0: through the roof even further. We need energy abundance, not this renewables-only approach.
1: The discovery of another bird with a deadly strain of flu has fueled fears the virus could have devastating impacts. The latest case, the first on Australia's east coast, found in New South Wales, brings the total number of infected birds to six so far. Infectious disease expert Dr. Nick Coatsworth says if the virus spreads to wildlife or livestock, the effects could be disastrous.
2: We've already lost tens of thousands of seals down on Heard Island last year. And so whilst it's really not much of a threat to you and me, it's a significant environmental and ecological threat.
1: Donald Trump has pointed the finger at migrants for what he claims is a growing threat of communism on US soil. The president making the comments during a 4th of July speech celebrating 250 years of American independence.
3: Communism is the exact opposite of life, liberty, and the pursuit of happiness. It's death, tyranny, and the pursuit of evil.
1: And guests of Taylor Swift and Travis Kelce have given their wedding glowing reviews. The pair tying the knot at Madison Square Garden yesterday in front of celebrity guests including Tom Hanks, Steven Spielberg and Stevie Nicks. Adam Sandler officiated the service. Good Morning America's George Stephanopoulos was among the guests.
4: As intimate as it could possibly be, given it was Madison Square Garden, and really this garden inside the garden, which is so beautiful. And it's hard to imagine that a place that big and a wedding with such stars could feel so personal and so intimate.
1: St George Illawarra's won just its second game of the NRL season, beating the West Tigers 24 points to 10. And Brisbane's horror runs continued, suffering their eighth straight loss, beaten by Cronulla 28 to 16. Sharks coach Craig Fitzgibbon says his side rose to the challenge.
5: Expectation of coming to Suncorp against a team that needs a win, it was going to be a difficult challenge for us, but I thought we took that away pretty quickly. And so it was good to see us back up the way we've been playing over the last sort of 6 weeks.
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1: 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Showers tomorrow 17 and a shower or two Tuesday 17. Right now 14 degrees at Gosford on Star 104.5.
7: Right across the Central Coast on your radios and the Star Player app. Hello, you got Meg for your Sunday morning with that feel-good you need to push you on through the rest of your weekend. Taylor Swift on the way. Teddy Swims is going to lose control.

0: well. You've got to be quick on the phones from tomorrow, 5:30, then right across your work day, because kids are on school holidays. They're going to be running that phone off the hook, that is for sure. Winter Essentials going down tomorrow. Best of luck. Hey, let's rock out with Pink on the other side of this for your Sunday morning. And I've got the latest from Sienna Spyro before 10:30. It's part of more Music Variety. 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

0: used to write his songs when he was pumping popcorn, working at Video Easy back in the day. Darren Hayes. 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

0: 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I love how Gina really just likes to bait Maddie Baisley.
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0: 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Central Coast traffic.
10: Roads around the beaches are clear, including Ocean View Drive, Terrigal Drive and the Esplanade Terrigal in Berkeley Vale. Wyong Road through to Enterprise Drive. Doing okay. No dramas on the M1 approaching Moonee Bridge. Expect delays later tonight northbound through Somersby, though, due to roadworks. The census is coming this August. You'll get instructions soon on what to do. 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Authorised by the Australian Bureau of Statistics, Canberra. Today's weather, showers increasing, top of 16. I'm Solomon Gates and that's the latest Central Coast traffic on Star 104.5.
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11: Hello, I'm Eleanor Quirk. The federal government's being accused of breaking another election promise as household energy prices continue to skyrocket. A coalition report shows Australians have paid nearly $23 billion in extra electricity costs over 4 years. But Energy Minister Chris Bowen's defended the government's position. He says the numbers aren't accurate.
12: A figure like that, which includes a 20% price rise that Angus Taylor changed the law to hide in the most disgraceful act of an energy minister in living memory. He knew that prices were going up 20%. He didn't want to tell the Australian people that before the 2022 election.
11: We're being warned against panic buying as the threat of a deadly bird flu continues to grow. It comes after the first case on the East Coast was confirmed, the discovery in New South Wales, the sixth positive detection of the virus on Australian soil. The outbreak threatens to decimate the poultry industry, but New South Wales Agriculture Minister Tara Moriarty says so far there's been no transmission to chickens.
13: So there is no crisis, there is no need to panic. People should continue buying chicken, continue buying eggs in the usual way. The processes that we have in place, I'm very confident, will continue to work.
11: Two men have been charged after allegedly pointing a gun at a synagogue in Sydney's eastern suburbs. Police called to the Double Bay Temple following witness reports. The pair were tracked down and arrested at King's Cross, where police found a fake firearm. And the glowing reviews for Taylor Swift and Travis Kelce's wedding extravaganza are continuing a day after they tied the knot. Swifties now patiently waiting for official photos of the ceremony, which took place at a floral-filled Madison Square Garden. Adam Sandler officiated the event, also writing and performing a song for the newlyweds. Robin Roberts from Good Morning America was among the guests.
14: We can confirm that, yes, Stevie Nicks did perform. But it was so, it really was intimate because they had their neighbours, their high school friends. It was like any wedding that you would attend.
11: Parramatta and Manly kicking off NRL action this afternoon. Then the Knights host the Dolphins in Newcastle. And the Broncos season's going from bad to worse, suffering a 16-28 point loss to the Sharks. Coach Michael Maguire says it wasn't from a lack of trying.
15: The effort from the players was excellent. Yeah, they're fighting. Yeah, and they're working hard to get the result, to flip it from where we are at the moment. But it just, again, it wasn't our night. But I see the fight and the effort in the players has been excellent.
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11: Showers increasing today, a top of 16, showers tomorrow 17, and a shower or two Tuesday 17. Right now 14 degrees at Gosford on Star 104.5.

Hey, when Mangrove Mountain Farmers Market's on, go check that out. Hello, you got Meg for your Sunday morning right across the Central Coast. We're going a little bit country with Ella Langley, choosing Texas. Before 10 past 11, the weekend's blinding lights after Natalie and Imbruglia.

0: got a brand new album dropping in about 2 weeks' time. Daughter from Hell. I love the name of that. Gracie Abrams. It is Star 104.5, your home of the winter essentials on the Central Coast. Maybe a winter essential for you is a massage at Indo Day Spa or taking the kids to Disney on Ice. We've got your tickets tomorrow morning from 5:30, then right across your workday. Best of luck, Coasties. Shania Twain, the song that gives Kick a Door Off Its Hinges energy, I once read, which I totally agree with. You'll hear it before 11:30, plus Olivia Dean next.
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0: get Gina and Maddie for breakfast. Terry is in Woi Woi. Why do you love Gina and Maddie so much?
1: Probably just the banter between them. It's always really funny.
0: Yeah, they just love to rile each other up. If you're missing them, you can catch up with the podcast. 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Sabrina Carpenter on the way. Before Midday Plus, Alex Warren's latest next.
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0: 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Hello, you got Meg. I'm out of here. But before I go, remember tonight, Mingara, Country Love, featuring our very own Gina Jeffries. Still a couple of tickets remaining. You can head to mingara.com.au. Good luck, Gina. I know you're going to absolutely nail it. Nicole Banks in next, bringing the feel good for your Sunday afternoon. Taylor Swift on the way. Plus, Christina Aguilera is getting dirty. Have a good one. Bye.
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7: 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Central Coast traffic.
8: Looking at the beaches, roads around Avoca, Pearl, Yamina and Etalonga looking okay. Elisa Road, the Pacific Highway, flowing nicely to and from the Ridgeway. And it's a good run on the M1 between Palmdale and Kaunga. Travel time currently 12 minutes. 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Today's weather, showers increasing, top of 16. I'm Solomon Gates and that's the latest Central Coast traffic on Star 104.5.
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9: Hello, I'm Eleanor Quirk. Biosecurity teams have launched emergency protocols after the world's deadliest bird flu strain was detected on the east coast. The infected bird found on the mid-north coast of New South Wales is the sixth case detected on Australian soil. New South Wales Chief Vet Dr. Joe Coombe says it's a major threat to native wildlife and livestock.
10: If it were to spread, then if it got into the wildlife population, unfortunately it's never been possible to contain anywhere else in the world, and we have to be realistic about that.
9: The Prime Minister's embarking on a diplomatic blitz across the Pacific today. Anthony Albanese will travel to Fiji and the Solomon Islands, two of the nations pressuring Australia to cut emissions. But Energy Minister Chris Bowen's pointing the finger at the coalition.
11: The opposition pays lip service to the Pacific If they cared about the Pacific, they'd care about more action on climate.
9: Extreme heat and wild winds have sparked the evacuation of dozens of 4th of July events in the US. A world record 850,000 fireworks were due to be launched in Washington, D.C. as the centrepiece of the 250th anniversary of independence. But with extreme heat and thunderstorms, they're now in doubt, many revelers suffering heat-related illnesses. And as patient Swifties wait for the release of official pictures, details of the wedding extravaganza are continuing to leak out. Adam Sandler officiating the marriage of Taylor Swift and Travis Kelce in front of a star-studded guest list in a flower-filled Madison Square Garden. Stevie Nicks and Paul McCartney among the performers, with Taylor walking down the aisle to one of her own songs. A handful of guests stopping to speak with waiting media as they left the event.
12: Any big performances tonight?
13: Oh yeah, big ones.
12: What was the highlight?
14: Did they cry?
15: They cried and they laughed and they danced and they hugged and they kissed.
12: What was dinner?
15: It was lots.
12: Nice cake?
15: Yes.
9: In today's NRL action, the Eels meet Manly and the Knights face the Dolphins, and the Broncos aren't giving up hope after suffering an eighth straight loss against the Sharks. Brisbane's Katoni Stagg says they're remaining positive.
16: I believe in the group and got the confidence there, and obviously you just don't see what we've seen in the four walls back at the Broncos, and you know, I believe that we can do it, and you know, time will tell.
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9: Showers increasing today, a top of 16, showers tomorrow 17, and a shower or two Tuesday 17. Right now 14 degrees at Gosford on Star 104.5.
17: Around when we say we want you to feel good on your Sunday arvo, the music lined up is proof of that. We're throwing it back with Donna Lewis in 12 minutes, the new one from newly married Taylor Swift, straight after Christina Aguilera.
18: Dirty. Too dirty to clean my act up. Yeah. If you ain't dirty, you ain't

0: 4.5's Gina and Maddie for breakfast, getting some well-deserved sleep-ins. When they get back, though, there might be a name change.
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0: hope you've had just a chill as day is what Bruno Mars is singing about. It is your More Music Friday right here on Star 104.5. And tomorrow, while you work, your next chance at winning with our winter essentials. You could be taking the whole family to Disney on Ice, maybe a moment at Indota Day Spa, check out the little dingoes at the Reptile Park, and the best bit, it's all on us. Your winning starts tomorrow morning while you're at work. But right now, it's all about your feel-good weekend. Somba's home wrecker soon. But up next, CC Keniston.
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is Homewrecker on the Central Coast, Darwin on 4.5. As you're heading home from Mangrove Mountain Farmers Market, just in time, dodging those raindrops, listening to the More Music Variety 3 speakers. Niall Horan, Anne Marie soon, but right now, throwing it back with Snow Patrol on Star. We'll

0: He can write a love song, Ed Sheeran, on Star 104.5. We got your more music right here coming up soon. Trains Drops to Jupiter. Yeah, we're going back to the 90s. The new one from Josh Fawaz is in there. And how is this for your more music Friday? The Material Girl, Madonna herself. We're going to strike some Vogue moves next. Star 104.5.
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0: Star 104.5. Central Coast traffic.
10: The M1's moving well. There's no hold-ups northbound towards Newcastle. Southbound also running incident-free for now. No delays either from Carryong onto Woy Woy Road. It's quiet into Horsfield Bay. Central Coast Highway flowing smoothly through the Brisbane Water Drive intersection and also past the stadium. 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T's and C's apply. Showers sticking around for us across the afternoon, pushing for a high of just 16 degrees. Right now, 14. That's the latest Central Coast traffic on Star 104.5.
11: Like that, we are straight back into the music. Your weekend soundtrack, the new one from Olivia Rodrigo, is called Stupid Song, and it is anything but. It is such a beautiful love song. That's on your radio soon. Next, some Josh Fruaz, the new song from the right.

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0: 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It's been a big week. Travis Kelce and Taylor Swift got married. So many celebrities attending. I think she had like 1,100 people at her wedding. One of them, of course, it was Sabrina Carpenter. We've got Manchild on your radio at 1:39 for that more music. Riding Natasha Bedingfield next. 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

Sabrina was just one of the many guests at Taylor Swift's wedding yesterday on Starwater 4.5. We love to go from your new tracks into your feel-good throwbacks. Do you remember the movie Pretty Woman? Watching that movie as a little girl genuinely

0: A lot of Star Flyer Up, a bit of a soundtrack for a skate date, a banjos, more music Friday on Star 104.5 coming up. We're going back to the 90s with London Meat, the newly married Taylor Swift, Elizabeth Taylor. But up next, they're our favourite twins from Australia, the Veronicas, on your radio in a sec.
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11: 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Elizabeth Taylor on your radio in 13 minutes. 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

0: Those songs that you haven't heard for a while from your favourite artists, they hit different, don't they? 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The new one from Teddy Swims at 2:46. We're going to sink our teeth into Tame Impala's Dracula. But first, Feel Good Throwback with Wheels. 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

0: 4.5's Winter Essentials Legendary across the coast, because you get to win while you're at work, like Tracy in Narara. She's taking the family to see Disney on Ice.
1: Oh, that is awesome. We're so excited. Thank you so much.
0: More chances to win tomorrow. You could be taking the family to the Australian Reptile Park, maybe a moment at Indota Day Spa. 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Arvo, the new one from Alex Warren, not too far away. The recently married DJ Cyril, straight after the Cardigans.
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0: 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How about a hot moment at Indota Day Spa? Your winning starts tomorrow morning from 6 and then right across the weekday. But right now, we're in weekend mode. Let's stay there. We've got a throwback with REM. You have not heard that song in ages. I cannot wait to get it on your radio at 3:38. Sabrina Carpenter's Espresso's in there. But up next, we're Press on Play on Flo Rida. 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

is the Central Coast Soul on a 4.5. The new song from Sienna Spyro, 7 minutes away. But for that more music variety, one of the best of all time. I did hear something a bit half cut on the internet. Someone said, this sounds like if Donald Trump sung a song.

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0: And Miley Cyrus on Star 104.5. She's now been immortalised as a Barbie doll by Mattel. Your more music ready, continuing soon, 11 minutes away from hitting up the Spice Girls, the new one from the recently married Taylor Swift. And we're going to throw it back with Jennifer Lopez in just a tick.
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12: Wedding of the decade happened yesterday. Taylor Swift and Travis Kelce. One of the best rumors I've heard so far is that actor Adam Sandler officiated it. I hope that is true. You, Taylor Swift, in 40 minutes. Now we're jumping into

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0: 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The Star 104.5, Christy at the entrance. You're loving school holidays. There's a reason that I never even thought of, and you bang on the money.
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0: 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I am down for that tomorrow morning. Get your own breakfast. I'm kidding. Of course, I'm going to feed the kids. More music right here on the way. 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We're flicking the calendar back with the Backstreet Boys. Stop on a 4.5.
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0: 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Now, what does Coldplay, Tate McRae and Josh Fawaz have in common? 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

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Take the whole family to Disney on Ice. 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Winter Essentials tomorrow morning. We didn't get to work, but right now we're continuing your Sunday Arvo fun. Jace, Lauren and Clint are in the studio for more lols and of course that more music. 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
1: 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Jess Yates is here to talk about it all. Happy F1 week, Jess.
2: Good morning.
3: Happy F1 week. How good is it?
1: I know.
2: It's pumping. But Jess, I think the biggest question for all of us is, can Oscar do it? How is the McLaren looking? Wouldn't it just be wonderful to see him win not only the first race of the season, but his home Grand Prix?
3: 100%. That would be the best way to kick off season 2026 in Formula One. The simple answer is absolutely he can win this weekend. Hopefully, fingers crossed, we don't have any rain because that upset the apple cart last year. He was running second.
2: Yeah. Shocking.
3: Yeah, chasing down Lando Norris, and that rain just caused so much havoc for everyone. So I don't think we've seen quite the pace we're expecting to see from the MCL 40 from testing, but I think he's in a really good position to go after it this weekend.
4: The second biggest question everybody is asking in Melbourne, will Kim Kardashian make an appearance at Albert Park?
2: We could only hope.
1: I love that question came from you.
3: That's a billion-dollar question, isn't
4: it? I'm the sport guy. Because, of course, she's meant to be dating Lewis now, right?
3: I know. So I caught up with my very good friend David Croft, who is the voice of Formula One, Crofty, last night. He's a Hollywood star now. So if anyone's going to know, it's him. And he had nothing for me. Oh. He couldn't confirm or deny. So we're going to have to wait and see. But how good would it be if we saw Kimmy K up there with the checkered flag?
2: Well, we'll know because Kimmy Air will be arriving in Melbourne. She's not going to be jumping on a Qantas. Oh, the Kardashians all have their own planes. Hers is like pink on the inside.
1: Are you serious?
2: Yeah.
1: Oh, my God.
2: If Kimmy Air arrives, we'll know that the Queen isn't, there will be more than one Queen in the village, put it that way.
3: The whole world is going to melt if she turns up.
2: Also, right. Jess, there's been a lot of talk about Aston Martin. What's happening? Are they going to even start the race? Are we going to see them on the grid?
3: I mean, that's been the buzz in the paddock at the moment. They might start, but will they finish? Who knows at this point? I mean, I think what's really tricky for them too is that they had a lot of stuff coming out of the Middle East and Europe, and with all the international travel restrictions, it's put everything back. Are they going to have enough parts? Have they been able to actually get on top of this engine issue for them since testing?
2: So has everything arrived from the Middle East? Because there was some, like, you know, earlier in the week, it was like the Melbourne Grand Prix might not actually happen.
1: I saw Lando down at Repco just stacking up.
2: Yeah, the drivers are here, but there's been some issues getting parts out because they've all been testing in the Middle East.
3: That's right. I think it's really tricky. There are a lot of people that were in the Middle East off the back of that that then had to somehow make their way back to Europe. And for a lot of them, some of the big wigs at Formula One have actually cancelled the trip down under because by the time they got here, they were going to have to turn around and go again.
1: Yeah,
3: So I think it's going to be tricky. And I don't think we'll really quite know until we get on track later in the week. But it's going to be one of the big stories.
1: Every qualifying session and race live ad break free during the racing of the Repco Supercars Championship. Of course, Formula One and MotoGP. Jess Yates from KO, thanks for your time. Enjoy the weekend.
3: Thanks, guys. See you trackside.
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1: It is, but we'll be missing someone pretty special. I want to take a moment to pay tribute to somebody that I grew up listening to. Lauren, you would have grown up listening to this golden voice of footy as well, Dennis Cometti, who passed away yesterday.
2: Yeah, that was very, very sad news. His voice is something synonymous with footy, and you're right. I remember as a kid sitting by the fire in my family home listening to him call footy games on a Friday night, one of my family's favourite things to do.
3: Was he... Was it public knowledge he was sick, or was it?
1: Well, he retired in 2021 after the 2021 grand final and sort of slipped into retirement, and I hadn't really heard much about him, so it was quite a surprise.
3: Yep.
1: And look, at 74 years of age, I think he was, it's quite young, really,
3: to
1: pass away. His great mate, Bruce McAvaney, who spent so much time in the commentary box alongside him, both at Olympic Games and at AFL matches, paid tribute to him yesterday. But it's not so much the commentary, it's a way he used to craft his commentary, and some of the Cometti-isms that he's famous for. Here are just a few.
4: Finds it on the ground. Was he carried forward? No. Wilson, like a cork in the ocean, over his head. He came up behind him like a librarian. He never heard it. Don't surprise everybody else in the library and shouting.
5: Barack Obama went 10 pin bowling last week and scored 37 to 7 frames. I just hope the future of the free world is never decided by a bowl-off.
3: That's solid.
1: Yeah.
2: He's great.
1: The last time we heard him was actually at the 2021 COVID grand final, to which my Demons won. They beat the Bulldogs on that very famous night. And he was in the commentary box alongside a few younger commentators in the Triple M commentary box. And what was really nice is that he actually, they gave him the chance to call the last play or the last moment, the last seconds
2: of the grand final.
3: Knowing it was going to be his last.
1: But he... As you're about to hear, he politely declined, wanting instead to focus on the future, which was, you know, a real hallmark of Dennis
2: Cometti. He handed it over to the younger commentator in the final moments of his last game.
1: Here it is.
6: It goes down towards half forward. There's a minute 30 to go. And Lockie, this is your time. Away you go. You bring it home. Come on, Lockie.
7: Your last game, Dan.
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8: Hang on, boys. 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
6: All right, Ed, you call it.
8: No.
6: I'm not calling it.
3: Class act.
2: What a wonderful man.
1: We'll miss the voice. 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He was 76 years of age.
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2: I want to find the biggest baby. What did you
3: You are the biggest baby.
2: No. I'm talking weight.
3: Oh, no, I think we should talk about adults that carry on like children.
2: No.
3: Are you married to a big baby?
2: Has your partner acted like a baby or
3: yes.
2: Were you a heavy kid?
3: Mm-hmm. Yeah.
4: How heavy is heavy?
2: Well, look, I'm a parent and I remember one or two of our kids, there was one of the kids that weighed in quite big. He was a big baby.
3: Like what?
4: So is it like around about 8 pound is sort of like the...
3: Why? Sorry.
2: I know.
3: We don't say pounds about anything besides babies.
4: But we do babies, yeah.
3: Why?
4: We're
3: talking kilos here.
4: But it sort of makes sense, doesn't it?
3: No.
4: I know what 8 pound so, sort of is.
3: I don't.
4: But I don't know what the kilos are.
3: Oh, I do. It's like a tub of butter.
4: Oh, can't believe it's not butter.
3: Or like a kilo of mint. Don't like...
2: So around 8 pounds...
3: Yep. Is what?
2: Is 17 point... Oh, no, hang on.
4: 17?
2: No, sorry.
3: Jesus Christ, that's a big baby.
2: 8 pounds.
4: Congratulations, your baby weighs in at...
2: 8 pounds is around high threes, low four kilos.
4: Okay.
2: All right.
3: So anytime that's someone goes, oh, my baby was 8 pounds 6, I'm like, well, what's that in kilos?
2: I know. It does
4: I don't mind the old scale.
3: And then like if I go to the deli, how much ham am I asking for?
4: A handful.
3: I still can't do that. Paul goes, go to the deli and I said, 400 grams of ham. And I'm like, big handful.
4: But now you've
3: thanks.
4: Got a big handful or a small handful.
3: I don't know.
2: A hefty newborn has just arrived at a hospital in the US in upstate New York, weighing in at 5.89 kilos.
4: Which is...
3: Oh, what's that? How many handfuls of ham?
4: How many pounds?
2: Over 11.
4: More than 11 pounds.
2: More than 11 pounds.
3: Hang on, go back to kilos. How many kilos?
2: Hang on, what chart? Hang on.
4: Five point something.
3: Look at him over there. He looks like the oldest old man. If I could give you just a peek behind the curtains, he's got one piece of paper with the news article. He's got one piece of paper with the kilo conversion to pounds.
2: And I wish I had a third one to grab a grilled chip.
3: His little eyes are darting between the two.
4: Table of elements.
2: 5.89 kilos, so just over 11 pounds.
3: What's
2: getting
3: that?
2: Getting close to 6 pounds.
3: Is now, that like four roast chickens?
2: Yeah.
3: Now, that's a lot of baby.
2: God, that natural birth too.
4: Yeah, I was going to say, that was my question. Was it a natural job?
2: When we had one of our kids.
3: Was it a natural birth? No. Go back to your article.
4: Yeah,
3: go on.
4: Yeah.
2: Hang on.
4: Yeah, it was natural.
2: Natural birth.
4: It was natural.
2: Remember what happened with Lou, my wife? When she gave birth to one of our kids.
3: Who was the big boy?
2: I think Huddy was a big baby. Felix was a big baby. They were all big babies. But she got the needle put in for the epidural. But they put the needle in your back. And then before they could actually hook up the drugs, he got called to an emergency
3: you've
2: phone
3: told
2: call.
3: Us this.
2: So she just had to sit there with no painkillers.
3: But with still the needle in her back.
2: Well, I still had to go through getting the needle in her back. It was horrible.
4: How many pounds was the biggest?
3: I think he should lose his job, that doctor.
2: Absolutely. I wouldn't answer the phone if I was him.
3: No.
2: Danny, have you got a big baby living in the house or did you have a big baby?
5: Both.
3: Oh, yeah, great. I love this. So tell us, what did you call for? Which one are you going to tell us about?
5: Yep. So I had a big baby and he's still living in the house. He's 11 now.
3: Yep.
5: And he was 11 pounds 6.
3: Okay, Jase, get your chart out now. Well, what's that in kilos?
4: That's 5 or something, kilos.
2: Hang on.
5: Kilos? I think it was 5.5.
2: Oh. Yeah, about 5.5.
3: Oh, and then how much is the record-breaking baby?
2: Oh, hang on.
3: Back to your article.
2: That was 5.89.
3: Oh, you're nearly there, Danny.
4: Danny, did that one, was that natural?
5: No, I tried. So my first baby was 4 pounds 1, which was 1.9 kilos.
3: Oh, that's small.
5: Yep, she was 7 weeks prem.
3: Oh.
5: And then Alex was one day early, thank goodness. And I tried, they call it a VBAC, so if you had Caesar first, tried for a VBAC and then his heart rate went through the roof.
3: Oh, yeah.
5: I got to 1 centimetre and they're like, nah, Caesar.
2: No,
3: out
2: it's not
3: the sunroof.
2: Worth it.
3: Get
2: it's
3: out the sunroof.
2: It. Now, you've also got a big baby in the house as well.
3: That's the sun.
5: Well, yeah, I was going to say it could be my husband, but no.
3: I think all husbands are big babies, to be honest.
2: We are man shots.
3: I mean, honestly, Paul with this knee.
2: How is the knee?
3: I mean.
2: Do we need to set up a GoFundMe?
3: No, he's doing well. He's doing well. He's a big baby, though. It just the men's pain threshold is not the same as women.
2: Like, I just don't see you being very supportive since he's had the surgery.
3: How very dare you? I'm good in a crisis.
2: No, you are good in a crisis, but just you just haven't seemed very supportive.
4: Wow.
3: What do you mean by that?
4: Wow.
3: I take deep offence to that. What do you mean by that?
2: I hope you're okay, Paul.
3: No. What do you mean by that?
4: I think you're in strife now.
2: No, I just don't know if you've been there for him every time he needs.
3: What do you mean?
2: Well, you know, the poor guy's at home with an injured knee.
3: Yeah, and I've been there the whole time, waiting on him hand and foot.
2: Do you have your organised breakfast because you're not there? Like, how's
3: Absolutely
2: he eating?
3: Not.
2: The poor guy's fading away right now while you're at work.
3: He's got all his other limbs. He's fine.
2: Poor guy dragging himself to the kitchen because he can't walk.
3: No, he's fine.
4: Jennifer.
3: He's whinging a lot, but he's fine.

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5: Hey!
6: Good morning.
1: Hi, Gunther.
7: Good morning to all of you.
1: Good morning.
6: We're excited to see you. As soon as I see you, I know it's Australian Grand Prix week.
8: Are you pumped?
7: Yeah, always coming here is always nice. Coming to Australia, coming to Melbourne is always good when I was in charge of a team. And even now, it's always nice to be here.
1: We were talking earlier, you actually got me into Formula One. Lauren did by watching Drive to Survive. And you were sort of the first character that stood out to me. And I think it was the ep, it was your team where they didn't put the wheels on properly.
6: Whoops.
7: No, exactly. We put them on, but they fell off.
1: Yeah, you know, that's right.
7: They didn't forget to put them on. They just fell off, you know, yeah. Yeah, that was us. Yeah, thanks for reminding me.
1: Oh, sorry.
7: Yeah, appreciate it.
8: Gunther, do you walk around cities that host races and do you get spotted and do people come up to you? Are you a bit of a celebrity now?
7: I don't know if I'm a celebrity. People come up to me want a selfie. A lot of people recognize you, and depends on which country you are. Some countries less and some more.
8: Do you love it? Do you love it?
7: Yeah, I don't mind it. It's not something you... I wouldn't say I love it because I don't feel great about it because I didn't do anything to get to this position, you know? So I didn't contribute. So it just happened. But I think sports and Formula One live from the fans. And if the fans want something back, I mean, you know, why would I, you know... You take a picture. It's worse things to do than to take a selfie with people.
6: Hey, I grew up watching Formula One. I've loved it my whole life. My mum actually worked for Lauda Air when Nicky Lauda had an airline back in the day, and we followed the Schumacher brothers around the world, and we loved watching them race. But back then, the Melbourne Grand Prix was big, but it is not like it is now. There are fans far and wide right across the country that fly in for it. Do you think the drivers are the best we've ever seen right now, or are the drivers of old the real heroes of Formula One?
7: I think the drivers are always, in the moment, the field is a very, there is 22 drivers now which are very talented, you know. Mm. There is no one in there in the moment which shouldn't be there, in my opinion, you know. So, you know, in the old days, sometimes you had a driver which was what was called a pay driver, you know, because he bought some sponsorship. But now it's just performance because everybody wants to perform. So I think it's a very competitive time in the moment in F1.
1: Can I ask about our boy Oscar? Is it just experience he needs? Like, he almost got there last year. You know, it was looking good.
6: Oh, it was controversial.
8: He was robbed.
6: Did they favour Lando?
7: Everybody asked me that here. I don't think they favoured him, but they didn't help Oscar. You know, put it this way, you know. Yeah. But I think they left it open. And I think Lando, with the experience, because he's doing it longer, he got the advantage after the summer break. I think before the summer break, Oscar was clearly ahead of it. And then he just... had a few races where it didn't go well,
8: so
7: and he lost a little bit of mojo.
8: Is there a case then, Gunther, to actually say, Lando, you're our number one driver, Oscar, you're our number two driver? Is there a case for that, to actually make it abundantly clear?
7: Well, what I would have done, because, you know, as a team boss, you don't have very few opportunities to win a Drivers' World Championship, and I would have been scared to lose it last year. So I would have said, who is first after the summer break is the favorite, and we have to support him to take the championship home. Obviously, McLaren didn't do that. They decided to do something different.
1: So this is...
6: Let's race, fellas.
1: You've been teaching me, 'cause there'd be a lot of people that don't know the exact rules.
6: So some teams have a first and second driver, and then you protect the first driver because you want them to win the championship.
1: So let's say Oscar is in front, but they actually want his teammate to win to get the overall points.
6: Yeah, they can protect, they can defend. So
1: then it'd be someone like Gunther's job to get on the mic and go, hey, can you back off Oscar and let Lando go past?
6: And that's not always a fun conversation.
8: Well, the drivers hate it.
7: It's never a fun conversation to say to somebody,
6: back off
7: or swap position or something like this. It's never nice to do. But I would say McLaren was very fair. They let them race. But, you know, in the end, McLaren risked to lose the Drivers' World Championship because they just won it with a few points in front of Max Verstappen. Mm. So they took a big risk. But, you know. That is what they wanted to do, and in the end, they were successful. They won it anyway. Obviously, not with an Australian driver.
6: Yeah. he got ripped off in the weather last year. Now, we'll go to a song, but after this, I want to back off.
7: Exactly, back off or swap position or something like this. It's never nice to do. But I would say McLaren was very fair. They let them race. But, you know, in the end, McLaren risked to lose the Drivers' World Championship because they just won it with a few points in front of Max Verstappen. Mm. So they took a big risk. But, you know, that is what they wanted to do. And in the end,

0: Jase, Lauren and Clint on Star 104.5.
1: And it is Formula One weekend here in Melbourne. Gunther Steiner, star of Drive to Survive and just the face of Formula One, as far as I'm concerned, is joining us this morning. What do you want to clear up, Laurie?
2: Oh, no, I don't want to clear it up. I just, like, I think last year we saw the McLarens be so dominant throughout the year. And I saw Carlos Sainz this week saying that it's George Russell and Max Verstappen's to lose this year. He said, I'm only saying two names and it's those two. Do you agree with that? That one of those two will be the champion, F1 champion?
3: I agree with one. The first one, George Russell, I think for me, he's the favourite, you know.
2: So it's Mercedes.
3: Mercedes, For me, it's Mercedes.
1: That's good for you. You drive a little Mercedes sports car.
4: I was going to ask Gunther about what sort of car he drives. Gunther, when you go for a drive into the countryside or down the beach, what sort of car do you like to climb behind the wheel of?
1: What's moped. I can see a big man on a scooter.
3: My Toyota Tundra.
4: A
3: pickup truck. I live in the United States.
4: Truck?
3: Yeah, a pickup truck, yeah.
4: Oh.
3: You know, I live in this, but in Rome, behave like a Roman, huh? You know?
1: Hey, no doubt you'll have the tea on this. Kim Kardashian, she coming with Lewis Hamilton? Is she going to be flying in for the race?
3: I have no idea. She didn't call me to tell me, you know?
1: Yeah,
3: so,
1: right.
3: Exactly, yeah.
2: Do you have
3: so
2: any interest in knowing if Kim Kardashian's coming?
3: No. Honestly, no. I would be happy for Lewis if she's coming, you know, but if I'm interested...
2: Do we know if they're even officially an item?
3: I think he makes it up.
2: Oh, Jason.
4: I do.
3: Jason
4: makes it up, spotted together.
1: Have you... Do you get a chance to hang out or meet and spend time with the other drivers now that you're sort of, you know, out of your old role?
3: Very little. When you run into them, you have a chat, but hanging out, I think they've got so little time, you know, and when they've got time, they want to be on their own. They don't want to hang out with me or with anybody.
1: Is there any drivers that have surprised you? Like, I know yesterday, and we're going to play it back tomorrow, we caught up with the Red Bull team, Isaac and Liam. And
2: not Max. Max doesn't like doing as
4: much.
2: Max is a man of few words. Max, he doesn't like it.
1: Yeah, no, he was still on the jet, the Tullamarine. Are there any drivers that surprise you? As in their personality?
3: You know, I think somehow they all... I mean, Isaac Hadjar, I think he's got a very good personality, you know, for a rookie coming in. He's got good confidence of himself when he came in last year. So, there is no big surprise. They are all well-trained and it's like difficult for them because they are so busy on a race weekend.
1: Yeah.
3: They do not have time to spend. It's just like every minute is counted for. And when they have got a minute that is not counted for... You know what they want to do? A lot of nothing. You know, just to relax. Get ready for the race, you know, to be in good shape.
2: Do you think we'll ever see a female F1 driver?
3: Yes. I think it's between 5 and 10 years away. I think there will be one. And that comes from, you know, F1 Academy.
2: Yeah.
3: The series, the female series. Hopefully.
1: Why? Why that long?
2: Women didn't traditionally drive in Formula One. So it's sort of like they're coming
3: pool,
2: up now. They're now starting younger.
3: And the talent pool is so small, you know, because, if you think for every 10,000 boys, one girl starts racing, you know, and then obviously it's easier to find a talent in 10,000 than one. I mean, it's pretty clear. So when the talent pool gets bigger, for sure somebody will come in, a girl will come in, and because I think physically it's doable. There's no problem in driving a car. A woman can, as good as a man.
2: Okay, who wins the Australian Grand Prix?
1: Here we go.
3: George Russell.
2: Oh, I love George Russell. He's so sweet. Mercedes.
4: George Russell, you reckon?
2: Oh, he's tall, handsome, sweet, and that little British accent.
4: Yeah, maybe he's too nice, though. Is he too nice to win a world championship? He's too nice.
3: That was you think. I think they get quite... they change their characters when a world championship is at stake.
2: Bit of white line fever.
1: She's lovely in here. You've seen her behind the wheel, haven't you?
4: Oh, yeah.
2: I'm a demon.
4: Get out of her way.
2: I'm a demon in my Tesla.
1: Robin is racing. Gunther Steiner joining us on the air, mate. It's so nice to have you in the studio. Thanks for dropping by.
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3: Thanks for having me, guys.
1: Anytime, mate.
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1: Let's talk F1. Crazy scenes at Albert Park.
2: Crazy scenes.
3: First and foremost, let's just congratulate Melbourne because that crowd, almost half a million people over the 4 days of the F1 was just extraordinary.
2: The most amount of people ever through the gates at the Formula 1. Do you know that?
1: Most amount trying to get out the
2: when
1: gates
2: when they put the tickets on sale, the Sunday sold out in 2 hours.
3: Yeah,
1: it's crazy. The amount of people that were hitting me up for tickets. I'm like, I got no tickets.
2: It's such a great event. Walking around, there's obviously so much to it.
1: Yeah.
2: But it's just unreal. Everything's there.
3: George Russell had no sooner crossed the line that I saw on social media, they'd put out ticket examples for 2027.
1: Really?
3: Just like, this is how you get your tickets. Mm. These are the dates you got to be watching out for.
1: And this morning by 8 o'clock, Gunter was in last week, and he was saying by 8 o'clock this morning, it's wheels up, cars are off to China.
2: Oh, they've already gone.
1: That's crazy, isn't it?
2: Yeah, 8 o'clock yesterday.
1: Oh, sorry, yesterday.
2: They've gone. Albert Park is packed down.
3: They're headed to China.
2: George has already been posting from Shanghai.
1: Are you serious?
2: Oh, yeah. Some of them leave Sunday night.
3: So let's talk the winners and losers. Obviously, the winner is George Russell because he won the bloody race,
1: we'll
3: right?
1: We'll get to that first, though.
3: One of the losers.
2: I was standing in the paddock with Hattie Piastri, Oscar's sister, so excited before the race started. They were going to go watch it from the garage.
1: And
2: I go, look, there he is on the screen right now. And as we looked up to the screen, Oscar had that huge accident.
4: This is what Albert Park did not want to see. Oscar Piastri on the lap to the grid has lost it and sustained significant damage to his car. He seems to be okay. He's moving. For the defending constructors champions and for the home hero and a man aiming to become the first Australian to finish on the podium in his World Championship Grand Prix. This is the start they really didn't want.
2: It was collective heartbreak right across Albert Park.
1: How was his sister?
2: Oh, just devastated. But first of all, your first thought is oh my God, okay? Get him out. Like, is he okay?
1: Yeah.
2: Right?
3: Full fuel load in those things. You just want to get him out.
2: And it's the warm-up lap. So then we were like, hang on, was that a replay? Like, what are we watching? It didn't feel like that had happened. And so then she rushed back up to her family and I saw his mom and her partner Tim and the three girls. And grandparents were there. You know, his grandparents go every year.
3: Yeah.
2: It was just devastating. Devastating at his home Grand Prix. These new cars, I think, are really... So it looked like his back wheel's locked up.
3: Well, he in a post-crash interview, I guess you could say, I was going to say post-race, but he didn't get to race... He took a lot of the fall, which was, that's a very Oscar thing to do. But I think the car had a fair bit to say for the accident.
1: Right.
2: We saw in qualifying Max Verstappen, like one of the greatest drivers ever.
1: Yeah.
2: And he had a similar issue in qualifying. So he had to start from right at the back because he never made it through to Q2 and Q3. But the cars, they're different.
3: The batteries.
2: Wowie, Mercedes are thrilled with them. Mercedes looked, the first 10 laps of that race, couldn't believe that the Ferraris were doing so well. Ferraris and the Mercedes.
3: I want one of those boost buttons on my car.
1: I was about to say, I don't want to compare it to this, but when I'm at time zone, when you're playing some of those games, they've got a boost button.
3: Yeah.
1: Super boost.
3: Pretty much the same.
1: You hit super boost. And it worked for George.
4: The pre-season favourite begins with a win. George Russell wins the Australian Grand Prix.
5: Very nice, very nice. I like this car. I like this engine.
6: Georgie, congratulations. Well done. It's a good start. Car and power unit and the driver combination. Really good. Congratulations. Really well done. We're all super thrilled.
2: I mean, those cars are so quick, those Mercedes. Yeah. But it also allows a bit more overtaking. So the first 10 laps, it was like a game of cat and mouse between George
1: the start was incredible.
2: And Charles Leclerc. It was amazing to watch.
3: Well, as a flag-waving Mercedes driver myself, I was very, very proud of the boys at the weekend.
1: God, weren't you telling people that in the Mercedes 10 on Friday?
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1: After the show on Friday, before we got out of here, we had a special guest drop by and we recorded a chat before she took to the stage.
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0: Phillips has been showing her around the city. 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
1: Hey, good morning, sis.
2: Hi.
3: Morning.
2: Now, hi, sis.
3: Time of recording, 9:44 Friday. The reason I bring that up is because on Friday morning show, Loz mentioned that Mum went out
2: on
1: a Thursday night.
3: And she said Rita might swing by.
2: We had a nice dinner.
3: Well, I was like, if Rita rolls in before 9, it wasn't a late one. She rolls in after 9.
4: So was it?
2: Well, I have to say, I'm feeling the I had two cocktails.
1: Well, actually, we were pretty well behaved.
2: I know.
1: But she was trying to order hot sake.
2: I did. You know it's delicious because it's good for the throat.
1: And she said it's good for the throat. So that's what we need late at night, Clint, when we're preparing for the show.
4: I don't need any more. That's for sure.
3: Hey, I've got a little snippet here because you have played Nova's Red Room
1: years
3: before.
1: Ago.
2: You know, I need to redo it.
3: Yeah, we're going to get you back in the Red Room.
1: Yeah.
2: When new music comes, we'll do a Red Room.
1: Let's talk new music.
4: So what's on the way?
2: Yeah. No, well, we were having dinner and I was just telling her about my process and I'm actually going through a really different experience and I really wasn't planning on actually making a record this year. I just wanted to chill out a little bit and I just thought, let's see what happens. And I've just got a ton of really great musicians that I respect and we've just been in the studio cooking up and just jamming and things are really coming out of nowhere and I'm actually really excited again. So
3: for an artist, it's sort of like
2: I don't know, actually. Honestly, I don't know what's happening, but I know it feels good and it feels fresh and it's exciting.
4: Which is what's important. Is there a theme?
2: I've just taken myself out of being in front of this sort of world that I've created of being like the musician and the famous person. And I just thought, what would happen if I like looked at myself from a different eye? And yeah,
4: cool.
2: You have to remember that this job we do is insane. It's like it's not real and you have to just be grateful for the things that.
3: And that's why your list of restaurants was very different to Lauren's list of restaurants.
2: Basically,
3: you took yourself out of it.
2: I was like, what about this deli? She was like, a deli.
1: Cut it.
4: Yeah. Taco Bell. I hear it's very good.
3: Deli.
2: Why don't you go to this amazing restaurant? I'm like, date night at the deli?
1: Hang on. She rolled in and she goes, you know what I want to do? I'm not going to do the accent any further. She goes, I want to go to Korean barbecue. And I said,
3: oh, there's one in Carnegie.
1: And I said, it's one thing I hate. I hate Korean barbecue.
4: What, yourself?
1: I don't want to pay for a restaurant and cook my own food. And I said, I hate Korean barbecue. And she looked me deadpan in the eye and I thought I'd deeply offended her. And she goes, you know what? I hate Korean barbecue too.
3: What happened to Woman of the People?
2: I just haven't seen her for ages and I thought it was a really good way to connect and have a little experience. I don't know what you're really cooking, let's be honest.
3: Hey, let's be honest here. You were having a bit of a bitch this morning when you got to work.
2: I was asleep. What were you guys talking about?
3: Well, you guys went to the gym yesterday. Lauren took you to the gym.
2: Oh, gosh. Lauren's really just putting me through on this.
3: No, wait for it. And Lauren goes, buddy, I've been rolling into that gym for years. I take Rita down there. Here she is getting a free bloody water bottle and a pack and everything.
4: Tote bag.
3: I've been paying money there for years. And that bitch walks out with a free water bottle and a hat.
1: Where's my gift bag? They're like, here's some sleep gummies. That'll help with your jet lag. Yeah. I was like, hey, guys, I'm tired too. I do breakfast radio.
2: They've just ignored her for 3 days.
3: And she's still at the party.
1: But also, Rita and I are at a significantly different fitness level.
2: No.
1: I nearly died.
2: Me too, honestly. But she's really strong, this one. She is. She's strong.
1: Those big strong legs.
4: They strike again.
2: Is that what they say?
1: That's what Paul says when I'm like, he goes, big strong legs.
3: Doing the cute voice.
1: No one wants big strong legs.
2: Well, Tina Turner had big strong legs, so.
3: Hang on.
5: Those big strong legs.
4: There he is.
2: He's always ready. He's always ready.
3: We are playing our chat back with singer Rita Ora. And coming up next, we start chatting with Rita about how she likes to get a bit woo-woo. It's next on Nova.
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1: Rita Ora swung past the Nova Studios for a chat after the show.
2: Yeah, we'd been out for dinner on Thursday night, actually. And I don't know if you've seen Rita recently, but we're not only hearing music from her, she's getting right into acting as well.
3: Yeah, it's just a great transition. I mean, honestly, I'm just going through like an organic phase. I just want to work with people that I admire, that I want to be like, all the writers and directors. And, you know, coming obviously here to Australia, you guys have so many amazing actors, you know, and I've been lucky through Paulie and Loz and obviously a couple of friends that we all have in common to meet some really great actors, and they've given me great advice. And like, overall, you know, I think it's about the script. If I fit the script, I'm learning a lot about how to get, you know, the roles and what works.
1: Is there someone you'd love to work with?
3: Well, I love the Hemsworths, obviously, because they're friends of mine and I love what they do. So maybe something down the line like that, just because I know it'd be a laugh. It'd
2: Which
3: be a
2: one?
3: Laugh to work
2: Pick
3: with
2: your
3: them.
2: Favourite.
3: I know. But, you know, Chris and all, and, you know, I just feel like it would be a laugh. It wouldn't feel like work, you know, because we love them. And
1: would you want to do action? Like, is
3: I want to beat someone up, you know?
2: She's a tough bitch.
4: I love that they, Lauren and I always talk about doing stuff in the moment that we want to do, right?
3: Yeah.
4: And that sounds like you're doing something you really want to do.
3: Yeah.
4: Are you... We also talk about a bit of woo-woo as well.
3: Woo-woo's
4: Lauren
3: a real...
4: Yeah. Are you a woo-woo girl?
3: Well, it skips a generation.
4: See, Jase is out here, which I also love, but Lauren and I are big woo-woo.
2: He desperately needs to charge his crystals.
3: You need a big crystal charger.
1: Well, we were in America recently in Palm Springs, and these guys went off to get their tarot cards read, and I went to the dispensary.
3: You should take that in America with a pinch of salt, because they all love the woo-woo over there.
1: Oh, no, how's this? They come back from getting a reading, right? Lauren's ready to leave her relationship. Clint's ready to turn his world on his head. And I go, what was the psychic like? And they go, well, it was in a bar at a hotel and she had to stop halfway through to clear a table.
4: No, she was the restaurant manager, actually. She's the restaurant manager.
1: I was like, she sounds legit.
4: She was so legit. And the advice she gave us was heartwarming. Well, for me, it was anyway.
2: She told me to blow my life up and start again.
3: All jokes aside, whether you believe it or not, at least it gives you like a teeny glimmer of hope. Do you know what I mean?
1: Yeah.
3: It makes you look forward to something, even if you believe it or not. And I like that about it.
4: But you're a mantra gal.
3: I am a bit.
4: Yeah.
3: I'm into the universe. I'm into the whole blood moon up and down
1: thing. Is Tiger into it too, or do you drag him into it?
3: No idea what the hell I'm talking about. Nor does he care.
1: He's my boy.
3: He wakes up every day like, here we go. Has no anxiety. Doesn't care about it. He just gets on with the day. He's like, I'm here today. Let's go.
2: He is. Isn't he? God love him.
3: We love him for it.
4: Jase, get into it. Come on. It's
1: Clint
4: time.
1: Was just out with Vivi, our receptionist, getting the gong
4: over. Yeah, I was gonged.
3: I'm like, let's clean our aura.
1: Yeah.
2: You know? Did Vivi, our receptionist, get her hands on you? I was like, she's going to be stuck in reception for 15 minutes.
3: She was holding onto my leg in the elevator.
2: Rita Ora, she loves you.
1: I've just asked for Vivi and the gong to be brought down to the studio so we can gong Rita before she goes.
3: In all honesty, I love coming back here to Australia, you know, doing the show on Saturday.
1: Yeah, so what are you doing? You're performing at
3: the
1: Grand
3: Prix? Yeah, I'm doing an hour set at the Grand Prix. On at 7:30. It's going to be great. I hope that's a good time. I feel like everyone's been drinking.
1: No. It'll be a good vibe.
2: Yeah, it's the end of the day.
3: I've never been to the Australian Grand Prix.
2: No,
3: I hear it's a vibe.
2: When I said to Reed yesterday, the weather wasn't great at the Grand Prix last year. It'll be much better this year. And she goes, last year? Is the Grand Prix been in Australia before?
1: Oh,
2: I was
1: Rita.
2: Like, sis, it's on every year.
1: Oh, Rita.
3: I didn't know if it changed, you know, like the World Cup. You know how it changes every year?
1: No, it doesn't.
4: Different host city.
2: And she also thinks she's friends with Lewis Hamilton. I'm like, you should ask him that question.
3: I know, but he knows I don't really do any of that. But
1: open the set with it. Good to have it back here in Melbourne.
3: So happy that we've been able to secure the Grand Prix for Melbourne.
4: Jeez.
1: We're going to bring Vivi in from reception. Vivi!
2: Oh, she's going to...
1: Vivi! Rita, Vivi!
3: Oh, so Vivi, you do love the woo-woo.
1: Oh, yeah, she loves the woo-woo. We were just thinking, would you be able to give Rita some good vibes with your gong?
4: She's got the bowl.
3: Come on, clean me for my show. I can hear it.
1: Man.
3: It feels good. I feel the vibration through my ears.
2: There you
1: can
2: go.
1: You gong me, Vivi? I think I need a
3: can
1: little...
3: you gong?
2: There's not a big enough gong in the world to cleanse you, Jason.
1: I need a little cleansing, so.
3: How nice does that sound?
1: Oh, exercise. The
3: Anyone driving, please don't fall asleep. Gee, keep your eyes open.
2: Not ideal for
4: what about
2: morning.
4: The bowl, Vivi? What about the bowl?
5: We know the bowl. You know.
3: Yeah. Oh, yeah. Did you know it's hard for me to get the... it takes a while, doesn't it?
5: It takes a while. Have you ever done it with water in there?
3: No. You have to... There's feathers in here. Was there birds in there or something?
1: We sacrificed a bird.
3: You know what I do love? A bit of Palo Santo.
1: Thank you.
3: We'll put Santo in the morning.
5: Palo Santo.
3: Isn't that great?
5: I love it.
3: Oh, I love it too.
2: I've never had Palo Santo. I need to know what that is. Bye, Vivi.
3: It's a piece of wood that you burn, basically.
2: Oh, you don't eat it.
3: It smells good.
4: Are you in, Jase?
1: She's next level.
3: Do you feel like you're floating?
1: She's next level, mate.
2: Vivi? Yeah. She's the best. We'll put an extended podcast with Vivi's tips and tricks.
3: Do you
2: later.
3: Feel like you're floating?
1: No, but I feel like she is.
3: Yeah.
1: She's up there. She's eyes quiet.
2: Oh, we love our Vivi. Well, enjoy the Grand Prix.
4: Enjoy our town. Enjoy our city.
1: Yeah, you need to stay longer.
3: I know. Thanks for having me. I mean, I had to come in. I mean, I love this. I love Lauren. I love you guys. And it has been a minute that I've checked in.
1: Well, you're welcome anytime.
2: We're getting you in the red room when the new music comes out.
3: Yeah, please get me in. I can't wait.
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1: The footy on Sunday night. Now, I went along to the Pies and Saints match at the MCG. Fantastic
2: what a
1: crowd,
2: game.
1: By the way.
2: What a game.
3: Was it a sellout?
1: Well, it was the highest home and away crowd that St Kilda had ever played in front of, more than 85,000, which was just astonishing. There was a lot of optimism in the stands if you're a Saints fan. Unfortunately, they got rolled, but anyway.
2: There was a vibe, though. The Saints thought they were going to get up. It was looking pretty good.
1: A big vibe.
3: Really?
1: And,
2: yeah, it was a close game.
1: I know later this morning we've got Jack Viney from the D's in, but at the footy, I was lucky enough to be in a corporate box, which was fantastic.
3: Who were you a guest
2: be nice.
3: Of?
1: I was a guest of the Herald Sun
2: Question.
1: Of News Limited.
2: Question.
3: Oh, very nice.
2: When was the last time you went to the footy and just sat in a seat?
1: In a
2: not,
1: seat?
2: Not the members with They've a blanket got- over your knees, just a general admission seat.
3: That you paid for.
1: I thought because there are seats in the corporate box.
2: No.
3: That you paid for.
1: That I paid for.
2: Last time you went to the footy and paid as a footy fan.
1: Oh, like... In the 90s, I
3: reckon. Back in his face painting days.
2: Meanwhile, he'll be reading the news going, prices are up for the footy this season.
1: Sorry.
3: Are you?
1: Sorry, both of you. Sorry, because you get your wallets out all the time, do you? Yeah.
3: No, I pay my MCC membership.
1: So do I.
2: And I've paid to go to the footy. I've taken the boys.
3: Do you pay your Melbourne Football Club membership?
1: Yes, I do.
3: Every year?
1: Every year.
3: Where is
1: Haven't
3: it?
1: Missed.
3: Get it
1: I'm
3: out of your card.
1: Get it out of your wallet.
3: Get your card out of your
1: have
3: wallet.
1: I wallet, yeah. Anyway, now, I was in the corporate box and the lovely ladies from Don Julio Tequila brought in a special guest.
3: Oh.
1: It was this guy.
2: You'll be left in the dust. Post Malone. Unless I stuck
1: by you. No, it was Sway Lee.
3: Oh.
1: Do you know Sway Lee?
3: Well,
1: I got
3: a photo of you of Sway
1: Look
3: Lee
1: at him.
3: And I said, you have never looked... like a dorky white man more.
1: Well,
3: in
1: yes.
3: My life.
1: Well, everyone basically, I had that many messages
3: cool
1: from people
3: is.
1: Saying, you have never looked whiter, Clint.
3: Yeah.
1: Look.
3: You look like a gronk compared to him. Well, he looks so. What's he wearing on his head?
1: It's a hat.
3: What a cool guy.
2: He looks cool.
1: He was so nice. He was just like.
3: So he's a rapper?
1: We had a funny conversation just about. He's like, what the hell is this? It was just, it was very, very funny. And then he went into the Collingwood rooms. Of course, because he's got to get his Collingwood jumper presented by the players.
3: They all do it, Clint. Yep. They're all bloody doing
1: now
3: it.
1: Now he ran into our friend, Brian Taylor.
3: Roaming Brian. No.
1: He didn't.
2: Do we have that audio?
1: I believe we do.
3: We definitely do. He's in the Collingwood
1: He's
3: rooms.
1: In there with Pendles. He's in there with Isaac Quainer as one of his top mates.
3: Did the players know him?
1: Oh, yeah. They knew him. And Brian sort of like pretended that he knew him anyway.
4: Might grab you for a quick word. What did you make of all this tonight, Sway?
5: It was Liddy. Hey, kind of pies.
6: There we go.
4: You walk away, and what do you say about the game?
5: I say it's very intense. You definitely got to be in good condition. The field is like 20 miles long. Like, salute to them boys, for real.

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1: Now, it's never ideal if on the eve of the season proper, as in round one, your club's on the front page of the Herald Sun. That's the case today for the Hawks.
2: Not great.
1: Because their vice-captain or former vice-captain now, Dylan Moore and Connor McDonald, found themselves in strife on a pre-season trip. Uh-oh. Here's Dylan McDonald last night on, sorry, Dylan Moore last night on the news.
3: Yeah, I was in the US. I was out having a few drinks and made a foolish mistake, decided to get on a scissor lift, and next thing I know, the cops are there telling me to get off, and I got off, and the next thing I know is I'm in police custody. Yeah, it's something that I'll always regret. A foolish mistake has led into a night in a jail cell and many regrets.
4: Oh, I mean, the American police don't muck around,
1: they don't. Now,
4: is it that bad? What did he do?
1: A little ride
5: get
1: on
5: down,
1: it.
5: Dylan.
1: Well, trespass first and foremost, so you can't be trespassing, I guess.
4: No.
1: Frowned upon? You can't.
2: No, that one's illegal.
4: So what did he break into, like a construction site?
1: I assume so, yeah. I haven't seen the lay of the land. But look.
2: They look fun.
4: What's a scissor lip? Is that just like the cherry picker?
5: Yeah. You know the ones where, rather than the big single arm, it just goes straight up.
4: Yeah, like a cherry picker.
5: Yeah.
4: And he got sent to jail.
5: Can you imagine?
4: Oh, yeah. What were they doing leaving the key in it, surely?
1: Onus is on the
4: Don't leave the key in that.
1: Okay.
4: Someone sees it and goes, that looks fun.
5: Can I get you to represent me in court?
1: I dare say there were a few sheets to the wind because you don't just lock somebody up for...
5: That's what I thought, like locked up overnight to... And then...
1: He's been stripped of the vice captaincy, which is quite consequential, like, sorry, see ya.
5: Also,
4: or for a joyride on a scissor lift.
5: Can you imagine, like, you woke up on the weekend with the demons the other week, right? After your
1: not
5: shenanigans.
1: With the football club, with the actual demons.
5: Right. But you imagine the demons over the Christmas period when he's come back. That flight home.
1: Oh, no.
5: When's it going to get out?
1: And having to go in and tell the coach.
4: So how did everyone find out today?
1: Well, Mitch Cleary from 7 News broke the story last
4: night. Mitch Cleary needs to just... Leave them alone.
1: Oh, he's doing
5: his job.
4: Okay. All right, Mitch, you party pooper. It was 3 months ago.
1: I would argue they probably should have ripped the Band-Aid off in November when it happened.
4: Yeah, no, but now they've got away with it for 3 months. Let them have.
1: It's even worse.
5: Now there's like a big black cloud over the club.
4: Now they're all in.
1: Do you know what they could do?
5: They lost last week. Like, it's not
1: they
5: a great.
1: They should do a sponsorship with Kennards.
4: Yes.
5: They should.
4: They make the job easy. Isn't that their thing?
1: Can odds make the job easy?
5: As the players run out, they all come out on scissor lift.
1: Through the banner.
5: You know what? And actually lean into it.
1: Through the banner.
5: Through the banner.
1: Yeah. I like it.
4: You know, they don't like having fun with things like this.
5: No, but I think if you lean into it,
1: embrace it.
4: Did the club know at the start or did the club just find out too?
5: We don't know.
1: The club knew at the start. That's the thing.
5: Oh,
1: so they're sort of in a bit of strife. Not strife, but they've been criticised for not sort of fessing up because now it's all anyone's talking about on the eve of, as I say, the season proper, rather than ripping the Band-Aid off in November.
5: Imagine being the person at the club. Like, is that the coach? Is that the GM? Would just be like, let's just let's just keep this.
4: Who's told Mitch Cleary? They've got a snitch in there.
5: They do. Oh, here we go.
1: They got a scissor lift snitch.
4: They got a snitch in the Hawks.
5: Do you want to go down to Dingley today? Line them up.
4: Care.
5: Try and find the snitch.
4: I don't care enough about
1: you
4: them.
1: Should roll in on a scissor lift.
4: Yeah.
5: I'm here to find the snitch.
4: There's a snitch in there. Someone's dogged him. Star.

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1: Hey, your boy, Timothy Chalamet.
2: Chalamet!
1: Is in a bit of hot water.
2: Chalamet.
1: What's he done? Bagged out the arts.
2: Oh, no.
3: Timothy Chalamet, isn't he the golden boy at the moment?
4: He's not, what's the expression? Biting the hand that feeds him. Is that
1: worth,
4: it?
1: That was worth the wait.
4: Is that it?
1: Yeah.
3: Yeah.
4: The arts. Is, yeah, so he's bagging the arts.
3: Why? What's he done?
1: He's had a crack at the arts. He was doing an interview with Matthew McConaughey. Oh,
3: Matthew McConaughey. Yeah. On what? Does Matthew McConaughey have a podcast?
1: No. I think they were doing a movie promo shoot together. Mm-hmm. And they're interviewing each other, and this came up.
5: I love movies. I love acting. I love going to movies. I was kind of getting scared when I was younger that maybe it was becoming like opera or something, like an outdated art form or something.
3: Opera, outdated form. I mean,
1: he bagged ballet as well.
3: People who love opera love opera.
1: Hmm.
3: It doesn't
4: it's
3: mean
4: timeless, isn't it?
3: Well, some people love it. Some people have no interest.
1: Hmm.
3: I sort of sit in the middle, to be honest.
1: Hmm. He bagged out the ballet as well. Are you into the ballet?
3: Actually, the ballet is quite amazing.
1: Mm.
3: I went to the ballet last ballet season.
1: That's right, you did too.
3: Yeah.
1: Is it long?
3: It's long.
1: Yeah. I dated a ballerina once.
4: What?
1: Like, because they have to stand on their toes?
3: Yeah. They're so strong. Ballerinas have the most unbelievable physiques.
1: Strong toes. Yeah.
4: I'd go to the ballet after a few drinks.
3: Hang on. So you're telling me people are outraged?
1: It is fired up online.
4: Yeah.
3: That he said.
4: So much so that many are questioning whether he will not win an Oscar because of the comments. Because he's
3: well, that's not how winning an Oscar works.
4: Because he is biting the hand that feeds him.
1: Yes, you're okay, right. Cool. You're actually spot on.
4: Yeah.
3: Is Opera Australia feeding him?
1: No, it's more like I don't think she's following
3: the arts in general.
1: Yes, the arts. Because the people that decide the Oscars are quite arty.
4: They're from the arts.
1: Yeah. So some would say he's.
3: Well, how many Oscars have been awarded to operatic performances?
4: There was the Les Mis movie. Remember?
1: Oh yes,
3: well,
1: Hugh Jackman.
3: That's not opera.
1: Is it? Yes.
3: Les Mis is
4: it's
3: not opera.
4: Operatic, isn't it? Operatic.
3: No, it's musical theatre.
4: Oh, okay.
3: I wouldn't say still. It's not opera. I mean, I did Les Mis at school. That is
4: still
3: not opera.
4: In the arts.
1: Would you like to hear a snippet of the three biggest opera songs in the world?
4: Yeah, of course. I'm going to bet you that Pavarotti is one.
1: Oh, they clap mid-song.
4: I think this bit's good. Oh, no, maybe the next bit. You know when he goes...
3: We want to let him do it.
4: Here he goes. Come on, Pav.
1: Come on, Pav, bring it home.
4: Oh, I think we got the...
1: Are you after a bit of Mozart?
3: Mozart?
4: See you, Pav.
3: Mozart is the composer. He doesn't sing...
1: This is the...
3: opera.
1: This is my personal fave. I give you the magic flute.
3: Oh yes. I mean, that's amazing.
4: That's a banger.
1: It's a bit more upbeat than Summer Harry's new song.
3: What about Andrea Bocelli? Surely he makes...
4: He's an operatic master.
3: Oh,
1: the mums love Andre, don't they?
3: Oh, I mean, if you ever have the opportunity to hear Andre Bocelli live, he is like...
1: See the one that comes out every couple of years and hangs with...
4: No, that's Andre Rieu.
3: Andre
4: Rieu,
3: the violinist.
4: Rieu.
1: Who's the one I always see with Dickie Wilkins?
3: Andre Rieu. He's a
1: How
3: violin
1: do I say
3: player.
4: Oh, it's meant
1: oh,
4: to
1: he
4: be
1: doesn't sing. He just does.
3: No, he doesn't sing. He's a classical violinist.
4: Violinist. Oh, the people at those
3: Andre
4: concerts
3: Bocelli,
4: are all over 100, aren't they?
3: At Andre Rieu.
4: They've just gone.
3: My
4: off.
3: Nan went to
4: they've
3: Andre
4: just Rieu. Disembarked the cruise ship to get to the Andre Rieu concert.
3: But Bocelli, you can see at any age.
1: All right, show's over. 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
1: Hey, we're talking sunny boys are no longer before. And you know what else is becoming extinct?
2: What?
3: What?
1: An online survey is saying Aussies are ditching the traditional bar of soap.
3: Oh, the cake of soap.
1: Cake of... I knew you'd
2: I couldn't even tell you the last time I used a bar of soap.
1: We, for some reason, sometimes we had one in our shower downstairs the other day.
3: And I've got one in the shower.
2: Oh, of course you do. Is it Pears?
3: No, I think it's Palmolive.
1: The Pears one was clear. Great.
2: It was like
1: it was clear, that giant brown.
2: Yeah. No, I was a Dove girl. I think the only time I'll use them is in a hotel.
1: Oh, when they're individually wrapped and
2: nice little.
3: I'll tell you why I use it.
2: Oh my god!
3: I don't use it on entirety of my body.
2: Do you have one of those ones that's like face, hair, and body? You can use
1: What do you mean? They write it on the soap.
2: Yeah, it's for everything.
3: I got a shower gel for everything, except for the feet.
1: Your cake.
3: I'll wash my feet with the cake. Is that disgusting?
2: Why?
1: No. I like using a loofah on my feet.
3: With the shower gel.
2: Why don't you use the gel on your feet?
3: I don't know.
1: Well, it's slippery. It's like being on a slip and slide.
2: Well, soap's slippery too.
3: Mm.
1: Do you sit down in the shower?
3: Sometimes.
2: Hang on, the thought of Clint Stanaway
1: nude in the base of the shower.
3: The cake of soap.
2: That is a new ick that you have just unlocked.
1: Imagine if something medical happened to you and that's how we found you.
2: Are you cross-legged?
1: Oh, you would be.
3: Hang on.
1: Can you demonstrate? Yeah, sit on the floor.
3: Yeah, sure.
1: He would be. He'd be cross-legged and he'd pull one leg up. Yep.
2: In his parachute pants that he's wearing today.
1: Yeah. Oh, yeah. Yeah,
2: cross-legged. You've got one leg stretched. That's not cross-legged. He just tried to put his leg
1: behind
2: his head.
1: How about your shower?
2: So he's sitting down with straight legs, with one foot up, scrubbing it with a bar of soap.
3: Well, the cake is soap.
2: How dirty are your feet getting to need to scrub?
1: Oh, I love clean feet.
3: Yeah, you got to have clean feet.
1: I don't like the idea of people, or nude blokes sitting in the bottom of the shower, though. I don't think that's a good look.
2: Have you ever flooded your shower from doing that?
3: Sitting on the drain.
2: On the
3: No.
1: Just be careful. You don't want anything to get stuck.
3: Do you ever sit in the shower?
1: No, it's got to be a rock bottom moment. I normally lean on the glass and hold a foot up and clean it. So I'm standing on one leg in the shower.
2: That's another
3: What are you doing?
1: What do you mean?
2: Your
3: foot's up on the glass like as if...
2: He's not that flexible.
1: So I'm like...
2: Oh, you don't have your foot on the glass.
1: I put my hand on the glass.
2: Oh, I thought you had your leg on the glass.
1: Oh, God, no, I'm not getting that up past my knees.
3: Oh, sorry, I thought you were doing the undercarriage.
2: Okay, you guys are gross and I don't...
3: Oh, sorry, because you just behave like an angel.
1: Would you
3: say
1: we're feral?
4: Are you dating a feral?
1: 13, 24, 10.
2: I think being clean is good, but it's just gross watching you impersonate how you... A nude in the shower, throwing your...
3: Do you sit down in the shower?
2: Nah.
3: Never?
2: Oh, no. Unless I'm, like, unwell. And you're like, I just want this hot water to run on my back.
3: Yeah, fair.
1: 13, 24, 10.
2: I don't have a shower chair.
1: Are you dating a feral? Yeah, them.
2: Or a shower ledge? I'm always jealous that people have a shower ledge.
3: Yeah, I love a shower ledge.
1: In the block.
2: Sometimes
1: on the block they do a shower ledge. And I'm like, well, that's a modern day shower chair.
3: But sometimes you go to sit on it. It's a bit cold.
1: Yeah, it's cold. Yeah.
3: You've got to shower. Moisten it.
2: I'd like a steam shower.
1: Oh, I'd love a steam shower.
2: And you can just turn the steam on. It's like a steam room in there.
1: Anyway, 13, 24, 10 is our number. Get on the air, get free fuel. Are you dating a feral? Here's some examples we had last time.
5: For the whole time that we were married and together, he refused to shampoo his hair.
2: How long?
5: So, we were married for 4 years together for six. I am married to a feral.
2: What does he do?
5: You know how you wake up in the morning and you've got sleep in your eye?
1: Yeah.
2: Oh, God.
5: He eats it.
2: Oh, that is
3: so rotten.
2: So revolting.
1: Always girls ringing for this, isn't it?
3: I know. The cake of soap is good for the hair as well. Sometimes you can
1: do... My dad used to do that.
3: Because you can lather it up. I know. It lathers up beautifully.
1: It's awkward when you go back to the cake, though, and there's a hair in it.
3: Oh, yeah.
2: Oh.
1: 13, 24, 10 is our number. Are you dating a feral? Or if you want to put your hand up because you know you are one, give us a ring.
3: You can't share a cake.
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1: You're such a teenage girl in so many ways and such a boomer in so many ways. Well, like, you really love Justin Bieber.
2: Yeah. And why? How am I a boomer, even though I was born in 1981?
1: Just because you're old.
2: Okay, good.
1: You're old and you, like, complain about things and you don't like the quality of the paper, even though it's always the same. And then, no, like, the lights are too bright. And then.
2: But the lights are bright. I'm in Toronto to a radio show while we're making a movie over here. Well, feature-length film.
1: They're bright because I look like an Oompa Loompa. I don't even have a spray tan.
2: You looked great at the Grand Prix, though. I know that for a fact.
1: Some people have been were seen sneaking in, right?
2: Teens. Teens. Bloody teens.
1: Oh, bloody youths.
2: The youths, the teens. Youths. Were caught sneaking under the fence near corner 11 to get into the F1. They saved themselves hundreds of dollars. It was like $385 a ticket for a four-day pass, and they got in for nothing.
1: I mean, the way that they got in, I find quite amazing.
2: Yeah.
1: Like, it seems like, oh, okay, everyone can just do that. I mean, yeah. I certainly wouldn't have probably fit under that teeny tiny little slit under the fence.
2: I remember people used to, like, when they knew a festival was happening, right?
1: Yeah.
2: Like, so, for instance, in a big park or an amphitheatre, so they'd go in and they'd bury, like, alcohol.
1: Yes, good
2: and
1: thinking.
2: And put all this. And the Opera House used to, when they do those beautiful gigs at the forecourt, which is stunning.
1: Yeah.
2: People used to be like, well, I'm not paying for that. And you could go into the city or go into the other side of the harbour. Now they put fences up around that.
1: They do, so you
2: can't really
1: watch. I believe
2: they're cyclone fences. Jackie, you can help us. Where did you sneak in?
3: I had a guy on our first date suggest that we sneak into the movie.
1: On your first date?
3: Yep.
1: What a cheapskate. Buy tickets, bro.
3: Well, and he also made me go to the counter to buy the popcorn and the drink while he checked that the coast was clear.
2: What movie did he take you to for your first date?
3: Well, we kind of just walked into any cinema and it ended up being Hairspray.
1: Oh, my gosh.
2: God, what a date.
1: Are you sure he likes women?
3: Well, I mean, we're now married with three kids.
2: Amazing. So, excuse me, Jackie, can we ask again? Are you sure he likes women?
1: Oh, wow. That's brilliant.
2: I mean, yeah, the movie marathons. I remember movie marathons. We used to sneak into those.
1: Oh, yeah, that was so much fun.
2: Yeah, because it was like midnight.
1: I never snuck into those, though. I bought tickets.
2: Yeah.
1: Oh, my gosh.
2: Sneaking into the cinema. I wouldn't do that to Damien and the team at Hoyt, obviously.
1: Of course not. No, I used to do the old, get my big popcorn thing and go over to the lollies and fill it mostly with lollies and chocolate and then just, like, top it with popcorn. Because, you know, the lollies are like, you have to weigh them.
2: Yeah. I told you when we went to Hoyt's in Broadway and I think it was the, so the Y and the T on the outside of the Hoyt's Broadway weren't working at night.
1: Yep.
2: And I took my son Alfie to the movies and introduced him to our friend Damien, who runs Hoyt's. He's the big head honcho.
1: Yep.
2: And he goes, you know, it just says hose outside. Damien's like, I'll get right onto that.
1: Oh, maybe we'll fix that one up.
2: Yes, go and see a movie at Hose.
1: I love me some Hose.
2: What's screening at Hose? Monica, hello.
4: Hello, how are you going?
2: Great. Where did you sneak in?
4: I'm showing my age now. I snuck in to see John Cougar Mellencamp at the Entertainment Centre in 1989.
2: Oh, Paper and Fire.
1: Wow.
2: What a tune.
4: It was amazing, except for the first, like, 20 minutes until he was, like, well into his first song. I had to crouch down in between seats and rows because the security were coming up and down. But I think this is pre-scanning,
2: yeah,
4: so, you know, I had a lot of looks.
2: Do you know John Cougar? One of the great songs.
1: No, I know Lil John.
2: Oh, my God. Sorry, Monica. Chloe, where did you sneak in?
5: Hey, how you going?
1: Very good. Where did you sneak into?
5: So I was at a Flume concert and we basically got, like, nosebleed cheap tickets last minute. And when we got there, we were with a big group of us and one of a distant friend wasn't getting let in. And so there was a bit of kerfuffle and the security guards were sort of all over the place and pushed us along. So we ended up getting through, like, a general admission line and then they started asking us about our tickets and there was just so many of us that we just ran. And when we got in there, we realised two

0: Ricky Lee and Tim on Star 104.5.
1: What you watching? Associate Professor in Film Studies at the University of Sydney and, of course, the Film versus Film podcast star, Bruce Isaacs, is here to tell us what to watch.
2: Lovely to see you guys. Okay, the biggest movie, I think, is called The Moment.
3: The Moment.
2: For a bunch of reasons. So Charlie XCX is obviously a huge global phenomenon.
3: I've heard about this.
2: I don't know how they've done this, but A24, the biggest production studio, have made a... They're calling it a mockumentary. So okay. It's starring Charlie XCX from recent Wuthering Heights music fame. And she, it's at the end of the whole Brat phenomenon, yeah. Which was the big album. And they've kind of fictionalized, she's just sick to death of it. And they're trying to move on. But her record label says, no, you've got to keep pushing it. So it's kind of, I think it's her going, I'm sick of the fame. I'm sick of all this crap that I have to go through. And so they've made a huge feature mockumentary of it.
1: So it's like Spinal Tap vibes.
2: So one of my all-time favorite movies, Spinal Tap.
1: Yes.
2: But it's, I think it's also an attempt to understand Charlie XCX. So she stars in it.
1: Yeah.
2: And it's the management around her. And I think it's this whole thing about what it means to be super famous mm-hmm. and super influential at this time in life. So I haven't seen it yet, but I'm so excited.
1: I heard she was asked to film or to make an actual documentary. That's
2: yeah,
1: what
2: right,
1: I heard.
2: Okay.
1: And then she went, I don't want to do that.
2: Yeah.
1: And then this is how kind of this
2: I
1: happened.
2: Also, I don't know if you guys remember the Amy Winehouse doco from several years ago, which is one of my favorite films.
1: So sad.
2: But really tough and difficult to watch, right?
3: Mm.
2: This is more playful.
1: Okay, good.
2: And I think this is her having a bit of fun as well.
1: Yeah.
2: So I think this is going to get huge attention just because of who she is as well.
1: It's in cinemas on Thursday.
3: Moment. The Moment. So she's on board with it, but it's a mockumentary.
2: I know.
3: This is what I'm going to be
1: confused. You've got to watch Spinal Tap.
3: It feels like in this conversation you haven't seen it.
2: You know, like, yeah, she's definitely on board.
3: Yes.
2: But she's playing herself. She can't acknowledge to you that this is like
3: that
2: fictional.
3: She's in on it.
1: Yeah,
3: exactly.
1: I love it.
2: So, like, amazing idea.
1: Go to the movies and watch it on Thursday. All right, what else are we watching?
2: Okay, Predator Badlands, which if anyone's into the whole action Predator franchise, I reckon this, there we go. Okay, we're looking at a picture.
3: Is that Elle Fanning?
2: Yes. So I love Elle Fanning.
3: She's incredible.
2: And so she is the star of this movie. And I reckon Predator Badlands is like up there with anything they've done. And they've taken the franchise in all sorts of new ways. Like this is on now another planet. It's not on Earth.
3: Okay.
2: And so we get a deeper sense of who are these predators? Where do they come from? What's the kind of ancient history of this
3: oh my
2: of
3: gosh,
2: this clan?
3: They look like hectic and orcs. Wow, this looks so...
2: But
3: I love this stuff.
2: The action scenes are so fantastic.
1: Are they?
2: And the fight choreography is so cool. So if anyone's...
3: Is this real life or is this all anime? Like, she's...
1: Is this real life?
3: You know, sometimes they put the little dots on people and it's like live.
2: So you're talking about, is this like motion capture or digital?
3: Yes.
2: It would be like...
1: Predator Badlands is not real life.
3: No. But are these actual humans or is this all CGI?
2: Total mix.
3: Okay.
2: So Elle Fanning and the character, they're actual,
3: okay.
2: But you're going to have heaps of background CGI just because it's way cheaper to do.
1: Okay, so that's on Disney+.
2: And it's tough to make a fake planet like that.
3: I'm really on one today, aren't I?
2: Disney Plus, yes.
1: What else have we got?
2: Okay, one of my favourite things at the moment, How to Get to Heaven from Belfast, which is a Netflix thing,
1: yeah.
2: Right? And it's, I don't know if you guys know Derry Girls?
3: No.
1: Yeah, I have heard of
2: Derry
1: it, I've never
2: Girls
1: seen it.
2: Derry Girls is like a cult smash, everyone loves it. And it's a murder mystery about three friends who get brought back together after 20 years to solve the murder of their friend. But it's all about like Irish... Like, their accents are so beautiful, right? You just fall in love with them because of the way they speak.
1: Yeah.
2: And it's a quirky Irish culture, but they get sucked back into their lives from when they were 18 years old at high school. And you discover they're covering up this huge secret of what they did once upon a time. And they've lived with the grief of this and the fear of it, and they get called back in. And you kind of want them to, like, solve the murder, become best friends again, that whole thing. So, I would say if you've got nothing to do on the weekend, like binge the show.
1: That's a real genre now, isn't it? Funny murder mysteries.
3: Yeah.
2: Oh, complete. Oh, like, it's huge.
1: Yeah.
3: So that's on Netflix.
2: That's right.
3: I'm definitely going to watch all of these.
2: Yeah, so you should try and get that done in like a day and a half.
1: Okay.
2: Because it just rolls, right? You'll start watching and go, I've got to start the next one.
3: So you condone binging.
2: And most of what I watch is in a binge.
1: I don't think I've ever binged. I can't do it.
2: Really?
1: I feel
2: really?
1: No. I feel like I've watched like 3 episodes in a row, but then that's about it.
2: I've definitely done it at least 7.
3: Yeah.

0: Well, that's my dream, is to watch The Shining with my son.
1: Got in trouble.
0: You call The Shining. I would not watch The Shining with my son
1: yet. He got in trouble at school. He was telling everybody about his favourite scenes in The Shining.
0: Oh, my God. Yeah, but The Shining's genuinely freak-out crazy.
1: It is
0: right?
1: Nuts.
0: Where Scream 7 is just...
1: Okay,
0: amazing.
1: Right, I like it. So we've got The Moment, the Charlie XCX mockumentary in cinemas Thursday. We've got Predator Badlands on Disney Plus and How to Get to Heaven from Belfast on Netflix.
0: Yes.
1: Bruce, lovely to see you.
2: Thanks.
1: We'll see you next week.
0: See you guys. See you soon.
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0: Nikki Lee and Tim on Star 104.5. Our next guest can do it all. Singer, songwriter, Australian Idol judge. She's also the biggest we know. And we can't wait for her new album, Soft Pop. All over, yeah. Please welcome friend of the show, Amy Sharp.
1: Yeah.
2: The biggest D. That's great. Thank you, guys.
3: I saw you actually say
2: that.
3: The word on Idol.
2: Yes.
3: Like, I'm too scared to say it here.
2: I don't, and I also didn't think anyone knew what it was called.
4: No, because I was just rolling off you know what I mean? Yeah. Like how we usually just riff.
2: Yeah.
4: But, like, I wasn't sure of the rules. I never know. I mean, I never know on that show. I'm just like, like it's a
2: are
4: bit
2: we
4: of
2: going
4: a.
2: Here?
4: Are we live?
2: Yeah,
4: are we
2: doing,
4: is this thing
2: doing
4: on?
2: This?
4: Do you know what? This is exactly why I put this song out. It's the conversation around it.
2: Yes.
4: It's just priceless.
3: Yeah.
4: It's just been fun.
2: Did you have to have like lots of conversations about the title of the song and meetings with like the label, or I'm sure radio stations like, we can't play that.
4: Yeah.
2: Version.
3: It's like CeeLo Green's Forget You.
2: Yes.
3: It's like they would have had a big Forget You meeting.
4: But I think like, and you'll understand this, when you're like, you know, it's my fourth album,
2: mm-hmm.
4: You're like, what do I do? Do I go with something super vanilla sounding, or are we just going to shake some stuff up here and just go for it? And sometimes the risk is better than trying to please everyone.
2: Well, yeah. You're shaking shit up all right, because I just watched the music video of Little Miss Hot Thang over
3: here. Oh, is
2: that
3: right?
2: Yeah, riding around the GC.
4: Yeah, man. I mean, they've all seen me.
2: In a blue, fluffy, itsy bitsy, teeny weeny bikini, and my goodness, wow, that you really got my attention, sis.
4: Well, that's
3: so much for the soft pop.
4: That's what you got to do, and what have I got left to lose, guys? Let's just go for it.
2: I've got a concept.
4: I'm like, I saw it in my head, and I really wanted the first video to be different, but also just lo-fi and fun.
3: You made the bikini yourself, it's saying here.
4: I did, man. I promise. I've
2: got it. Down to Bunnings.
4: I went on down to Spotlight.
3: Did you?
4: Yeah. And
3: I get texts from Spotlight all the time. I'm a Spotlight VIP.
4: Yeah, the lady thought I was on one. She was like, because I went there to make a prototype.
2: Oh, Jesus.
4: Who even is that? Hey, Ricky's in the comms.
2: I love it.
4: Yeah, no, I made a prototype for the album. So I needed all this furry, furry material. And then I was back there again being like, oh, now I'm making a bikini. So do you have any?
2: And it was
4: just like this sicko, man.
2: The music, it's also like the reverse of a typical music video where like you generally get like more and more naked throughout. You just started putting more clothes on.
4: Yeah, that's it. It was like a big drinking game.
2: Yeah.
4: That's what I did the whole day.
2: But the reason for the blue fluffy bikini is because, and the blue, I've noticed the blue nails on Idol and the little blue accents in your makeup.
4: Yeah.
2: Because the album cover is like a big furry blue soft cover for Soft Pop.
4: I wish I brought it in, actually. That's it there.
3: Oh,
4: yeah.
3: I love that. That
2: it's
3: is
2: out
3: very cool.
2: July 31. You can pre-order that from amysharp.com.
3: Pre-order it.
2: Well, because I've been watching as well on YouTube your little vlogs coming out. They've been rolling out. And it's fascinating. You went over to, is it Wales?
4: Wales, a little town called Barry.
3: I love Wales. Oh, you know who else recorded their album in Barry in Wales? Yeah. Genesis Owusu.
4: Oh, yes. He was there just before I went to record.
3: So what's the deal with Barry in Wales then?
4: Well,
3: is this
4: Dan
3: like the
4: Hume.
3: New Sunset Sounds?
4: Dan Hume found love, married a Welsh
2: in a
4: woman.
2: Place.
4: And,
3: and that's why.
4: Oh, it writes itself. Far out.
3: I've got a friend that lives in the UK and he has a big property right on the border of Wales, and they hold a grudge over there, right, for some
4: really?
3: Weird reason, and they hate Wales so much that they always piss into Wales.
2: Did you do
4: well,
2: that?
4: That was me. It's a funny little town, but this chapel that he's converted into a studio is stunning.
3: Amazing.
4: Like, it's really stunning. So I lived in his attic for a month.
2: That sounds so creepy.
4: It was.
3: Isn't Wales, that has the most perfect weather? I love Wales.
2: Does it?
3: Maybe it would be cold when you were there.
4: I would question that.
3: Okay, maybe, you're here for Quick Draw as well. Anthony Albanese's here with the rules. Let's do this.
5: I'm Anthony Albanese, and these are the official Quick Draw rules. Tim will give a category and a letter. The first to yell out a correct answer gets a point. The first answer you yell out is locked in. Best out of seven wins. Ultimately, Tim will exercise his discretion.
3: Thank you, Albo. Practice discretion, then we'll come back and do this for real. Name a famous singer or band, starting with T.
4: Tame Impala.
2: Tame Impala.
3: Perfect. Look at you. Battle of the Caps. Amy Sharp's
2: stand
3: here.
2: Up now.
3: Gonna play Quick Draw for real when we come back.
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1: But look, I love Australian bars. Australian bars are right up there.
2: But what do you love more than Australian bars? Or the same amount?
1: I love Tokyo bars. I did love Tokyo bars.
2: So much, and you're really angry with Japan right now.
1: The bars in Tokyo, they're unbelievable. I love Japan so much. And a Tokyo chain has introduced a ban on older customers in a bid to preserve its raucous, high-energy vibe. So it wants to keep the vibe up. It wants to keep the oldies out. Entrance limits are the ages of 29 and 39. So you have to fit in between 29 and 39.
2: But so you and I wouldn't even be allowed to go into these raucous bars.
1: We are a good time.
2: We're a good time. I mean, and I'll say it. My parents, who are in their 50s, I know that doesn't sound very old, but they're in their 50s. They're the funnest time anyone's ever met.
1: No, I know.
2: Like, you want them at your bar.
1: So what are you too old for? How old is too old? Alana, what's your vibe on that?
3: You shouldn't be allowed to skateboard after 30.
1: That is good. I actually like that.
3: Your knees aren't made for it. Don't do it.
2: Your knees aren't made for it, but also it's kind of an ick. Like, if you see, like, a grown man's skateboard.
1: I mean, I still wear Vans, but I don't skate.
2: Yeah, but that's fine. Like, teenagers skating in the park. Like, we were walking through Hyde Park yesterday, seeing them trying their flips and falling on the ground. You're right. Our knees are not made for it.
1: Have you also noticed anyone who you see skate really can't skate? Like, I see people stack. Every time I look at a person on a skateboard, they're stacking. I'm not seeing anyone nail their moves.
2: They're practicing.
1: They're practicing.
2: They're practicing.
1: Matt, what is too old? How old is too old for what?
4: I'm too old for football. I'm having to give it up. I'm nearing 50 and I can't keep playing soccer, football.
2: I mean, I'm
4: having to give that up.
2: Good on you for playing. When did you stop? Or you're still playing?
4: I've stopped this week. I've gone down lower and lower in the comps and we've run out of grade letters. I'm just getting worse.
2: Oh, you're so in like Z grade.
4: Yeah, that's it. There's no teams left.
2: Oh, no. I'm sure your body's thanking you for it, Matt.
4: Yeah, ankles and knees all gone.
2: Yeah. Oh, damn.
1: I don't like this bar in Tokyo, though. 29 and 39, like, come on.
2: It's like your alley, a bar in Tokyo, and you're not allowed in because you're too old.
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2: 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You've got a different eye to a woman for some
1: domestically
2: reason.
1: Domestically blind.
2: Absolutely. 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So I went into Jackie's room.
1: Oh, my God. 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
2: Oh, it's so nice talking to you guys because I can really vent and get things off my chest and talk about that bloke that I'm engaged to whose name is Apes right now.
3: Well, you're never together, that's why, because you're always in a different state slash country.
4: Jack. Oh, it's Jack. I can confirm.
2: Yes, thank you, Sean. I forgot to text him that I'm in Sydney. Can you let him know?
3: He will not know at all.
2: He will have no idea. And I'm flying home tonight. I'm just going to pretend that I've been in the Melbourne office
4: all
2: day.
4: He won't know
2: or care. But we can get into an argument over anything. And the other day I said, we're having people over for drinks. And I said, I'll do the lounge room. Yep. I'm a better cleaner. Now, if he'd said that to me, I'd be like, absolutely you are. Go for your life. But his ego wouldn't allow him. He's like, no, I reckon I'm the better cleaner.
4: This is like what you say to your kids to get them to do something that you don't want to do. Well, you're so good at it. Yeah.
2: Here's the thing. People think, our house must be this like schmick polished place. And you forget that we're two boys. Like, I think Jack spent 8 hours on Fortnite yesterday. Oh, yeah, you've been there. You've seen it. Jack's very busy saving the world on whatever one of those games is.
3: Yeah, Fortnite's the one.
2: Yeah, put on your headphones, right? Because I can't hear the noises
3: that
2: anymore.
3: That is so true.
2: And then he's got the microphone and he games with his bros. Not his actual brothers. He calls them his bros. I'm like, okay, cool.
3: Can I ask you how loud he gets doing that? Because in my household, when the boys are on Fortnite, they are going mental.
2: Going mental. And then I'll often go in and share something personal with him. Like, hey, can you check out this rash on my back? And then I forget that all the boys are listening on the other end. But I've also heard him go, Joel's home, as I walk through the front door. Anyway, to prove that we are who is the better
4: what
2: cleaner,
4: did you do? Have a competition? A race? What did you do?
2: We went full gay and we had a pillow chopping competition. Who can chop a pillow better?
4: Oh,
3: right.
4: Sean doesn't know what you're talking about.
2: Because I pride myself on a well-chopped pillow.
4: Yeah.
2: Sean, that's when you fluff it up.
4: And then you go like that. The karate chop it to make it sit nice in the photos.
2: Yeah. My pillows are always well-chopped.
4: Megan would be a great pillow chopper.
3: We have many, many, many pillows /
4: cushions
3: on our bed. Like, to get to your pillows themselves, it's an ordeal.
2: But is it just one you sleep on and the rest are all for display?
3: Yes.
2: Oh,
3: 100%.
4: Where do they go?
2: Do you have the shit out of those?
4: Do you just
2: for sure
4: throw them on the floor, or is there somewhere that they go?
3: Depends on what mood I'm in.
4: Okay, so on the floor then. On the floor, out the window.
3: If I want to take her on, I'm just throwing them everywhere, you know?
4: Yeah. And it's like, pillow fight, super cute.
2: I often go down the middle of the bed. I'm like, a pillow fort? Like, we might as well just sleep in single beds like Bert and Ernie at this point.
4: So who won is the question.
2: Who do you think won? I have been chopping pillows for 36 years. I am
4: it's not what you think, Sean. Yeah.
2: That's a metaphor. I absolutely won the pillow chopping competition. That's my area. He's more like, you know, your bins and your outdoors.
3: Oh, yeah, okay.
2: And all that stuff.
4: Yeah.
2: Girlfriend, you know, getting her to behave.
4: Related issues, yeah.
2: Girlfriend is the name of our dog. And Jack is girlfriend's dad and I'm girlfriend's boyfriend.
4: I see. Okay. Yeah,
2: so
4: yeah,
2: we
4: yeah.
2: have a much more intimate relationship.
3: Yeah,
2: sounds
3: you would
2: weird.
3: Too.
4: Whereas
3: girlfriend would treat you better being the boyfriend.
4: So when you say to girlfriend, who's your daddy, she points at Jack.
2: She points at Jack, but I'm like, but who kisses on the lips? Me.
4: Who's the better kisser?
2: Yeah, against all doctor's advice, because I was like, I'm getting this hectic rash around my mouth. Like, you've got to stop kissing your dog. I'm like, but she's beautiful. She's my baby girl.
4: That took a turn.

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2: Look at that. A national treasure has entered the building.
3: Royalty.
2: Joel, would you like to introduce our guest?
3: Star of stage, screen, you name it, she's done it. The one, the only, Rhonda Birchmore.
2: Oh, Rhonda Birchmore.
4: Boyfriend, girlfriend.
2: Hello.
3: I love you, Rhonda. I mean, I've told you this many times, but you are my awakening into the world of theatre and all things thespian, because when I was 12, I was such a Rhonda Birchmore fan. My parents flew me to Melbourne to see Mamma Mia, the musical starring the one and only.
2: And we got Mamma Mia here first in Australia before it even went to Broadway.
3: Yeah.
2: It was a big deal. And I used to do Does Your Mother Know You're Out? And
3: you got the best number. It was very sexy.
2: Yeah, I've done that for you on a few occasions.
4: Yes.
2: On request. Know you're
3: yeah.
2: Out.
3: Yeah, you've done it for me privately, because I've had the joy of, you might not remember, we hosted the Helpman Awards, the theatre awards together one year.
2: We did. We were glorious.
3: I know.
2: We've done lots of things together. And Joel is a major, he's one of the people that waved the flag saying, where is Rhonda's every year on Carols by Candlelight? Because they've snubbed me, haven't they?
3: They have snubbed you every year. Every year.
2: I used to do it so regularly. And now Joel does the whole, where's Rhonda?
5: He does champion you. We've been a team together, which has been quite a while now, he has championed you on a weekly basis, Rhonda.
2: There's lots of things. Joel and I have in common.
3: We're both leggy dancers.
4: I mean, there's a reason we can't have you in the same room. It's just too much.
5: Do you fancy a white wine like Joel, Rhonda?
2: Oh yes, I've got a drip.
5: Okay, there you go.
2: we have fun. Lots of fun.
3: Lots of fun.
4: You've pretty much played in every role,
5: yes,
4: and been in every production that's ever happened in Australia.
3: Well, that's not the show.
4: No, it feels like it though, Rhonda.
2: Well, thank you. But, you know, I never played like Maria in The Sound of Music or...
4: We can make it happen.
2: Or Glinda in Wicked.
3: I'd love to see you as Glinda in Wicked.
2: I could... In Anastasia, that's what I said. I love the songs. I could play Granastasia. But I'm having a very nice time at the moment playing Countess Lily.
4: In Anastasia, which is why you're in Perth at the moment.
2: Yes, and it's a great role. It's the most beautiful show, Anastasia. You know, based on the animated.
5: I can't remember seeing the animated show just yet.
2: It'll
5: be a beautiful story.
2: It's a beautiful story about the Russian princess escaping, you know, all the revolution.
4: Is it historically accurate?
2: You know, always a bit no.
5: It's a musical,
2: and it's it's the most beautifully lavish with the music and the costumes. And then there's Rhonda that comes out, and she has too many bodies in the Neva Club, in Paris, and she lets her hair down and she does the Cossack dancing. I get thrown. You'd be impressive.
4: Oh. Get out.
2: The boys lift me in the air and throw me. I mean, it's...
5: Mate, now you're living.
2: Yeah. Oh,
3: I know. You're becoming the music theatre version of Pink, because I saw you in Sister Act. You were flying in Sister Act, but the costumes in Anastasia are so beautiful. Is it not nice to drop the habit and get into the Anastasia costumes?
2: Yes. Well, of course, in Sister Act, I did a rap too. Remember?
3: You did a hip hop.
2: A hippity, a hippity, a ding dong, dibbity dee. I'm a celibate sister, but I'm hard as a blister. So hang on to your rosary. Yeah. It was great.
3: It was great.
2: So, Countess Lily here in the most beautiful velvets and silks and high heels. Yeah, kicking my legs up. You'd be... familiar with that.
5: Yes, Rhonda. Sean's
4: hips, like, right, so he ex-footballer, right? So his knees, not great.
2: Yeah.
4: But you're still looking good. Look at you go.
2: Yeah.
5: I was a second away from seeing your breakfast.
2: Lucky shopper. Don't you be like that. Oh, no.
3: I've got my work ethic off you. Like, I remember you telling me years ago, like, if you can get on stage, you get on stage. Your understudy, like, what do they do? Do they work as an Uber driver on the side? Like, do they ever go on?
2: They're pretty, you know, they lick their chops in the, you know, when they see me going, oh, and they think, oh, I've got it.
5: Oh, I got it now.
4: Don't walk near any stairwells when they're around.
2: So, they're kind of waiting to book their people in to see, because they, you know, they want their people to see them.
3: Of course.
2: But, I don't hold your breath, I say. But,
3: I love that.
4: It's not the Birchmore way.
2: Not the Birchmore way, you know, and you get the growth. You know, I may have missed in Mamma Mia, I did like a year and a half of that show. I would have missed two shows.
3: Yeah. That's incredible.
2: And so it's, you know, it's not because I just love doing what I do. And if people pay to go and see you, you know, you should turn
4: and
2: up.
4: You must have to just keep going, because if you stop, your body's going to go, oh, no, I can't do that anymore.
5: Can't get up.
2: Yeah, too many of those high kicks, I tell you.
3: Oh, never enough.
2: Oh, but yeah, I love it here. And yeah, we tour Australia. And it's great that these shows like Anastasia, which is a big budget show,
3: spectacular,
2: comes to Perth.
4: Check it out, because it is a sumptuous show. And Rhonda Birchmore, thank you.
5: Oh, thanks, Rhonda.
2: Thank you for everything, Rhonda. Love to you both, and love to my love child.
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2: Now, I want to talk about something that I saw on Facebook. Now, I do love a Facebook community group page.
3: Yeah, you do. Now, you come out, there's actually some good stories.
2: You know why? Because it's a font of just amazing stuff.
3: Okay.
2: This one, actually, though, somebody must have reposted it because I'm not a member of this group because it's a community group in Queensland.
3: Okay.
2: But a lady called Lisa doesn't know you can post anonymously on these groups yet. And Lisa probably regrets that. But anyway, so this ended happily. We don't need to worry. It's a happy ending. But she said, help. Guys, I need a solid from someone, anyone. My two girls got into my drawer and found a pair of handcuffs I bought when I was like 19. And you can guess what happened next. Here's a picture, which is of the one of the girls handcuffed.
3: Oh, handcuffed, yeah.
2: I have no key for it and we cannot for the life of us pick the lock. Can anyone help us or does anyone have a key? What a cry for help. 168 comments later.
3: I bet.
2: The hilarious top comment with 113 likes is from Charlie, who writes, I am the daughter, guys.
3: And she was stuck with it. Yeah,
2: okay. So that she got out eventually. So luckily, another member of this particular community owned the exact same pair purchased from the same store also many years ago and did have the key. So she said, I've got the key. I'll bring it round. Daughter's released. Everyone lives happily ever after. But then people started commenting about the dumb things that their children had done. Because kids...
3: Do the darndest things, Natalie.
2: For example, Leah. Well, if it makes you feel any better, my then 3-year-old painted himself with purple hair dye. I remember a friend getting a frantic phone call from someone they knew asking for help because their 6-year-old had also found some handcuffs and was cuffed to the top of the clothesline.
3: Yeah, that's fun. See, if you had an older brother, that's what would happen to you. Yeah. Well, you do have an older brother. Brother would do that to me.
2: Somebody who did post anonymously wrote, my son, in brackets, the clever one, being physics-minded, stuck his hands into the Mixmaster beaters when they were going to, inverted commas, see what happened.
3: Why not? Why would you put your hand in a...
2: Another one that where it's like, my kid super glued his elbows together.
3: That's cool.
2: Like,
3: yeah. I've done my fingers together because I wanted to see how strong you can be.
2: Right, Sean, but your fingers is very different to the insides of your elbows being stuck together with super glue.
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2: Great story. Apparently on Twitter or X or whatever it's called these days, there was
3: it's a nightmare, that place.
2: Somebody put out that Subway, that you could subscribe to Subway with a $45 a month subscription, which gave you unlimited footlongs.
3: Whoa! Sign me up.
2: That's what everybody said, Sean. Sign me up. It's the best deal ever. Everybody got very excited about it.
3: Do you like a footlong or a 6-inch in that?
2: We're still talking about sandwiches.
4: I'm a footlong man, meatball myself. I love a meatball sub.
3: Meatballs is delicious, Joel.
4: Although when I was a Casanova, supernova, I ate so much Subway, like I think it almost put me off for life. I'm
2: back. Well, see, this is the thing, right? Because I wonder, like at the outset, you go $45 a month and I can have as many footlongs as I want. How long till you reach peak capacity footlong fulfillment?
3: Okay, can I just throw you back to the time that we had unlimited Nando's many years ago? We did not get full fulfillment and we're going hard. And when I say we, I'm saying me.
4: Okay, so you would absolutely sign up. Because what does a footlong set you back? Like just 1 foot long?
3: Well, that's a great question. I'm going to say $11, but I'm not sure about that. Sam, have you got the details?
5: Yeah, just trying to pull out. It's like 15 now.
2: Oh,
3: wow.
4: It's 45
3: inflation.
4: A month.
3: Inflation.
2: And it's only 8 inches. Shrinkflation. That's not true. We love Subway. The thing, the problem is it wasn't true. But what? People got so up and about.
4: Someone just made this up on socials and we believed
2: people
4: it.
2: People do anything for engagement these days, Joel.
4: Can you believe it?
2: I know, it wasn't true. Subway have had to come out and say officially, no, we're not selling a subscription service. But when you find out how many people would have been up for it, it's like, you know.
4: They're madly. There's a boardroom meeting happening at Subway right now going, can we do it?
2: What price do we put on it? Can we do it?
4: 45 is too low.
2: Yeah.
3: It is too low. Jesus, big units would go hard at that. Subscriptions, though, think about all the subscriptions that come out of your credit card on a monthly basis.
4: Gosh. Yeah.
3: And do you have a handle on them?
2: No. I have no idea what I'm subscribed to. Like, I've had, like, I get renewal notices from GoDaddy, which are like their, like, domain names. domain names and websites and all sorts of things. And I'm like, oh, I haven't looked at that or done anything with that for 8 years.
3: And then I
2: forget to cancel it because the message comes in and I'm like, oh, I'll do something about that tomorrow, forget about it. And then comes off my credit card. I'm like, oh, I've just paid for that domain name for another 3 years.
4: Well, I'm in this current predicament where I'm a member of that very bougie club in UK that is sort of through Europe. I don't know if you can talk about being a member, but it's the Soho House. And I signed up years ago and then I'm not over there often enough to make use of it, but I feel like
2: that
4: they're
2: can't
4: so
2: be cheap.
4: It's not cheap. No. That's the thing, and I think they're so cool, this club, that if I were to unsubscribe and then decide I want to become a member again, they'd be like,
2: no.
4: "Oh no, you didn't have the money to cover it for the 8 years you didn't attend, so you can no longer be a member." Doing an impression of them, I've probably really sealed the deal. Yeah.
2: I know that you can't tell us what goes on behind those doors, but what do you get for your money?
4: You get, because all the bars, all the bars in London close really early, so they do stay open a bit later. You can get a good meal.
2: Okay.
4: You can see the odd celeb.
3: You're not selling
2: it. You pay for your drinks and food when you're there.
4: Yes, you pay for it. But I did once go to the one in West Hollywood. As I was coming out of the lift, I bumped straight into Harry Styles.
3: Wow.
4: I think that's worth the membership.
3: Can you, if that happens again, can you tell him to lift his effort on his last song? Because I don't know.
4: My friend Sean wasn't a big fan of Aperture. Do you have a moment to have a chat in this private members club, Harriet? I've really ruined it for myself, haven't I?
3: Yeah. No. Now you spoke about it. Can't we use this as a tax deduction for you to keep your membership?
2: Great
4: idea. Con, if you're listening, my accountant, please write that down.
2: Yes, thank you. Sean, obviously a financial advisor. Is there a subscription that you're still paying for? And you're like, I know I need to stop it. I know that there's no reason for me to still have this. I know I'm never going there or using it ever again, but the effort of ending it is too much.
4: I know, unsubscribing.
2: I couldn't even think of the word. Unsubscribing is the word.
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2: We're talking about when you've subscribed to things, maybe you do the free trial and then it just converts to a subscription and you don't really think about it. And
3: next minute
2: you've been subscribed to it for 8 years without even using it.
3: Because you go, I've got 3 days. I'm absolutely going to remember that day for
4: 100%.
3: And you know, 3 minutes in, you've forgotten.
2: Yeah, completely. Jen's in Coobla. Now, what have you been subscribing to?
5: So back when I was in my 20s, it was Christmas Eve. We got a knock at the door and it was someone from the Fred Hollows Foundation.
2: Yes, great charity.
5: And it was his first job in Australia and his very first day. And he was cacking his pants. He was so nervous.
3: Yeah.
5: To the point where I signed up.
3: Jen.
5: I was 20 years old, so I was a full-time student. I was working casually. I really didn't have the money. But I signed up for 3 years.
3: 3 years. I know, you're a people pleaser,
2: and
3: Jen. I get it.
2: The Christmas spirit got you, didn't it, Jen?
5: It really did. Mm.
2: It's a trap. Yeah.
3: It is. Should have got him to do a carol or something to shut the front door.
2: That's right.
4: There was one recently that came after me about that, and I just gave him $50 because.
2: Yes, rather than subscribe. Yeah. Yes. I would rather do a one off donation than subscribe. Yeah. Yeah.
4: They don't normally take it.
2: No. No, they're not equipped to do it.
4: Oh, no, I haven't used it.
2: Thanks, Jen. Shane's in Dianella. Now, Shane, what did you subscribe to?
6: So it's probably pushing, I reckon, 8 years now. Have you heard of that LMCT Plus with Adrian Portelli?
4: Oh, yeah.
3: Oh, yeah.
2: Okay, so he's the guy that buys all the blockhouses and then auctions
6: them
2: off, right?
6: He buys all the blockhouses and he does, like, random, like, 100K giveaway, 200K giveaway, like, gives away, like, elite AMGs and the wife always wants an AMG. And I'm paying $50 a month. $50 a month for this thing. I haven't won a brass razoo. And then every time, and I know I'm just feeling this billionaire's lifestyle.
2: Yes, exactly.
3: Of course.
6: McLaren's, and I think he even lifted up like this elite McLaren into his $20 million penthouse.
2: He did. That's exactly what he did.
4: He did too, Shane.
6: And there was even someone that won the blockhouse, but they were from Adelaide, and then they found out Adelaide laws, they weren't eligible, so he wasn't, like, they had to cancel it. And then every time I'm saying to the wife, we got to cancel this. Like, this is costing us some serious cash now after 8 years. And she's like, no, there's an AMG coming up,
3: Yeah, this is our moment.
6: One more month. So, 8 years later, I'm
2: still
6: in.
2: I probably could have bought an AMG with all the money.
3: Yeah. It's like Stockholm Syndrome.
6: There's still no AMG sitting in the driveway.
2: Oh, yeah.
4: That's because you know it was probably your number coming up next time if you cancel.
2: It's not.
3: But Shane, you've got wonderful taste in radio presenters, so I think stick with it.
2: Good things are coming your way, obviously.
4: Yeah, that's right.
2: Good luck, mate. Mandy's in Waikiki. Hello. What did you subscribe to?
7: Adobe Photoshop.
3: Same.
2: Just trying to make your Insta pics look better.
3: Are you any good at it?
7: I'm okay at it. I signed up for it because I had to do one project and then forgot about it. And every time I try and cancel, I get hit with a cancellation fee of anywhere between $100 and $150.
3: Whoa, a cancellation fee.
7: I tried.
2: How long have you had it for now?
7: About 18 months now.
4: Oh, and they're just stinging you every month, Mandy?
7: Yeah, every month I pay $35 for something I don't even use anymore.
4: Oh, man.
3: Wow. Are you on the slimming function on Photoshop? Because I might need your Instagram handle and I'll just DM you a few photos I'd like edited.
2: Yeah, maybe you could start a side hustle of editing our photos so we look great to pay off your Photoshop membership.
7: Absolutely.
4: Oh. That is a stitch up.
2: Yeah, and the fact that you've tried to cancel, because this is the thing, often you can't. Often you can sign up so easily to these things online, but in order to cancel them, you've got to call somebody and then you've got to find the number. It's really hard to find the number. They don't make it easy. You can't find
3: so many
2: anybody. Nobody
3: to
2: answers
3: through.
2: It. Yeah, exactly. Easy to sign up, hard to get off.
4: Oh, you're not wrong.
3: Oh. And you're like, this isn't worth the time. Whatever.
2: Exactly. I'll just keep paying the $35 a month for the rest of my life.
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4: Come on, guys.
3: Oh, like an OnlyFans?
2: Wasn't what we were thinking.
4: I wasn't sure at all, but why not?
3: Nat was absolutely against it. Sean thought about it.

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2: Only because you mentioned it just literally 2 seconds ago.
3: Yeah.
4: It's a separate car Uber rating than a, do you get an Uber Eats rating as well?
3: I don't think you get an Uber Eats rating.
2: Stuff that up, you're going to be a real asshole.
3: Yeah, just never come
2: give
3: to
2: me my food.
3: Bring it to my bed.
4: I didn't really think much of mine except when we're over in LA and my friend David Lyons, he's the chair of the Queensland Academy of Sport.
2: Yeah, we all know. He's pretty much part of the show.
3: He's
2: pretty much part of the show now.
4: He starts hearing his name.
2: By the way, I'm wearing a QA shirt and the footy tipping in the.
4: Oh, yes.
2: We'll get back to that.
4: But we're ordering some Ubers over there and he must have been helping me order mine because of whatever reason, because I'm a boomer. And he goes, your rating is so low. What do you do? And I go, I just hop in the car, I say hello, I sit there, I say goodbye and I hop out. He goes, oh, you're not making much of an effort, are you?
2: you're not.
4: What are you meant to do?
2: What effort you're supposed
4: and
2: to make?
4: I'll tell you what my Uber rating is and I want to compare them to you guys.
3: Yeah.
4: And if you're listening, just think what yours is. I don't think it's that bad. It's 4.77.
3: Oh, that's better than mine.
4: Oh.
2: What's yours?
3: Good. 4.68.
2: Mine's 4.72.
4: Oh, so what's David Lyons talking about? I thought mine was really bad.
3: I thought yours was going to be like in the threes.
4: Oh, that's pretty good. Well, there goes.
3: I mean, I have had a few Ubers intoxicated over the time, but I'm always very chatty to the Uber driver. Maybe I'm too chatty. Maybe the drivers want me to shut up.
4: I'm never really chatty to my Uber driver.
3: I can see that.
2: Depends on your mood. I'm usually not.
4: No matter what mood I'm in, I don't feel like talking.
3: I've heard
4: generally.
3: Sometimes in here.
2: Yeah, exactly. But I think they'd appreciate that at times, wouldn't they?
4: Yeah. That's what I thought.
3: Sometimes what affects your rating is if you say you get it and it's across the road and you've put the pin in the wrong spot and then you've got to either run across the road or they're going to do a U-turn. That stuff is what I think gets them a little bit.
4: They always get lost coming to my house where I live. I don't know why.
3: Because it's so big.
4: No, because it's confusing.
2: For the most part.
4: It's not a really...
2: For the most part, it's your demeanour, though. Like,
3: yeah.
2: I think mine would be low because of the times I get the Uber and maybe, we're with mates or we're rowdy or we're carrying like pork chops in the back. You know, there's reasons why I can see mine be 4.72.
3: Yeah, me too.
2: Yours not so much, though.
3: Yeah.
2: Susan.
3: Yeah, yours should be higher, actually.
4: It should be higher.
3: You're a gold medalist.
4: Okay, I'm going to try and get it up. So I'm going to catch a...
3: Can you raise it up? I don't know if you can...
2: Well, only by being a good
3: five
2: human,
3: stars.
2: And you get 5 stars.
3: Yeah.
2: What was that? What was that show? Black Mirror.
3: Black Mirror.
2: Yes. They did a whole.
3: Yeah.
2: It was like it was exaggerated version of life. In a lot of ways, it wasn't where you had this number.
3: Yes.
2: And this number, which was would have been Ubers, but also would have been every single other element of your life. Basically, whether you're an a-hole to people.
3: Yeah.
2: Impacted. Like, I remember they went to the airport. And, to get an upgrade, this flight to Detroit is booked out. I've got to get there. Ma'am, your life rating is 4.62. Mm-hmm. Like, you do not qualify.
3: You're too low.
2: Yeah, you are way too low to get on this flight. And that impacted every facet of your life.
4: Oh, wow.
2: It's kind of the way we're heading
3: It sounds far-fetched, but it's not, is it?
2: You think Instagram followers, blah, blah, blah.
3: Likes on videos, views.
2: Yeah.
4: I saw you, because I travelled with Lutzy for a week. The other week.
2: 2 weeks
4: ago. You are very good, being really nice to people.
3: Schmoozing.
4: Is it schmoozing? I don't know. Like, when we go to the airport.
3: I thought you meant maybe I'm just nice. Oh, yeah, that too.
4: You are. Because I just sort of stand next to you and you do all the heavy lifting, like, how are you today? It's a beautiful day.
2: But our friend David is also very, very good at that.
4: He's even next level.
2: He's next level, which is probably why his Uber rating. What is his Uber rating?
3: It must be a 5. It's got to be a perfect 5.
2: No one's a perfect 5.
4: Is anyone a perfect 5?
3: Is anyone in his team a perfect 5? Do we have any of our producers?
5: No, but Selena's just called through.
4: Oh yes.
3: Thank you, Ash. Selena, what have you got for us?
6: Hello. I just wanted to have a bit of a brag. My Uber rating's 4.95.
4: Oh, wow. What do you do?
6: I don't know, really. I've even had my kids in there, and they're always polite. My partner is always a bit of a chatterbox, so...
2: So you're just nice
6: I just
2: people.
6: Think... Yeah, that's all it is. So
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2: I'm really enjoying living with my daughter again. My daughter is, Alex, is 21.
3: So she's moved back home.
2: Yeah, so she's been out of home for 4 years.
3: Right.
2: And she's come back home.
4: Four years, bloody
2: hell. Yeah, long time, eh? Time flies. Yeah. I mean, she's only been home a couple of days, but we went for a walk the other day. It's just so nice having someone to talk to again. I mean,
3: shout out to Cliff.
4: Please, well, never there, is he?
3: The T-bone always, doesn't speak much.
2: He doesn't at the end of the day. He's spoken to so many people during the day. He's got one of those jobs, he talks to a lot of people. So.
4: But you'll get home from work and she might be there.
2: Yeah.
4: Yeah, you know, 10 a.m.
2: Oh, right. No, she's really busy, actually.
4: Oh, okay.
2: She's actually got two jobs and she's at uni, and so she's never home during the day. But we went for a walk the other afternoon and I was chatting to her how I'm having a lot of trouble sleeping. I don't know why. And this is when the advice that I'd given her all her whole life when she was at high school came back to me, because she goes, "Mum, you know, sleep hygiene is really important."
3: Sleep hygiene.
4: Sleep hygiene.
2: Yeah. Sleep hygiene. I'm like, uh-huh. And she goes, "What you got to do..." And this is exactly the advice that I gave her through high school. It's so funny. She goes, "Your phone is the devil. You know, your telephone, you can't take it into your bedroom. If you need to plug it in, not on your bed, close to your bed. You cannot
4: within
2: be
4: arm's reach.
2: You cannot be scrolling on it." She goes, "I have a rule that when I can't scroll on my phone unless I sit in this chair in my bedroom." You know what I mean?
3: So she's not lying down in bed. She's got to be right.
2: Just hop out of bed and walk over to a chair in the corner and sit on the chair. And she goes, "Because of that, I never scroll in bed." And she goes, "I'm off my phone. I come home, I have a nice shower, and then..."
4: So your brain knows. Your brain knows that bed is for sleeping.
2: Yes.
4: You know, in some sort of way that's very, it's intelligent what I've just said, guys. you're setting your brain
3: Not for scrolling and sleeping.
2: Yeah, exactly. Because that's the thing.
4: I'm in bed now, good night.
2: Because I realise when haven't been able to fall asleep that I'm hopping in bed and I'm hopping on my phone. Yeah. I set the alarm, I've got my phone, but then I just go, let me just check.
4: I always do that.
3: Oh, yeah, you can't help it. It's such an addiction.
4: And then you go down a rabbit hole.
2: And then I wake up.
3: Also, it's half an hour and you're like, how did this happen?
2: And then I wake up again and my brain starts... churning over. So I thought that was very good advice from my daughter that I gave to her.
3: And it came back
2: 5 years ago.
3: Yeah.
4: Wow.
2: So what advice have your kids given you?
3: 13, 24, 10. Yeah. If your kid's giving you advice, or is your kid giving you the same advice, does it come back around to you?
2: Yeah.
3: Advice you've actually taken from your kids.
2: Yeah. There's so many other things that I've told them that I hope come back. What are they? Trying to think. We actually had a really good chat. Well, we're just waiting for some calls, hopefully, for advice that your kids have given you. She's like me, but a better version, because she communicates so well. Like when we're out walking as well.
4: Yeah, she's sharp.
2: Yeah, she said to me, "Look, Mum, I've moved back home. I've been away from home for a bit. I don't want you just getting angry when I haven't done something that you haven't communicated to me what to do. So I want you to tell me..."
3: Oh, she's nipping in the bud straight away.
2: Yeah, she goes, "I want you to tell me how many nights you want me to cook. Do you want me to buy the groceries? How clean do you want my bedroom? Set the ground rules for me."
3: Yeah.
2: "Because I know what..." She goes, "I know what you do, Mum. You don't communicate things." And then you get really angry when I don't do what you've in your brain want me to do, but you've never actually told me.
3: Yeah, right.
2: And then she goes to me, and "You should probably talk to Dad about this as well, because I know that you don't communicate to him."
3: Who's running the house?
2: I know.
4: She's doing marriage counselling.
2: And then she goes to me, "You're which is so true. She knows me so well. She goes, "You're afraid of conflict. And you don't bring things up because you're worried about conflict. But then it festers in your brain." Actually, she's giving me heaps of advice.
3: Wow. She's... Yeah, we can get on for an advice segment.
4: That's so cool.
3: Yeah.
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2: Did you get advice from your kid?
3: Because my daughter Alex gave me some advice the other day, which was great advice because it was the same advice I'd given her 5 years previously about sleep hygiene.
2: Did you even use that term 5 years ago, sleep hygiene? Or is that something
4: you wouldn't use that exact
3: I don't think
4: term?
3: So.
4: She's developed as they do.
2: Yeah.
4: You know, buzz terms.
3: Yeah, true.
4: Sleep hygiene.
3: I liked it though. Yeah. Good advice.
2: Yeah, and what'd she say? It was that...
3: Oh, don't have your phone next to your bed and don't scroll in bed. I mean, simple stuff really.
2: Yeah.
3: Don't scroll through Instagram in bed.
4: None of us do it.
3: No.
2: Yeah, that's right. And then she started giving you, tips on how to survive in the household with her being back.
3: Yes.
2: Now that she's moved in.
3: How to communicate properly
2: and then
3: with her and my husband.
2: And then marriage counselling as
3: marriage
2: you
3: marriage counselling.
2: Trish out at Redland Bay, what advice did your kid give you?
5: She tells me it's a feeling, not a fact.
3: Oh, I like that.
5: Yeah, so it's not the fact of the situation. It's not the fear. It's just feelings from the situation. It's not the fact of the situation that I'm going through.
4: When you're procrastinating or whether you...
5: Oh, even just like if, something happens and you're upset about it or you think they've done it on purpose, the fact is that they've just done it. They haven't done it to you personally. You just feel that. So it's a fact. It's a feeling. It's not the fact.
2: Like remove yourself from the emotion from the situation.
5: Yeah.
4: Where do you learn that?
3: That's hard.
5: Yeah.
2: Yeah. Anyway.
3: Because we're all about black and white facts. My generation anyway. What are feelings? We've got to push down those feelings and not feel them.
4: You've got to hide those.
5: Feelings are okay. Yeah. Feelings are okay, yes. But it's not the fact of the situation.
2: Yes. Right. And Trish, you get Broncos tickets just for that. Well done.
4: Oh, nice.
5: Thank you.
2: You're going to Bronx tonight. We go to Michelle out of Hamilton. What do you got for us, Michelle? What'd your kid give you?
6: Oh, they think I'm a total pushover, so they keep telling me to advocate for myself and that no is a full sentence.
3: Oh, my daughter gives a bit of that too, actually.
4: No is a full sentence.
3: No is a full sentence.
2: Yeah.
4: I like that.
2: No, yeah. You can use it for when you need to host events for free. No is a full sentence.
4: No, yeah. I'm getting pushed around in that regard. Yeah, that's actually hits home to me right now, actually.
3: I've got another saying with that. Say no quickly and yes slowly.
2: Ah.
3: Do you like that one?
6: Sorry, I can't hear you. She's cutting out. I'm so sorry.
2: Oh, you get Broncos tickets, Michelle. Yeah, never mind.
4: Great.
2: You're off to the Bronx.
6: Thank you.
2: Oh, did you hear that?
3: I'm a pushover. No one listens to me.
4: She couldn't even hear you.
2: Angela from Rochdale South, what has your kid given you?
7: When he was about 13, starting to go to parties, I said to him, dance. Girls love a guy who can dance. And the other day he said to me, Mum, you need to get out there and dance.
3: Boys love if you can dance.
7: Oh, yeah.
3: Funny. Same advice going around.
2: Where does Mum go to go out and dance?
7: Mum's perfectly happy with the dance partner. She just needs to get a
2: fat. I see. It's not get back out there. It's
4: right.
2: Just,
7: just get off the couch. Stop
4: on
7: the couch.
4: Yeah, gotcha. Okay. You've already got the partner.
3: You need to go to disco club. Oz, have you heard of that with all the ladies that dance?
7: I have, and I'm desperate to go, and I just haven't got organised yet. Because I sit on the couch.
2: You two should go, Suze.
3: I don't want to dance in public.
2: Say yes slowly and no quickly.
3: No.
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3: 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Maybe a kangaroo bounces past for added effect. 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
2: Okay, just to bring everyone up to speed, I was talking the other day how Cliff and I had been married for 27 and a half years, and I felt like I needed to do something to...
3: Just shush it up a bit.
4: Spice it up.
2: Spice it up a bit, yeah.
4: Yeah.
3: And plus, you hadn't seen him in about 3 weeks, because he went out to Japan, then we went to LA.
2: Yeah, we'd been away for a while apart. The longest we'd been apart for probably 4 or 5 years.
4: Yeah.
2: So I bought that sexy Jenga, which is basically the block game that is like Jenga, but when you pull out the block, it has a thing to do to each other.
4: Yeah. You showed Lutzy and I this, and the first Jenga block we read, Lutzy, we were blown away with.
3: Well, yeah, I think that was what was... We were blown away. Let's just say we were blown away.
2: Blown away. Yeah,
3: that's the only thing we saw. Yes. We've only been privy to that one Jenga block.
4: Yes.
3: Which had that as the opening sort of thing.
2: Well, the actual game was a little cheapy, just to let you know that it wasn't as luxurious as it looked when I purchased it. So anyway, I got it out in the afternoon because I get too tired at night. It's too tiring at night time.
4: You've got to go early. Pre-planned.
2: I thought, now what do I want? What do I want to do? Like if someone was wooing me, because I feel like Cliff's always wooed me, and I've never really done the opposite.
4: Yeah.
2: I felt, you know.
3: It's got to be a two-way street.
2: Yeah,
3: so
2: I know.
4: It does.
2: I know. And you taught me this, Lutz. You said it's got to be a two-way.
3: I pulled you aside. And you did.
2: After 27 years, I thought, you know what, I'm going to make an effort. And I thought, what would I do if I wanted it to be a nice afternoon with Jenga? So I got a bottle of champagne and I poured a couple of glasses of champagne.
4: Oh, that's good. Wet the whistle first.
2: I took them upstairs.
4: Yeah.
2: To the bedroom.
4: That's great.
2: I'm not going to get into too much detail. All I'm going to say is...
3: Kill the music. Yeah.
2: The first block that I pulled out was what I wanted Cliff to do to me.
3: Oh. Did you know?
4: Is that the one that...
2: No, I didn't plan it. You know, that's what you guys told me to do, didn't you?
4: Is that the one that we saw?
2: No. You said, or someone here in this room told me to set up what I actually wanted. Yeah. I didn't, but I got exactly what I wanted for my first thing, which was a...
4: No, sorry. I did not mean to play that.
2: A foot massage. So it was nice. I was sitting there getting my feet massaged and I was drinking my champagne.
3: A different category. It should be a different game.
4: That feels
3: a foot massage.
4: Compared to the ones that we saw on it, that one's very, very tame.
2: Yeah, there was a real mixture. I can't even remember the second one, but it ended in a...
4: But did Cliff like it?
3: Wait, I ended in a what?
4: Sorry.
2: No,
4: ended in a...
2: Ended in some acrobatics.
4: Some elliptical.
3: Well, Cliff's in good nick. He's very robust. Flexible.
4: You were worried about him not taking it seriously.
2: He took it seriously, yeah.
4: Okay.
2: I think it was weird. It was weird for... I got to say,
3: I mean,
2: It was weird because it was so planned. It was like...
3: Yeah,
2: it was
3: very planned.
2: We were kind of giggling, going, oh, God.
3: That's all right. I mean, I guess that's his job is not to take it seriously.
2: Yeah. I think it was fun. I'd recommend it for people. If you two have been married for 27 and a half years...
4: Can I borrow your Jenga when you're done?
2: No. You're going to share it.
3: I want to wash it down first.
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3: All right. Hey, settle down. We only have time for one question each, please.
4: Yes.
3: Susie, Lachlan Sands here from 40 Winks Weekly. We were talking sleep hygiene earlier on the show. Yes. Which app is having the biggest effect on your sleep hygiene?
4: Oh. Instagram.
5: That's destroying you.
6: Is it Instagram?
4: Instagram. I scroll on Instagram.
6: Yeah.
5: You don't listen to any of Matthew McConaughey?
7: I have always loved bumper stickers. So much so that I've stuck bumper to sticker and made them one word. Bumper sticker.
6: That'd help you sleep.
5: It does help you sleep. Listen to his audiobook.
4: That would be good.
5: He's also on, what's the one where you get people to talk to you, go to sleep, there's an app. Oh, my God.
6: The app I use has people.
4: I'm reading a book on Kindle at the moment, which puts me to sleep. It's called Pussy.
6: What?
4: It's really good. It's called Pussy.
5: Sorry?
6: You're reading a book called Pussy. Pussy?
4: The Power of the Pussy. It's really good.
6: What are you talking about?
5: Huh? Are we talking about, what are we?
4: It's a book
6: it
4: I'm reading.
6: It helps you sleep.
5: Yeah, Pussy.
4: Because it's a book.
5: Yeah.
4: You know, reading puts me to sleep.
5: Right.
4: I couldn't sleep at 2 a.m. in the morning.
6: You're reading a book called Power of the Pussy.
4: It's called Pussy, but it's about the power of the Pussy.
5: Is it similar to one Lutzy read, or is it?
4: It's like a women's lib. No, it's like a, it's a women empowerment one.
5: Right.
6: It's really good for you, whatever.
4: It's a New York bestseller.
5: Is it?
6: Yeah.
5: Right.
6: Really?
4: It's interesting.
5: Okay. Not you.
8: Nick Davis, the
5: Welcome
8: Lutzy
5: back.
8: Herald. We found out earlier in the show that you're quite familiar with Chad Michael Murray's back catalogue.
5: Huh.
8: How big a fan were you?
6: Good question.
5: Oh, I love Chad Michael Murray.
4: Who is he again?
5: He was on One Tree Hill. We played the song, you know, by Gavin DeGraw.
6: Don't get angry at his buddies because we haven't heard of him.
5: People know One Tree Hill. All our producers know him. Basketball. It was basically a show about fighting and basketball and sleeping together in the early 2000s. It was like an OC kind of thing.
4: What channel was it? Was it on TV or a streaming
5: service?
4: It
5: was
4: service?
5: On Fox.
6: Don't
5: 8?
6: Try and age us by 10? Saying OC, buddy. I know what you're trying to do.
5: Did you watch the OC?
4: It was after my time.
6: Dawson's Creek, I watched.
4: Melrose Place.
6: Beverly Hills 90210.
4: Yeah,
6: Beverly
5: One Tree Hill was my. It got me into basketball. One Tree Hill. I actually started following.
4: Are you good at basketball?
6: You're not good at basketball, buddy.
5: Mate, I can jack up threes like Steph Curry. I can hit a three. I can shoot.
6: You're just banging them from outside the.
5: Outside the paint.
6: Outside the paint.
5: Yeah, come on.
6: Sure, buddy. Yes, in the corner.
9: Ash from the clay
6: pool
9: complexion, hearing you're partial to a spray tan. Will you be getting one before Susie's hens?
5: Oh!
6: Where'd you hear that from? That's good knowledge. I actually used to get a spray tan in Clayfield, that's how you must know.
5: Yeah.
6: My good friends at Brazilian Beauty.
5: Do you stand there to put the like, G-string thing on? You stand there and they just...
6: At Brazilian Beauty, yes. You do stand there in a G-string.
10: Mm.
6: They give you a
4: paper one?
6: Little fabric one.
5: Yeah,
6: fabric
5: right.
6: Covers almost nothing, by the way.
4: That's
6: the worst
4: girls.
6: Job in the world for that poor
4: girls.
6: Woman, isn't it?
5: I've actually never had
6: very
5: a spray
6: good
5: tan.
6: Yeah, they're nice. You look heaps fitter.
4: You look so much better when you have a spray tan.
6: So much
5: get one
6: better.
5: For the hands.
4: Like for one of our photos one year, Lutzy got a spray tan. It's the best photo you've ever done.
6: Seriously, you look younger, you look fitter.
5: I'll get one with you, Lutzy. We'll both get spray tans before the hands.
6: Yeah, I don't mind getting them. They're good.
5: I've never had one. I'm already kind of tan, but
4: I've only had one once for Dancing with the Stars.
5: Well, let's all get one for your hands.
4: I don't know if I've got time.
5: Oh, jeez. Okay. Anyway. Bit grim.
6: No more questions.
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5: Naughty, naughty.
6: Oh, my very goodness, Jodie. Some alarming research and statistic has landed on my desk.
5: Oh, I don't know how it always finds its way to your desk.
6: Oh, busy desk.
5: It's incredible, isn't
6: Am
5: it?
6: Am I right? Mm. Here's one for you. 1 in 3 men and 1 in 5 women haven't had sex in over a year. Mm. What's going on out there? Remember the good old days?
5: Oh, what happened in the good old days? Do tell.
6: Can't say. New research using data from the General Social Survey suggests sexless relationships are more common than people assume. Sexless relationships, with about 1 in 3 men and 1 in 5 men reporting no sex in the past year whilst being in a relationship.
5: Wowee.
6: Isn't that unbelievable? So they say modern life may be playing a role. Things like stress, long work hours, and the amount of time people spend on phones, streaming, and social media. Social media, not good for the sex life. I'll give you the hot tip. Relationship patterns are also changing with people dating, moving in together, and marrying later, which can reduce overall sexual activity across the population. I feel like, do you reckon, and here's one for you, Jodie. I'm just thinking in the moment. Do you feel like back in the day we were doing it more because we had nothing else to do?
5: Maybe.
6: and now, instead of doing it, you can scroll your phone.
5: Yes.
6: I don't know.
5: And or watch entire seasons of Bridgerton at a time. As opposed to watch other people on the screen having sex as opposed to doing it yourself.
6: Yeah. Mm. So back in the day I was like, oh gosh, I'm bored. Mm. You want to bang? And this is probably a healthy alternative, we'll say things like, I'm quite bored. Should we join the local running club? Should we stream some information documentaries via Netflix?
5: Mm-hmm.
6: Should we go have ourselves a cup of matcha?
5: Yeah. Mm. It feels much more modern day, doesn't it? But like you're saying this with such disdain and almost like judgment. And I know that you're not getting it that frequently. So what's your problem, bro?
6: No, what do you mean? No. What do you mean? I am absolutely within this statistic. I am in the 1 in 3 men, but I haven't said sex in a year. I'd say maybe 2 years.
5: What?
6: I'm sort of blowing it right out the water.
5: Oh, see, well done.
6: So I get you. But guess what, Jodie? I'll always have my memories. I'll always have my memories.
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2: Hazy, you know when you're a kid, you used to sort of hope and pray for some sort of tornado or earthquake or natural disaster so you didn't have to go to school?
3: Yes. Where I came from, it was such a long, long process because we used to hope for the drought. And sometimes that would take sort of 10 to 15 years to fall into place. But yes, it's a tough plan. It's a tough long-term plan, the drought for the kids in school.
2: It is. It is. And such is the extent of not wanting to go to school that you would pray for a natural disaster. Well, a natural disaster happened yesterday in the form of a website outage. Yes, I repeat, a website outage. And it had all the kids going.
3: Woo! You. Good stuff, guys.
2: So it stopped the NAPLAN testing yesterday around the country NAPLAN testing's for year 3, 5, 7 and 9 students. And I can say from personal experience, my daughter who has been sick with a runny nose for a very long time now, oh, feels like a decade, got into the car and said, oh, I was so worried because I had to do my NAPLAN test but my nose wouldn't stop running. And then they said we didn't have to do it and I was very excited.
3: But my son had to do it.
2: Did he?
3: Yeah, he did his. He's in year 3.
2: Yeah, right.
3: Yeah.
2: Okay.
3: He said it was really easy.
2: Oh, did he?
3: Mm, I said, oh, gosh, you are my son, aren't you? How many times have I strutted out of an exam being like, that's easy? And then I'm like, what the hell? 42%.
2: Well, that's interesting that he had to do it, but thousands of students were disrupted while either trying to log into the online assessment in the morning or in the middle of the test. So some frustrated teachers have turned to social media to call for a return to pen and paper testing. Can't beat the pen and paper.
3: Old school.
2: Cannot. Yeah. And so this is the Assessment and Reporting Authority Chief Executive Steve Gunneal from the Australian Curriculum. Quite the title.
3: Get them, Gunners.
4: But I will say, as I've said before, that we completely understand that this has been a disruption in schools and apologise for that disruption.
3: Gunners dropping bombs. Whoa. Always does. Whoa. Solid stuff.
2: Whoa.
3: Is it hard though? Like, what are the questions like? Producer Liz, have you got the questions?
5: Yes, I found an official paper for Year 9s from 2016. So it's 10 years ago.
2: Okay.
5: But they've released a few online. Now, this is Year 9 Language Convention paper.
2: No.
5: Okay, what is the subject of the main clause in the following sentence?
3: Santa Claus. Oh, sorry.
5: Subject of the main clause in the following sentence.
2: Is our name our buzzer? Is this competition?
5: Yes, it is.
2: Right.
5: After the rain led to the closure of the field, the match had to be cancelled.
2: What? So say it again. What is the
5: subject of the main clause in the sentence?
2: Well, Jody.
3: Are we talking about Santa Claus? What do you mean by clause? Like crab claws.
2: Is it that the match had to be cancelled?
5: Correct, Jody.
3: Well done.
2: Whoa,
3: good stuff.
2: You.
3: I want to have a go. Is there any others?
5: Let's take it back to the year 3.
3: Don't give me year 3.
2: Come on, give him year 3. Please do.
5: Okay, year 3 from 2016. I'm going to go with the numeracy one. The maths.
3: Yep. Oh, that's with the numbers and stuff.
5: All right, you ready? A roller coaster has 6 cars in the roller coaster.
2: Yeah.
5: Each car has 3 people in it. Yep. How many are on the roller coaster altogether?
2: 18.
5: No, this is for Hazy.
2: Oh, sorry.
3: So can we go to a song? I'll come back. These are tricky to say 6 times 3.
2: All right, have you got one more? And then I'll give it to you. You go.
3: Okay.
5: A team of 5 players scores a total of 45 points.
2: Here we go. This is your bread and butter.
5: In a basketball game. Each player scores.
3: Did they all start? Or did any of them come off the bench? That's a hell of a starting lineup too, by the way.
5: Each player scores the same number of points. So how many points does each player score?
3: 2. What? You just said that, 45 points.
2: Wait.
5: Yes, a team of 5 players scores a total of 45 points.
3: A total of 45 points. Oh, 45 I thought it was 45 each.
2: For the love of God.
3: 45 divided by 5.
5: Stop counting on your fingers.
3: 7?
5: No, it's 9.
2: Stop.
5: It's 9.
3: What, 5 times 9?
2: Yeah.
3: Okay, yeah. What? 5. 9. Holy shit.
5: No, I wish I was
3: joking.
5: Up,
3: do you know what? I wish I was joking too. Oh, God.
2: Not just a reporter, but a sports reporter.
3: Oh, kids, this is what can happen. You can end up doing radio.
2: But Henry Hayes is still walking out of year 3 going, that was easy.
3: It's 7, Dad. It's not. Star

0: that expression?
1: Defined pretty good.
0: That's one. What's the expression? One goat. And we've had one incident where you told me one secret and I told someone else.
1: And it was enough. And I said, if there's one thing you can't do, it's tell this person. You're like, no worries, no worries. And then you did the whole, hey, look, don't tell anyone, but.
0: Yeah. But I did concede to you that I told that person, though. Does that help?
1: Well, I don't think it does.
0: Okay.
1: It's not about honesty.
0: Yeah.
1: It's not about transparency. It's about secrecy. How long do you think you'd keep a secret for?
0: Me?
1: Yeah. Like if you had to, absolutely had to, and you could not tell anyone, including your husband, because everyone knows that as well. When you tell someone a secret, if they've got a significant other, they're going to find out.
0: If it was life or death, I could keep it forever.
1: Oh, I disagree because they've done a study and the average time that women can keep a secret is 47 hours and 15 minutes.
0: Oh, really?
1: 47. It's almost 2 days. Almost 2 days, ladies. Well done. Okay. Not quite, though. Researchers say the reason is often psychological pressure. Mm. Holding on to sensitive information can create stress that builds up over time. So the participants in this study said they eventually shared secrets with close friends or family because they need to talk it through or process the information socially. It's like the opposite of what blokes do, basically.
0: Oh, man. But do you know why? Do you know why you don't pass on information? A, because you don't listen to it in the first place. And B, you don't even care or remember to care.
1: Yeah. That's true. We forget that we're, like, emotionally stressed.
0: But
1: we hold on to that baggage.
0: But you also forget that you're withholding information because it doesn't even occur to you.
1: Oh, no. Gosh, it's two extremes, isn't it?
0: Let's do an experiment. If I said to you at any given moment during the day, what are you thinking about right now? Could you say nothing?
1: Absolutely, I could say nothing.
0: Man.
1: And that is a skill and also a curse.
0: Yes.
1: There's not a lot going on in this brain.
0: No.
1: So that's bad, isn't it? You hold on to your emotional baggage, but then you forget why you're so emotionally baggaged. Well, what's that all about?
0: I don't know.
1: And also, my favourite is when Jode's like, hey, just don't tell anyone this, okay? Because it's probably sort of approaching about the 35-40 hour mark. So don't tell anyone this. But, and then I'll be like, I told you that secret, okay? And now you're telling it back to me, telling me not to tell anyone. Gosh, how many times are you going to do this?
0: That's funny because it's true. 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
1: Got some information for you here, which I think is going to make you pretty angry.
2: Oh, no.
1: Just a heads up, okay?
2: No, not for a Thursday.
1: Okay. I know. We won't do it on Friday. We'll do it on Thursday. We'll get out of our system, shall we?
2: All right.
1: We'll talk about a global study by the Global Institute for Women's Leadership, which is a hell of a group.
2: And also, I don't know how many times I have to tell you, we don't have to say where the studies are from.
1: Hell of a Christmas party there too, by the way. Loose! So they've surveyed 23,000 people across 29 countries about attitudes towards gender roles. The research found 31% of Gen Z men believe a wife should always obey her husband.
2: While 30, see ya.
1: Bear with me. While 33% say the husband should have the final say in important decisions within a relationship. So this is common amongst Gen Z men. Then older generations, for example, only 13% of baby boomer men agreed that wives should always obey their husbands.
2: Because we taught them.
1: 24% of Gen Z men believe women should not appear too independent. Oh my God, look at her. Whoa, can we get a fire extinguisher in her? Joe's just caught a light.
2: So was this study done in 2026 or 1932? When was it done?
1: In the 50s, back in the day.
2: Where was it done, for goodness sake?
1: I told you. The global study was done at the Global Institute for Women's Leadership.
2: Where even is that? That's a made up
1: institute. It's an institute for women's leadership.
2: What?
1: What is happening?
2: That is counterintuitive to release those findings from the Global Institute for Women.
1: I know. Gosh, still hung over from the Christmas party last year. Can I just say as well, and to go in a different direction, I'm actually shocked at looking at this.
2: Yeah.
1: Can I know this on behalf of myself and a lot of my friends. Mm. If I didn't have my wife there.
2: Oh, my God.
1: making the big decisions.
2: Yeah.
1: I think I'd be dead.
2: Yeah.
1: I might actually be dead.
2: Oh, look, don't be so hard on yourself. It would either be rehab or some sort of institution whereby they'd assess your mental strength on a daily basis.
1: I'd be in one of those houses. What is it called? The house where there's sort of soft pads everywhere and I'm in that jacket where I can't do anything. I'm like, my eyes are darting around the place like a chameleon.
2: And I'd be outside the door going, just let him out for a day.
1: No, Joe's be like, let me in. Let me in. It's scary out here. Dead set. Cara makes all the decisions and I kind of need that.
2: Yes, absolutely she does.
1: All of us.
2: She controls your life.
1: Yeah.
2: But yeah, that is shocking, that survey. I can't believe that. That's unbelievable scenes.
1: Okay. Can we get a fire extinguisher in here, please? Jones is still on fire.
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1: Had a little bit of a meeting yesterday, G, and I thought I'd done really well, and then got in the car, looked into the rear vision mirror, and then I saw it. It was just that hanging from a cave.
2: Oh, my God.
1: I had an embarrassing booger hanging out my nostril.
2: But then when you realise it's awful. Oh.
1: What about when the mouse pops out of the house? That's a different story.
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1: On the weekend, we were at a little couple's dinner. And look, couple's dinners, you talk about an array of subjects.
2: Oh, I mean, we've all watched Maths.
1: Exactly right.
2: We've all seen it.
1: Exactly right. I mean, yeah, you know what? You probably see this in an episode of Maths because it came up about grooming.
3: Maths.
1: No, in the classroom. Maths. You got science. You got maths.
2: We both giggled when you said, oh, yeah, you know the maths dinner parties. Maths.
3: I watched last night, actually.
1: Maybe I'm the only one getting it right.
2: No, definitely wrong.
3: They're cooked, those maths couples.
2: Oh, aren't they? But I mean, what couple's not a bit cooked?
3: I know.
1: Ever since you've said I'm not watching the season, you've come in 2 days in a row going, oh, I watched the dinner party last night.
2: I heard it in the background when I was cooking dinner and I just said, turn it off.
1: Well, you know what? This subject they'd probably talk about on maths.
2: It's definitely not maths. Almost. But go on.
1: Damn it. Body grooming.
3: Oh. Yeah.
2: Oh, yeah.
1: And
2: like personal grooming.
1: Personal grooming. Hygiene. You know, the girls at the dinner were talking about their partners and stuff like that. And Pokemon Sam revealed.
3: Oh, don't. You've already outed him for his Pokemon. Are you going to?
1: It's fine. I don't think his missus was aware of this, but he admitted to shaving his.
2: Manscaping.
3: Which one?
1: Manscaping. Manscaping his. The back. The.
3: Crack.
1: A noose.
3: Wow.
1: When we asked,
2: don't you blokes go get back sack and crack waxes? Isn't that a thing?
1: No,
2: get it all done.
3: That'd be very
2: back crack
3: painful,
2: that?
3: No. Very
2: well, how do I know about that?
1: It's.
3: Like, do you do your back crack?
2: No, but my male friend told me about that.
3: No, I think it's a.
1: It's a myth.
3: It's a. Yeah. Oh, yep.
1: When we asked, this is where things went bad. When we asked Sam, how did you shave it?
3: He shaved it.
1: The crack. The anus. And he said,
3: No, not the anus. Well, that the area. Region. Yeah, yeah.
2: Does he know that you're telling this story on the radio?
1: He said, I just used the shaver that was in the shower.
2: Oh, the lady razor.
1: And that's when his missus blew up.
3: What, like the chic?
1: She goes, I've used that on my mow.
2: On her mow?
3: Well, she's
2: can't
3: got a
2: say
3: mow.
2: That
3: Kiri's
2: on the radio.
3: Got a mow.
2: Well, no,
1: well,
2: she
1: not
2: doesn't.
1: Now. She doesn't. She used the shaver.
2: Don't.
3: With
2: oh, my
3: his
2: God.
3: Crack on it.
2: Why is anyone friends with you? Why are you telling this story?
1: It's what we do.
2: Oh, that's why you have no friends.
3: Whoa, okay.
2: You can't be telling people her personal business.
1: What do you mean? It's
3: just, I can't believe she's got a mo.
1: No, she doesn't have a mo. She used the shaver.
3: Okay.
1: Yeah.
3: Mm. And he's...
1: Oh, I wanted to hide under the table.
2: Did they have a fight?
1: Oh, it was just you could tell, you know, it's the look of like when we get home.
2: You're in trouble.
1: Yeah, you know how like you act all good and then just...
3: Why is he shaving his arnos?
2: With a lady's razor.
3: Like, there's so many questions.
1: What was it? Was a one-off. It was a one-off.
2: He's... Oh, now look at you backpedaling.
1: He's hairy and he's back to normal.
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1: 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Eddie Betts.
2: Good morning. Eddie.
3: Good morning. How are you?
1: Getting back into it, mate.
3: I'm tired.
2: You're tired.
3: Yes.
1: Summer week two. Well, week one.
2: What's been happening over summer in the pre-season? What do you get up to?
3: I look after all my kids. So
2: You're full-time dad duty.
3: I'm a full-time dad duty, yes. And I...
4: Jase, this is going to throw you. How many kids do you have under your roof?
3: I have five of my own and three other teenagers that we look after, so eight kids.
2: That's amazing.
1: Oh, I'm not going to bitch them out my three
4: anymore.
1: And
4: how's the grocery shop?
3: It's hectic. Well, I'm a Coles ambassador, so I do go and shop at Coles and...
1: You have to be an ambassador. You'd live there.
3: Yeah, I do.
2: Do you have vouchers?
3: No vouchers, but we're at Coles every single day, basically.
1: Mate, they must
2: eight
1: just.
2: Kids.
3: I've got to try hide food. I've got to put locks because they just eat because it's there.
2: Seriously,
1: you need a lock on the pantry.
2: What
1: those
2: ages are the kids?
3: Well, my youngest, Sonny, is five. Twin girls, Alice and Maggie, are seven. Billy is 10. Louie's 13. And then the three that we look after is 17, 17 and 18.
1: Oh, they wouldn't eat much.
2: That's a lot of hungry kids.
3: Yeah, especially the big ones. They eat a lot.
2: Do they play footy.
3: They're playing at Oakley Chargers.
2: Right.
3: And then they go to Caulfield Grammar as well, which is a big sporting school. So
2: they
3: have to eat.
2: And then they live with you.
3: Yes.
2: Wow, that's an amazing thing that you're doing.
3: Well, it's like the way that we've grown up. Like it's, you know, in big families, big community, you know, inner city life. So these kids, they
4: you
3: just
4: got half a footy team.
3: Yeah, we do.
1: Eddie, do you drive a van?
3: No, we had a Kia Carnival, but we sold that, but we've got a couple of tyres.
1: Right.
2: And do they help out? Do they all pull their weight at home?
3: No. Yeah, they do. Well, they're like babysitters, the older ones who look after the kids. And so they one of the older ones that has his licence, and so he can take the kids and drop them off at school.
2: It's full on though. I bet. There must be some days when you're like, can I just have some peace and quiet.
4: Well, your escape's the MCG, and tonight it's the Blues up against the Tigers.
2: The Mighty Tigers.
4: Yes. Now, it's been a big week for the Blue Baggers for a number of reasons. Let's start with last week and a bit of a sorry old game against the Swannies, wasn't it? I mean, are they ready to rebound?
3: I think so. And, you know, we speak about last week. If it was any other side, it would be the same.
4: Yeah.
3: It's hard to go to Sydney and play against the Sydney Swans, especially when they're healthy. And so... Yeah. 8 minutes into the third, Sydney Swans just went bang, kicked 12 goals in the third quarter and six in the last.
4: It's not ideal, is it?
3: It's not ideal.
4: Am I allowed to ask you whether you're on Team Sam Doherty or on Team Dan Gorringe or on Team Carlton? What the hell's going on down there?
3: Well, I am on Team Carlton. I've always supported Carlton. And Doc, you know, just hearing those comments, he's passionate about the club.
1: Is this the comments?
4: Dan Gorringe played the voice note from Doc.
1: Yep.
4: They're best mates, by the way, on his podcast. And he didn't have a huge amount of compliments to
2: Was he supposed to
4: deliver.
2: Play
1: that? Well, apparently not.
4: I don't think we got to the bottom of it.
3: Well, they're best friends, and hopefully you would think that there would have been some sort of communication because your best friend won't throw you under the bus.
4: No.
3: But Doc's like he's passionate. He loves the current football
1: club. Can I ask a question? Do we think he would have done it on purpose knowing Dan would have played it?
2: I think that's the point that they're making.
3: Mm-hmm. Yeah, okay. But Doc said what every other Carlton supporter wanted to say, but they've, you know, really haven't got that voice to say it.
1: So you think he did it on purpose?
3: No. Knowing Doc, I don't think he would have done it on purpose. I think he's just... You know, frustrated in the way they're playing.
4: Do you know what they need, Eddie? They need a win. They just need a win.
2: Well, could they not do it this week against my Mighty Tigers? Because we also need a win. You're a Carlton guy. Have you got any insight of what's happening down at Punt Road?
3: It's round one for Richmond, and if Richmond lose, it's okay. They're young. They're building. If Carlton lose,
1: that
3: season's over for Carlton if they lose. If they lose tonight, Richmond's got nothing to lose.
4: Right. Yeah. Hey, Eddie, I know you do a lot of work in the community, mate. Well done. You're an absolute legend.
3: No, thank you. It's you know, the stuff that I do now was just for the next generation of kids, I guess. You know, I knew how hard it was for me to achieve and play in the AFL, and that was my goal, but the lot of barriers that I had to face. Mm. But now I have my own foundation. It's really given the next generation of Indigenous kids the opportunity to succeed, not just in sport, but in life. Like, education is the key.
1: That work gets him out of the house. He's got 40 kids at home in the house.
3: I'm a stay-at-home dad, to be honest. Like, now I do the kids drop off. My wife, she goes to work.
1: Good on you, mate.
3: She works in the morning, comes home. I pick up the kids. I drop them off. It was my goal, but the lot of barriers that I had to face. Mm. But now I have my own foundation. It's really given the next generation of Indigenous kids the opportunity to succeed. Yeah. Not just in sport, but in life. Like, good on you, education mate. Is the key.
1: That work gets him out of the house. He's got 40 kids at home in the house.
3: I'm a stay-at-home dad, to be honest. Like, now I do the kids drop off. My wife, she

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1: in, mate.
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1: Clint Stanaway's fad.
2: It's a fad.
1: Or fab.
3: I feel fabulous.
4: Yes, it's time favourite segment.
5: Premier segment.
4: Only I say it.
5: Yep.
4: But believe it.
5: It's got zero pickup, that little slogan you got going there.
4: I know. I'm here to tell you what you should be buying, what you should be trying, what you should be eating, what you should be drinking. It's all about fads that are fab.
5: What the cool kids are talking about.
4: What the cool kids are talking about.
6: So it's stuff you've seen on the gram or on the top.
4: Yeah. I get sucked into buying things all the time. Mm. My latest purchase.
5: Have you been influenced?
4: I've been influenced, but geez, every night I use it.
5: Are you happy with the purchase?
4: Yeah.
5: Oh, that's good.
4: You've got to get sort of half nude.
5: Oh.
6: Whoa.
4: And I'm encouraging either or both of you to do that this morning and trial it.
6: Something you do in the privacy of your own home?
4: Yeah, you do, but there's nothing wrong with doing it in the privacy of our radio studio here in South Melbourne.
5: Okay, well, we will decide whether it is fab or a fad.
6: Would you share this item with a partner?
4: No, it's a single job.
5: Okay.
4: Basically, it helps you sleep, a deeper sleep. It helps relax the muscles.
5: Oh, I like the sound of this already.
6: Are we trying gummies?
4: It's called a Shakti mat.
6: Oh, God.
4: It hails from, well, the idea hails from India. Basically, it's got a few thousand spikes.
5: Yeah. Oh, I've seen these.
4: And 20 minutes is all it takes to boost circulation.
6: I've tried
4: and release muscle tension before bed.
6: It's making you slow your speech.
4: Now, try it.
5: Can you do it with a T-shirt?
4: With your hand. Oh, not advisable.
6: I just dropped the mat and I put my hand out to catch it.
4: How spiky is it, huh?
5: That was way too dramatic.
4: Now, I encourage you. Now, Jase, you are quite tense. You're quite a tense man.
5: It's quite sharp. Yep.
4: Now, I encourage you, for the benefit of fab or fad, to lie on the Shakti mat and see how relaxed you become. Now, you've got to take your hoodie and your T-shirt off, all right?
6: This is actually painful.
4: No, well, it's like a real kumbaya moment.
5: It's painful watching you take your shirt off too.
6: I thought you were bringing some sort of hair removal thing.
5: No. That's more painful, trust me.
6: No, I was going to be like, I was shaving me down.
4: Now, this helps wind you down. It's actually going wild. A relief from aches and pains.
5: So you just use your upper back.
4: Because lying on the spikes triggers your brain's natural pain response. You ready? Here we go.
6: It's quite like...
5: Oh, my God. Is he going face first?
4: So you've got to basically...
5: He's gonna back. You don't lie on your belly.
6: Oh, don't lie on my belly.
4: No, back.
6: Oh, mate, this is going to hurt.
5: Belly up.
6: Now, question. This is like bed of nails, right?
4: Yeah, bed of nails.
6: Right.
4: But it's so nice.
6: No, but with bed of nails, you have to lie on it perfectly
5: evenly,
6: at the same time.
5: Yeah.
4: Nice and even.
5: Just jump on it.
4: So the bum has to sit just below the mat and you just lie... From there. Here he goes. He's got his shirt off.
5: He's got zero pain threshold as well.
4: Come on.
6: I don't have a good...
5: Do you lie on this every night, Clint?
4: Every night.
5: Really? Every night. And how have you been sleeping, Dale? Okay.
6: Okay, I'm going down. Go. I'm going down.
4: And you must stay. On it.
6: Oh.
5: Okay.
6: Oh, God.
5: Does it feel good?
4: Down.
6: No, hang on.
4: He's got to go down. Go.
5: Down, boy.
6: I can feel the pain.
4: Come on.
6: Oh,
4: all the way.
5: Is he down flat?
6: Oh, I can't get up.
5: How is it?
6: It's so painful. Lauren, it's not nice.
5: Relax.
4: You can't
5: breathe into it.
6: Do I look relaxed?
5: In through the nose, Jase.
4: This is like...
5: Out through the mouth.
6: Clint, you got to get me up?
5: No,
4: you must stay. Stay for
5: 20 minutes.
4: Longer.
6: Don't make me laugh. When you make me laugh, it stabs in the back.
4: This is like an Indian tradition.
6: I don't like...
4: And it's meant to resolve all your aches, your pains, your tension.
5: Working?
4: Oh, has it what?
6: I'm not a big
4: Lauren.
6: Fan of Indian food.
5: No, you don't need it, darling. Just lie there. You know, you've got to be quiet.
4: He's
5: for
4: actually embracing
5: minutes.
4: It. How Jason? Does it feel?
6: It hurts. Like, there's nothing relaxing about
4: it.
6: Nothing relaxing.
4: It hurts a little bit when you get up off it as well.
5: He's a bit stiff. So just lie there and breathe into it.
4: Give us a look at your back. Oh, yeah, it's a bit red. Anyway, so can you see how that would calm the senses? And it's called a Shakti mat.
2: It's a fad.
7: It's a fad. It's a fad.
5: I think it's fab.
4: Just because you don't like it.
5: I think it's fab.
4: Do you want to have a go?
5: No, thanks. I've got it tonight. I'll take it home.
4: Do you want
5: to? Need to be disinfect after Jase lay his dirty, hairy back on it.
6: That is not relaxing.
4: Yeah, it is.
5: But you were too stiff. You've really got to, you've got to lean into it.
6: Lauren, it's a bit of
0: praise. 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
1: There's been a big name star in court, and I speak of Katy Perry. Not one Katy Perry. Not one Katy Perry, but two Katy Perrys have been roaring their way in the High Court of Australia. Now, this story has been going since 2009, Clint. You do the maths. How many years is that?
2: That's a lot of years. That's 6, 17.
1: 6, 17?
2: What? Hang on, what is it? 09. No, sorry, 7.
1: 17. 17. 17 years this has been going on.
2: You threw me. See, I was right the first time.
3: Right.
1: So it began in 2009. Yep. In 2019, this ended up in the federal court between pop star Katy Perry and Australian fashion designer Katy Perry.
2: So, now, so the difference is that Katy Perry, the designer, is an IE, Katy IE?
1: Yes, but Katy Perry, Katy.
3: And she's
1: Perry.
3: Based in Melbourne?
1: Yep.
3: Is she? Yeah, right.
1: Yeah, fashion designer. Katy Perry, the singer, Katy Perry, doesn't like being called Katy Perry. Katy Perry, the singer, had been trying to stop Katy Perry, the fashion label, because it was her name.
2: Oh, Katy.
3: Katy Perry was here first. Melbourne's Katy Perry was here first. Yeah.
1: Get off our Katy. Well, the Australian fashion designer, Katy Perry, has triumphed. Pop star Katy Perry in the High Court, and oh boy, do a current affair love it.
4: Thank goodness you didn't give up.
5: Thank goodness I didn't give up. Yeah. And that's right, and I dusted myself off, got back up again.
1: I get knocked down,
2: but I get up again. Get it, Katy, IE.
1: It's just Katy Perry now. She won.
2: She won.
1: The Katy Perry fashion label lives on, guys.
3: Yeah, that's like...
1: I don't know what a current affair are going to talk about because they've been talking about this for 17
3: really?
1: Years.
3: Well, maybe they'll go back to oldies at the sex shop.
2: I've just pulled up the website, Katy IE Perry. She's got a big banner which says, "The outcome is in, a message from Katy Perry with Australian made."
1: Yeah,
2: and she's
1: Aussie
2: celebrating
1: made.
2: With a sale. And I thought you might be able to buy some of their garments, Lauren.
1: They've got bamboo cotton t-shirts.
2: She's got a matching bamboo set. Easy to wear, easy to style, designed to be worn together.
3: Just
2: or style your way.
1: Do you think
3: breathe?
2: She should do a t-shirt.
1: Breathable.
3: Should I be?
1: Oh, bamboo.
3: Is it the most?
1: Bamboo cotton. Have you ever had bamboo cotton sheets?
3: No.
1: Oh, now, Katy Perry doesn't make those, but wowee this.
3: Should I start wearing bamboo?
2: Bamboo set.
1: Oh, get him a bloke's bamboo.
2: Effortless style, everyday comfort, buttery soft bamboo tee and shorts made for every Aussie bloke.
1: Can you order some for Jase?
3: Yeah. I'm going to wear a bamboo set.
1: Well, we've got to support small business, so everyone get on the Katy Perry IE website.
3: It's not flammable or anything, is it?
1: No.
3: All right, okay.
1: No, sure. It's beautiful bamboo cotton.
3: Well, I'll tell you what, that's like real life, the castle, David V. Goliath.
1: Your
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5: 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But are we actually connecting? Are we actually getting heard?
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1: Hey, tell you what's cooked, what the kids went through with NAPLAN. We were talking about it yesterday, saying, you know, some kids have anxiety going into it. Anxiety.
2: Can I just, on a very serious note, did your kids have, were they worried about it, nervous about it?
1: Yeah, they were a little. You know,
2: about what? About
1: well, I don't think any kid loves going to a test.
2: Yeah.
3: So this, they don't get their scores, do they?
1: No, it's judging the school.
3: Yeah, so it's
2: a ranking for
3: the school. Isn't it like to balance out where the expectation
2: curve,
3: of what kids should know, so then when they go into exams and tests, they're like, well, this is the average.
1: Remember I was saying yesterday that I reckon the school gets personal results.
3: They don't, so stop saying that.
1: You never know.
3: No, they don't.
1: They might have someone on the inside.
3: Don't, you're freaking the kids out again.
1: The kids are fine, the kids are fine.
3: You're the one that said the kids are freaked out.
2: If they weren't nervous, they are now.
1: So...
2: Uncle Jace has just spoiled it.
1: Yesterday, technical dramas halfway through the test, or a little bit more than halfway, the site crashed.
3: Now, online. It's not on paper.
1: Well, for year three kids, they do it on paper, so it didn't affect them.
2: Oh, good.
3: Right.
1: Yeah, year
2: so
1: three.
2: They should.
1: It was the writing exam. Year threes didn't have to worry about it because they did it on paper. Also, all the kids in Western Australia, because the time difference hadn't started yet, so it didn't affect them.
3: Right.
1: However.
2: I'd give them a pen and paper. Like, come on.
1: I know.
2: We had to do it in our day.
1: Mm. Well, we had stone and chisel.
2: Yeah.
1: But it did affect the years 5, 7, and 9.
3: So how far in did they get before it crashed?
1: I'll let my 12-year-old tell you.
2: Okay. Because
1: he has just started high school.
2: Here's Ellie Langdon.
1: Yesterday.
2: It's a special sit-down.
1: Current
3: you
1: affair
3: You caught up with him.
2: Is this an exclusive?
3: Up with my son.
1: I vox popped him as he left his mate's house.
3: Mm-hmm.
2: Oh, okay.
1: What's funny, though, is because he was talking about the writing exam, the way he tells me about it is in story form.
2: Mm-hmm.
1: Take a listen.
4: Felix, how was NAPLAN?
5: Probably the worst thing ever.
4: Talk me through it.
5: So I'm almost done, a couple words off. The sentence was about to be closed by the full stop until a shortage came. It said, wait for a little bit because of the connection that was down. I waited and I waited. I got back onto the tab. Then I hear dun, dun, dun. The announcement came and it said, Year 7s, if you are doing that plane right now and your network is not working, then this is totally normal. We are going to pause the test and wait until this is done.
4: Who are you blaming?
5: NAPLAN. Don't like it. Never liked it. Don't believe in it. We already get enough testing and exams. Stop treating us like monkeys.
3: Oh.
2: He's very...
1: animated.
2: He's very articulate.
1: Yeah.
3: It's a great story.
1: I don't know.
3: So then what happened?
1: So that's it. They sat there waiting for like 15 minutes and didn't come back online. So they're like, all right, everyone, pack it up. We'll call it a day.
3: Go to lunch.
1: So today, they go back in.
3: Oh, they do it again. Is it the same questions?
1: Well, from my understanding, because it's the writing one today, surely the kids should be able to log in. Because he said most of his friends were pretty much right at the end of the story.
3: Mm, no, start again, kids. Write another story. Is that what they're being told?
1: Well, no. You'd
2: just regurgitate the old one, wouldn't you?
1: Yeah, absolutely.
2: Oh, totally.
3: Hopefully the question, well, it depends. If it's a different question, if it was write a What's story more? About your fairy godmother and then today is write a story and pretend you're an Olympic rower.
1: Oh, yeah, that's
3: going to
1: suck.
3: Different
2: story. Jeez, you creative brain, haven't you?
1: All of a sudden, the rower's got wings.
3: Every single one of my stories at school ended with, and then I woke up and realised it was all a dream.
1: Oh, yeah. The classic
3: Every
1: dream.
3: Every single one.
1: Good luck.
3: And I did not do well at English.
1: Deja vu, but good luck to the kids taking on NAPLAN today.
3: Well, you don't need luck. Just go and do it. It's
1: exactly.
3: Fine. You don't get your results.
1: Remember, if you fail,
3: what's it called when, is it multiple
1: radio.
3: Choice? What's it called where you do the dummy vote?
1: Yeah, multiple choice.
3: You don't get your results.
2: It's always, isn't it always B?
3: C. Or, it's always C.
1: Back a letter. It's always C. Always. Yeah, back a letter.
2: Then
1: don't
2: you get
3: the majority.
2: A percentage
1: yes,
2: of the,
1: yeah.
2: Yeah.
1: Yeah. If you start going B, C, A, like.
3: No, I think the majority C.
2: I once copied. Oh, no.
1: What's that?
2: No.
1: We got time.
2: I once copied a test, but I didn't realise. Like, he was sitting to my right, and I could sort of tell which letter he was doing. Like, it looked like A.
1: Yeah.
2: Looked like, but then they I realised that they'd distributed different tests to different, like there were two tests.
3: For that very reason, for cheaters like you. Did you get 0?
2: Oh, close to 0.
1: But he got A+. He was flying.
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3: No.
2: I looked at my watch, my Garmin tracks my sleep, and it's had 4 hours and 6 minutes. Anything could happen today, guys. Strap yourselves in. We're going for a ride.
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15: Well, good morning, Central Coast. It is your 6th of July, a Monday morning. It is Adam with you. Yeah, Monday. Where did the bloody weekend go as you're headed back to work? It's okay, because more music variety, that's going to make your Monday morning feel better. I've got Olivia Rodrigo, new stuff from her, Drop Dead on the way. Feel Good One too from Jason Derulo, Want to Want Me, but first Santana, Rob Thomas.

0: 5.5, that cold front, well, has arrived, because today we are only going to see a top of 17 degrees, and it also means showers are going to be hanging around as well. 95% chance of them, which means, yeah, it's here. Up to 7 mils of rain, the Bureau says. Good thing the More Music Variety is just what you need for a Monday morning as you're driving down the Link Road at Doyleson. Now I've got Teddy Swims, Lose Control on the way, and the second biggest song ever, Olivia Dean, Man I Need. Stop,
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0: 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We are getting your favourites for breakfast, Gina and Maddie. In fact, Hamlin Terrace, Matt, why do you love waking up with them?
1: Mate, they're just so funny. They give you a good vibe. Always love waking up at 6 a.m.
0: Well, you know, you can continue waking up with them, get a good vibe from them, have a laugh, get Gina and Maddie on the podcast on the Star Player app, and you use that to take us wherever you go. So it's the first day of school holidays. If you're headed off on a road trip, you're not going to miss the more music variety after we check your Central Coast roads now. As you're hitting the traffic, we've got Backstreet Boys on the way.
2: 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Central Coast traffic.
3: Traveling on the M1 down towards Sydney, that's making good time over the Hawkesbury River Bridge and into Warunga. Will take you just under 14 minutes this morning. A good run from Warimba northbound towards the Hunter Expressway turnoffs into Seahampton on the M1. That'll take you just under 25 minutes. Traveling through Kurumbong and Morisset, just watch out with all day roadworks. That's got 80 kilometre speed drops either side of the M1. 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Don't miss
2: Central Coast traffic.
3: Traveling on the M1 down towards Sydney, that's making good time over the Hawkesbury River Bridge and into Warunga. Will take you just under 14 minutes this morning. A good run from Warimba northbound towards the Hunter Expressway turnoffs into Seahampton on the M1. That'll take you just under 25 minutes. Traveling through Kurumbong and Morisset, just watch out with all day roadworks. That's got 80 kilometre speed.

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12: Showers today, a top of 17. Good morning, I'm Susie Thompson. A woman charged with the murder of her 4-year-old son at Wyong has been refused bail.

0: Officers found the body on Saturday evening after the 32-year-old woman turned herself into police. She's been charged with domestic violence-related murder. The Prime Minister's touched down in Fiji to sign a long-awaited defence agreement. The deal will entrench Australia as Fiji's defence partner of choice. Before Albanese flew out, he used an address to party faithful in Sydney to defend his government's changes to negative gearing and capital gains tax.
1: For the first time in a generation, first home buyers are getting a fair crack. This is what delivering real change looks like.
0: The skies above Washington have exploded in light with a record-breaking fireworks display to mark America's 250th birthday. More than 860,000 fireworks were launched to wrap up 4th of July celebrations following a speech by US President Donald Trump. His address was delayed by about 2 hours after storms prompted the evacuation of the National Mall. And a humpback whale entangled in fishing gear near Nora Head has been successfully freed. A marine rescue vessel first spotted the 14 to 15 metre whale on Saturday morning. New South Wales National Parks and Wildlife says favourable conditions and the use of drone footage all contributed to a rapid and successful disentanglement operation. Updating sport, and the Aussie women are the T20 Cricket World Champions following a 7-wicket win over England in the final. Beth Mooney, player of the match, making 64 runs. The Blues have arrived in Brisbane ahead of the State of Origin decider at Suncorp Stadium. Ethan Strange will have to get through a full training session today if he's to play on Wednesday night. And Novak Djokovic has made Wimbledon history after beating Russia's Roman Safulin in the fourth round. The Serbian star passes Roger Federer's record of men's match wins at the Grass Court Grand Slam.
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0: Showers today. We're heading for a top of 17 degrees. A similar outlook for every day of the working week. Right now, it's 11 degrees at Gosford on Star 104.5, the home of Gina and Maddie for breakfast.

tune. I cannot get enough of it. I know this is just what you need for a Monday morning to wake you up. It's like getting a shot of coffee from 7-Eleven there at Erina. Josh Fawaz, Like a Prayer on your Star 104.5. You know, this time yesterday we were dealing with three of the four northbound lanes shut on the M1 due to a truck crash. How are our Central Coast roads faring? Well, we're about to answer that question and update your traffic straight after more music variety now with Timberland, Kerry Hilson, The Way I Are.

0: few warmer days we had last week because the cold front is here, or I like to call a bit of an Arctic blast, because we are only hitting a top of 17 degrees today and there's going to be a bunch of showers around. Let's check your Central Coast roads now, see how they are faring then. You want more music variety? Tick, done. Sabrina Carpenter, When Did You Get Hot, and Harry Styles' Late Night Talking, all on the playlist in the next 7 minutes.
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2: Good morning. The M1 making a good time down towards Sydney from the Hawkesbury River Bridge and into Wurrunga from there. Will take you just under 14 minutes this morning. On the Tungra Strait, seeing some northbound congestion building to Allison Road into Wyong. Through Kooringbong and Morris End, watch out with all-day roadworks on the M1 with 80 kilometres speed restrictions and shoulder closures this side of the motorway. Snow time at Hunter Valley Gardens is snow much fun with ice skating, cool rides, live entertainment and more. On now till July 26. 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Showers today, 17 the top. I'm Brooke. That's the latest Central Coast traffic. 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

0: 5.5, your home of Gina and Maddie for breakfast. In fact, in Gosford, Kurt, why do you love waking up with them?
1: Humour.
0: They're a good pair together, aren't they? They wake you up with a laugh.
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0: Well, they can continue to wake you up with a laugh. If you catch their podcast, you get it on the Star Player app right now. In fact, we're going to check your news and traffic now, then get back into more music variety for your morning with some Beyonce. But also, we're going to look back at some of Gina and Maddie's best bits. It all continues next.
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3: Good morning. The M1 making a good time down towards Sydney from the Hawkesbury River Bridge and into Wurrunga from there. Will take you just under 14 minutes this morning. On the Tuggerah Strait, seeing some northbound congestion building to Allison Road into Wyong. Through Kooringbong and Morissette, watch out with all-day roadworks on the M1 with 80 kilometres speed restrictions and shoulder closures this side of the motorway. Snow time at Hunter Valley Gardens is snow much fun with ice skating, cool rides, live entertainment and more. On now till July 26. Tickets at hvg.com.au. Showers today, 17 the top. I'm Brooke. That's the latest Central Coast traffic, Star 104.5.
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11: Hours today, a top of 17. Good morning, I'm Susie Thompson. A vehicle belonging to a woman charged with the murder of her four-year-old son at Wyong is among several items seized by police as they investigate the death. The boy's body was found in a unit on Saturday with a 32-year-old woman charged with domestic violence-related murder. She remains behind bars after being refused bail. Rescue efforts in Venezuela are continuing as it prepares to mark 215 years of independence, 11 days after twin earthquakes rocked the country. This year's celebrations will be muted and focus on paying tribute to those who have died in the disaster. The number of confirmed deaths is approaching 3,000. Liberal frontbencher Dan Tehan says a coalition with One Nation is not part of party discussions amid a rise in the minor party's popularity. Tehan has distanced himself from migration remarks made by Liberal Party President Tony Abbott. Politicians will gauge the popularity of One Nation in their seats as they return to their electorates for the midwinter break. Australia is expected to sign a major security deal with Fiji today. The Prime Minister has touched down in the Pacific nation for a three-day trip aimed at boosting regional ties and countering China's influence in the region. Updating sport, and Australia has won its seventh Women's 2020 World Cup, beating England by 7 wickets. Beth Mooney named player of the series after scoring 238 runs, including 64 in the final. And round 18 of the NRL's wrapped up with the Eels beating Manly 23 points to 14 and the Knights getting home by a field goal 13-12 over the Dolphins.
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11: Showers today, a top of 17 and the same outlook right across your working week. Right now it's 11 degrees at Point Frederick on Star 104.5, the home of Gina and Maddie for breakfast.
4: Good morning, Central Coast. It is your 6th of July. It is Adam here. No Gina and Maddie. They're on a bit of a break, but we're going to get your morning going by playing some of their best bits for you coming up real soon. And more music variety, Taylor Swift, Elizabeth Taylor, after Beyonce, Crazy in

is Mrs. Travis Kelce this morning on your Stolen at 4.5. Yep, over the weekend. A little bit of news. Taylor Swift got married in New York City, Madison Square Garden, with 1,000 guests. And 6 minutes past 7 has seen some showers come down across the coast. Here's more music variety with Somba. You

0: music variety for your Monday morning here on Star 104.5. We're about to check your roads, but first, Jenner and Maddie. Yeah, they're on a bit of a break at the moment. It is Adam here filling in for them. Of course, you can always catch up on their podcast. You get it on the Star Player app. And right now, we're looking back at some of their best bits this morning. Like, you know, this song from Radiohead and Creep. Well, you know, Gina once covered it, so let's look back at how it sounded.
1: Gina Jeffries live from a farm at Nabiak, getting ready for the Country Love Tour, where you're rehearsing today, and you're going to be rehearsing a bit of Ray as well, aren't you? You're doing that song on the tour?
2: Well, a section of it, not the whole thing. That is the hardest song. I said to Rod in the car on the way up yesterday, we were listening to all the songs that we're rehearsing today. That's the hardest song I've ever tried to sing. And I said to Rod, and Matt Baisley, I can sing it.
1: Well,
2: and he's not a singer.
1: I know the words. Like, singing it and knowing the words is completely different.
2: You nail it. So that, I don't know, I'll probably do just a little bit of that. But there'll be lots of song rehearsing. And I'm going to talk about another song we'll probably do in the show, I think. And I'm going to tell you how I got to do this song. And it's a bit of a story. Tomorrow I'm going to be telling you about a little girl, Louisa, who sadly passed away after fighting leukemia. And she wrote me a letter and we wrote a song with her words in it from that letter. And that really, really changed my life, that moment. That was back in the early 90s. And I spent the next decade also helping out the Leukemia Foundation in Queensland, where I come from. And we would go to their fundraising events and help out by singing, or I'd work the room and encourage some of the big sponsors to donate money. And those events, you've probably hosted stuff like that, Maddie, over the years, where they do auctions and, you know, you've got pretty
1: high end of town.
2: Big wigs.
1: Yeah.
2: High end of town in there. And, and they're bidding on stuff like, you know, in the tens of thousands of dollars, holidays and cars and stuff. And one time Rod was a bit late and he walked in and he waved at someone he saw and he accidentally bid $15,000 on a holiday. I'm like, put your hand down, put your hand. I'm going, please, someone else bid, please, someone else bid.
1: I once bid on a jersey at a school trivia night, a jersey that I already had and with already signatures that I had. But it was the VB talking. At the end of the night, they're like, all right, so we'll just get the... And I was like, how much did I pay for that? All right, great. I'm sleeping on the couch tonight, that's for sure.
2: Well, Rod and I were almost sleeping in Vanuatu that night, but we didn't. Someone outbid him, thank God. But this one night, we were trying to raise enough money for a car to transfer patients to and from hospital for treatment. And this one man put up his hand and he said he would donate the full amount of $40,000 if I would sing this one particular song. Now, do you remember the Andrew Denton radio challenge?
1: Yeah, I do. Being a radio nerd and lover of all things Denton, it was a Sydney breakfast show. He and Amanda Keller were on Triple M at the time doing it out of Sydney, which is probably one of the last great breakfast shows to roll around. And he used to get different artists to come in and sing songs that weren't in their wheelhouse.
2: Yeah, for instance, Jimmy Barnes came in and did Dancing Queen, honestly, you'd find out the song in the lift, and you go up the lift, and they gave me Radiohead Creep, which I'd never heard of, and it had swearsies in it, and I wasn't a swearsy at the time, and so we had to change it. We took a backing vocalist up with us, and we sang it, and it did okay. And so this one night at this charity event, this guy said, if you sing that song, Creep, from the Andrew Denton Radio Challenge, I'll donate $40,000 and buy the car. So I'm like, oh my God, I hadn't even sung it live ever at that point. So we sang it live and old mate bought the car.
1: Wow.
2: So it's the most expensive performance I've ever done. I've never made $40,000 for one song ever since. But I thought you might like to hear my version. This is from about 1996, maybe.
1: All right.
2: This is Creep.

0: Coast traffic.
1: Yeah, one travelling really well southbound down towards Sydney. No problems from the Hawkesbury River Bridge into Warunga will take you just under 14 minutes this morning. Looking good out of Arimba. Northbound towards the Hunter Expressway turnoffs into Seahampton will take you just under 25 minutes. Travelling through Kooringong and Morisset, we do have ongoing roadworks on the M1 with reduced speeds down to 80 kilometres an hour and shoulder closures either side of the motorway travelling through the site. The census is coming this August. You'll get instructions soon on what to do. 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Authorised by the Australian Bureau of Statistics, Canberra. Today, showers, tops of 17. I'm Brooke, that's the latest. Central Coast traffic, Star 104.5.
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0: Pulse, that one at 4.5. Hey, in Wyoming this morning, Stacey, you're always waking up with Gina and Maddie for breakfast, right?
1: Yeah, we listen every day.
0: What do you love about the guys?
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0: Well, you know, you can always catch up on their podcast, get their best bits on the Star Player app. In fact, that's what we're doing this morning, reliving our favourite Gina and Maddie moments and playing good bangers. We call it More Music Variety. Ella Langley, Choosing Texas, on in the next 8 minutes.
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3: A delay-free run on the M1 between Newcastle and the Central Coast this morning. It's starting to build through West Gosford, all directions, Central Coast Highway at Bridgewater Drive. A bit of patchy congestion through Carrying as well, all directions at Woiwoi Road. Travel time now from the Hawkesbury River Bridge southbound on the M1 into Warringah will take you 14 minutes. 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Today's showers, tops of 17. I'm Brooke. That's the latest Central Coast traffic. Star 104.5.
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7: Stars today, a top of 17. Good morning, I'm Susie Thompson. A 32-year-old woman from Wyong has been refused bail, accused of the murder of her 4-year-old son. Police are probing several lines of inquiry and are trying to determine exactly how long the boy had been deceased. Officers found the boy's body inside a home on Saturday evening after the woman walked into Wyong Police Station, prompting a welfare check. Police are appealing for information following an alleged road rage incident at Avoca Beach, which has left a teenager in a serious condition in hospital.

0: called to Ficus Avenue just before 9:30 on Friday night following reports of a crash. Police were told the drivers of a Toyota and a Ford had been involved in a road rage incident that had begun in Terrigal and continued through Avoca, Coper and Kincumber. The 17-year-old male driver of the Toyota allegedly assaulted the 18-year-old male driver of the Ford before the Ford then struck a 17-year-old passenger from the Toyota. The passenger suffered head, chest and leg injuries and was airlifted to Royal North Shore Hospital in a serious condition. Police are appealing for anyone with dashcam footage or CCTV of the two vehicles to come forward. Anthony Albanese is expected to sign a major security agreement with Fiji in a bid to counter China's influence in the region. It kicks off a week-long diplomatic blitz with the Prime Minister in the Solomon Islands tomorrow. He will host Tonga and PNG in Brisbane on Wednesday before capping it off with a visit from Indian Prime Minister Narendra Modi. Updating sport, and the Knights have ended the Dolphins' eight-game winning streak with a 13-12 victory at home. The result marks Newcastle's third straight win and moves the side to fourth on the ladder. Knights coach Justin Holbrook says his side handled themselves well in such a tight clash.
1: To get to 12 all just shows what great, I guess, grit the side's got and the will to win and the will to want to play for each other. And then to have Dill Brown, you know, kick his field goal the way he did and then the boys hold on is awesome. Yeah, so we're getting used to those tight wins, but the main thing is we're winning.
0: The Eels have defeated the Sea Eagles in the other game, 23 points to 14. And Novak Djokovic has won his 106th career match at Wimbledon, defeating Russian Roman Safiulin. The victory sees the Serb legend surpass Roger Federer's previous record of men's match wins at the All England Club.
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0: Showers today, a top of 17. The forecast identical for the rest of the working week, mostly fine by the weekend. Right now it's 10 degrees at Lemon Tree on Star 104.5, the home of Gina and Maddie for breakfast.
3: Thank you there, Susie Thompson. She's back in the newsroom in the next half hour with another update. It is Adam here filling in for Gina and Maddie while they're on a bit of a break for a drizzly Monday morning. We're going to play some of their best bits and get on more music variety like this. B.O.B.

Peaches in Texas there on Star 104.5. The first day of school holidays. What does that mean for the M1 this morning? Less people headed off to work? Let's find out how your roads are going in the next 6 minutes. But now, DJ Sammy, Heaven for more music variety on Star 104.5.

0: Just to end this. It's your Star 104.5, home two. Yeah, they're on a little bit of a break at the moment. Of course, though, catch up on their podcast. Get it anytime on the Star Player app as we look back at some of their favourite bits this morning, including when they get a little bit naughty.
1: Let's get a little naughty at 6:40.
2: Okay. Now, if you listen to the show for a while, you know that this is a what we call a floating segment. We sometimes do it, we sometimes don't. Producer Pab sends me articles on a massive group chat we have with our staff and our behind-the-scenes team that work on the show, and he just labels it naughty at 6:40. And some of them, well, very questionable. They only end up in the off-air podcast that Gina and I do, which is the looser, more relaxed version of what we do on the radio, which you can get wherever you get your potties on the Star Player. Just search for the Gina and Maddie podcast. But this one, G, has a little bit of a Jason Derulo feel about it. Talk dirty to me. Okay, so according to Gen Z, now, Gen Z, seriously.
3: Which ones are Gen Z?
2: Maybe. Oh, the annoying ones. I think they invented everything.
3: Oh, yeah.
2: So I think, well, they're getting old now. I think they're pushing 27, some of them. but they have spoken in a survey from Bloom Stories, which is an erotic audio platform. They surveyed hundreds of listeners to find out what they found most arousing during special time, and 83% of respondents aged between sort of 24 to 30 praised sweet words at top of the list, edging out more of the dirty talk. Right? Aww. So they would rather, it's called a praise kink. Oh my God. Aww. Seriously, how much praise do you need, Gen Z?
4: Am I doing a good job at work? I need to have a meeting with my boss to tell me that I'm doing my job okay.
2: You know how you know you're doing your job okay? You've still got one, right? That's how you know you're doing your job okay. Anyway.
3: That's not it.
2: So, sexual expert called Lemon Meyer. Now, that's a made-up name if ever I've heard one, says the praise kink is a great thing, and pointing to social media as a key factor while speaking with the people who did the study. A first truly online generation of young people have taught measure their worth against heavily filtered standards of perfection broadcast on social media. Seeking praise from their intimate partners may well be reflection of this need of reassurance and approval. It's needy. It is needy. So instead of, instead of doing a bit of,
3: I'm nervous.
2: You like that? You know, like, they want a bit of, oh, great work. You're absolutely nailing this. Gold star. Do they want a star? Oh. Do they want a little star or certificate after? A participation award. Hey, you know what? You participated in some really great activity right here. Here's a certificate.
3: Where are they going to put the gold stars? That's what I'm worried about.
2: Oh, gosh. Oh, tick of approval. That's what we like to see. You're meeting all the KPIs. Seriously. When getting intimate, this is Vicky, 22. When getting intimate, well, I have not read this, so Pabs, just be ready. When getting intimate, we make ourselves vulnerable, yeah? It can feel like giving a part of ourselves away. Hearing words of affirmation from a partner can quiet that self-doubt. It makes me feel empowered and able to fully appreciate myself in the moment. That makes sense, right?
3: Just but like, also, yeah, like, oh yeah, baby, that. Is that it?
2: I don't know.
5: I think it's like,
2: I don't know how to bounce back from that, to be totally honest.
5: I'm just looking at some casual work praises that you could say. So you could say,
2: okay, so this is in the throes of passion. Yeah. It's getting, you know, you're having the most fun you possibly can with someone you really trust, and it's getting really, oh, yeah, and this is what you're going to say.
5: You nailed it.
2: Oh. Oh, well, that could be dirty talk.
5: I'm so impressed with your hard work.
3: Oh.
2: Well, it depends where you put the emphasis.
5: And you have a real talent for this, is another suggestion.
2: That's what you call a stiffy killer.
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6: On the M1, that's getting a good run southbound towards Sydney from the Hawkesbury River Bridge and into Warrunga will take you 14 minutes. Stacking up through Carry On all directions, Woiwoi Road to the Central Coast Highway. Busy as well through West Gosford all directions at Brisbane Water Drive. Patchy as well through Gosford Central now. Mann Street all directions near Racecourse Road. 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Showers today, tops of 17. I'm Brooke. That's the latest Central Coast traffic. Star 104.5.
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0: buses and trains there on Stillwater 4.5. And in Wyong, Mark, you love waking up with Gina and Maddie for breakfast, right?
1: Yeah, I just love listening to them in the morning and, you know, just real thing to brighten up your day.
0: Well, you know, they can continue to brighten you up. You grab their podcast on the Star Player, which I think you need today with going to be cloudy about, showers hanging around as well. Let's see what's happening on the coast with the news next to Susie Thompson. Then the more music variety continues. We'll feel good with Five. Just keep on moving.
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3: Good morning on the M1, a good run down towards Sydney, no problems. Travel time from the Hawkesbury River Bridge southbound into Maroonga, that'll take you just under 14 minutes. It's getting busy as well now through Gosford Central, Mann Street, all directions at Racecourse Road. It's looking really good out of Arimba, northbound on the M1 towards the Hunter Expressway. Turnoffs into Seahampton will take you around 25 minutes this morning. Snow time at Hunter Valley Gardens is no much fun. Fill the snowman, ride the giant ice toboggan and more on now till July 26. Tickets at hbg.com.au. Showers today, tops of 17. I'm Brooke. That's the latest Central Coast traffic, Star 104.5.
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0: 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The good, the bad, and the grumpy. A bit like this one. I'm so done with scammers. We want you to know, we're on it. 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
2: Showers today, a top of 17. Good morning, I'm Susie Thompson. A woman charged with the murder of her four-year-old son at Wyong has been refused bail. Officers found the body of the child on Saturday evening after the 32-year-old woman turned herself into police. She's been charged with domestic violence-related murder. More than 200 people have been charged as part of a police operation targeting violent offenders and knife crime in New South Wales. 83 knives and 40 firearms were seized as part of the blitz. Education officials say HSC exam cheating has more than doubled over the past 5 years, with AI driving the surge. In response to the spike, teachers are increasingly replacing take-home tasks with in-class writing and oral assessments. Experts argue schools must now focus on teaching ethical AI literacy. And a humpback whale entangled in fishing gear near Nora Head has been successfully freed. A marine rescue vessel first spotted the 14 to 15 metre whale on Saturday morning. New South Wales National Parks and Wildlife says favourable conditions and the use of drone footage contributed to a rapid and successful disentanglement operation. Updating sport, and the Aussie women are the T20 Cricket World Champions following a 7-wicket win over England in the final. Beth Mooney, the player of the series. The Blues have arrived in Brisbane ahead of the State of Origin decider at Suncorp Stadium. Ethan Strange will have to get through a full training session today if he's to play on Wednesday night. And Brazil and Norway are nil all at half-time in their round of 16 clash at the FIFA World Cup.
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2: A hazardous surf warning today. Showers and a top of 17. Showers and 17 the outlook for the rest of the working week. Mostly fine by the weekend. Right now it's 11 degrees at Lizaro on Star 104.5, the home of Gina and Maddie for breakfast.
3: Good morning, Coasties. It is Adam here for your Monday, the 6th of July. No, Gina and Maddie, they're on a bit of a break, but we will relive some of their best bits this morning and more music variety, like a song where you'll feature Taylor Swift in the background of Calvin Harris. Rihanna, this is what you came for. After 5.

0: song going at number one?
1: I've never had a number one single. In the UK, it was number one for 5 weeks. So that's been, trying to wrap my head around that for the last sort of, for the last month has been ridiculous.
0: I love this song so much. Turn it up. Rain Me, and now playing on Starwater 4.0.

0: 105, your home of Gina and Maddie for breakfast as we look back at some of their best bits this morning, like when they were having trouble understanding a song.
1: Safe to say, we can never give Pabs a biscuit during the show. He has gone mad. Maltz, our boss, has very kindly brought in a sort of arrangement of snacks for morning tea into the office, and they're laid out on the kitchen table here at Star 104.5. People are still turning up to work. I don't think it was for consumption yet.
2: Yeah.
3: But in my eyes, they're 4 hours late.
2: And you snooze, you lose.
1: And you had a biscuit and you've come in here and you're just singing John Farnham.
3: You're the voice.
2: Tell us the doctor words again.
3: Now, what is that song?
2: No, you'd sing it. You were singing it before. Doctor,
3: get me the nurse. I got it back. And so I always thought it was doctor, get the nurse. And then I started thinking about it. I'm like, why would you call a doctor to then, hey, doctor, can you get the nurse?
1: Oh, you don't value nurses, mate?
3: But if you're going in the hierarchical of things, it sounds mad,
1: it would
3: right?
1: be, nurse, get the doctor.
3: And then why are you, if you already know you've got a bad case of loving you don't need the doctor to tell you that.
1: Right.
3: Well, doctor, give me the news. I got a bad case. So he already knows. He already knows he's got a bad case of loving you. You don't need a second opinion from the doctor.
1: Doctor, give me the news. I got a bad case of loving you.
3: Makes no sense.
2: Does he love the doctor?
1: Hang on a minute.
2: Just for the first time ever.
1: I've never really thought this much about Robert Palmer lyrics before.
2: I think he's in love with the doctor.
1: Let's find out. Doctor, give me the news. I've got a bad case. Loving you. No pills are going to cure it. Loving you.
2: The doctor.
1: So he's in love with the doctor. He said, don't even worry writing a prescription because the pills aren't going to work.
2: Right.
1: Got a pretty face.
2: She's pretty.
1: Pretty heart.
2: Right from the start.
1: So the first time he had the consultation, the first time he ever saw the doctor. A little bit shy. Who was shy, the doctor or him?
2: Him.
1: Not normally that kind of guy that falls in love with the doctor.
2: Don't call the doctor mama either. Give me the news,
1: I got a bad case to love. Yeah, well there you go.
2: Yeah.
1: Gosh, something I never thought I would do on the show today. 104.5.
4: Central Coast traffic. PM1 travelling really well near both directions in between Sydney and Newcastle this morning. On the entrance road, getting a good run both directions through Foresters Beach into Baddow Bay. Through Wamberal, we've got all-day roadworks. That's got 40km speed restrictions through the site on the Central Coast Highway at Tumby Road both directions. And the M1 through Kurrumbong and Morisset, we've got all-day roadworks with 80km speed restrictions and shoulder closures either side of the motorway. Study closer to home at the University of Newcastle's Gosford campus. 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Today's shower 17 at the top. I'm Brooke. That's the latest Central Coast traffic, Star 104.5.
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1: Star 104.5, Central Coast Traffic.
2: Travelling on the M1 southbound towards Sydney, that's a clear run from the Hawkesbury River Bridge and into Warunga will take you 14 minutes this morning. Seeing some patchy congestion, light though, Pacific Highway southbound approaching the Ridgeway into Lizard Road. Into Gosford Central, traffic stacking up Mann Street at Racecourse Road, all directions there as well. And no problems out of Arimba on the M1 towards the Hunter Expressway. Turnoffs into Seahampton will take you 25 minutes this morning. Traffic jam or open road, Comfort is calling. 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Don't miss out. Showers today, 17 the top. I'm Brooke. That's the latest Central Coast traffic, Star 104.5.
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0: there with Tame Impala, Dracula on Star 104.5. Well, you were getting it, Gina and Maddie for breakfast. In fact, Violet in Long Jetty, you're a big fan.
1: It is so funny. 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I listen to them in the car and just can't get out.
0: Well, you know, you can get out of the car. You can take them wherever you go. Get Gina and Maddie on the podcast now on the Star Player app. And you can also use that so you don't miss the more music variety like Spice Girls on

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8: Hours today, a top of 17. Good morning, I'm Susie Thompson. A vehicle belonging to a woman charged with the murder of her four-year-old son at Wyong is among several items seized by police as they investigate the death. The boy's body was found in a unit on Saturday with a 32-year-old woman charged with domestic violence-related murder. She remains behind bars after being refused bail. A statewide weapons crackdown has ended, with police seizing 40 firearms, 83 knives and executing 46 outstanding warrants. In Tamworth, three men were refused bail after detectives uncovered shortened rifles, ammunition and stolen motorcycles during a house raid. Officers also intercepted offenders carrying concealed weapons in Wollongong, Haymarket and at the Parramatta Transport Exchange. The Toll Rescue Chopper was called to Yamina yesterday after a child sustained burns in a household accident. The chopper landed at Rogers Park in Woi Woi with the medical team assessing the patient. It was then decided the child would be transported by road ambulance to hospital. The national auction clearance rate has dropped below 50% for the third straight week amid falling property prices. Experts say it's been worsened by recent interest rate hikes and the government's tax changes. But Labor MP Josh Burns has told Nine he's confident the sector will recover.
9: Let's see how it goes over time. But I do think, you know, it is really important that the housing market needed something changed in it, because nobody was arguing how fantastic it was for first home buyers when the majority of young Australians were completely locked out of the housing market.
7: This weekend, catch local rugby league action with the mighty Wyong Roos. 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
8: Updating sport, and Australia's won its seventh Women's T20 Cricket World Cup, beating England by 7 wickets. The team getting through the tournament unbeaten. Round 18 of the NRL's wrapped up with the Eels beating Manly 23 points to 14 and the Knights getting home by a field goal 13-12 over the Dolphins. And at the FIFA World Cup, Norway and Brazil are in action. It's nil-all approaching the midway mark of the second half.
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8: A hazardous surf warning today. Showers and a top of 17. A similar outlook for the rest of the working week, mostly fine by the weekend. Right now it's 9 degrees at Little Jillaby on Star 104.5, the home of Gina and Maddie for breakfast.
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3: Good morning, Coasties. 40. It's a bit of a miserable start to your Monday. It is Adam here, but it's going to get a lot brighter. As relive some of Gina and Maddie's best bits this morning in more music variety. Spice Girls, Say You'll Be There after Sabrina Carpenter, Taste Play

traffic starting to build in Erina around Terrigal Drive there. We'll get a full update of your Central Coast roads real soon. All right, now though, the more music variety continues on. From Spice Girls to Milky and more, grab now. 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

0: 104.5, where you were getting Gina and Maddie for breakfast. It's Adam with you now, though. Well, they are on holidays this morning. We are looking back at their best bits, like you're about to get in your 10,000 steps for the day. Maybe you don't have to.
1: There's talk, I don't know if you've seen it, Maddie, that the 10,000 step guide might be a little out of touch. Everyone's been chasing that 10,000 steps for ages. And Rod, my husband, has been absolutely smashing it. You know, we bought him a walker. He hates when I call it a walker.
2: Frame.
1: It's a walking pad, you know, just in, and he gets on it every night now. He's so in the zone. He's trying to get up to his 10,000, going from hardly walking at all, and he's doing well. And I'm out there every day feeling guilty if I don't make my 10,000 steps. And even my Whoop band, you know, I've got the Whoop band, which tracks steps, heart rate, sleep, everything like that. It's even adding to my guilt levels. Went for a midday run the other day and it goes, oh, nice little 20-minute jog, Gina. Well done. I'm running as fast as I can and it's judging me. Like, sure, old mate with his shirt off in the six-pack, he lapped me twice on my leg.
2: No, I'd only lapped you once.
1: And then I'm like, oh, yeah, right. Well, here, look. And then I'm walking up behind this lady pushing a pram with a puppy and I had to run really fast to get past her and then I had to maintain that pace so she wouldn't catch me.
2: When you make the decision to overtake someone and you realise you might have bitten off more than you can chew and you've really got to commit to that pace for a bit.
1: Oh. And it's awkward if you look back.
2: So I'll talk about my watch. I went to the gym yesterday, did a workout where I thought I was going to vomit and in the end my Garmin told me it was unproductive. I was like, are you kidding?
1: I know, right?
2: Are you kidding? There is like so much man juice on the floor from where I sweated for 45 minutes. You're telling me what I did was unproductive? I should have stayed at home and played Call of Duty?
1: I know. And it's more guilt. There's enough guilt in this world. We're also on a family app where we're trying to reach 10,000 steps between the four of us. Rod's daughter, who's in LA, Jackie, our son, Rod and I. And if we don't get, but it'll say to me, Gina, only 4,300 steps to overtake Jackie. What about a quick after dinner walk? Like, it's dark and it's raining.
2: I'd rather have an after dinner mint, to be totally fair.
1: Thank you. So I've got guilt everywhere. Anyway, I have news for all of them and their 10,000 steps. That came from a Japanese marketing campaign, the 10,000 number. So it's not even 10,000 steps that we're supposed to be looking for.
2: But it can't be bad for you, though.
1: Oh, of course it's good for you, but that number came from that. So what they're saying now is 30 minutes, get up, like of moderate intensity activity each day, something that gets your heart rate up and makes it hard to hold a conversation. So, Rod,
2: 30 minutes. Okay, that rules that out. Okay.
1: Rod's going to love this new walk, though, if I go with him and we have to not be able to hold a conversation because you've got to get your heart rate up so high.
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5: The M1 travelling really well between Newcastle and the Central Coast this morning. Kurumbong and Morris out on the M1. Watch out with all-day roadworks. That's got 80-kilometre speed restrictions either side of the motorway. Light patches building westbound Wyong Road from Tumbi-Umbi, Berkeley Vale and Chinaway Bay, but moving really well into Wamberal. Watch out with 40-kilometre speed drops through the work site on the Central Coast Highway, all directions at Tumbi Road. Snow time at Hunter Valley Gardens is no much fun, with ice skating, cool rides, live entertainment and more. 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Showers today, 17 the top. I'm Brooke, that's the latest Central Coast traffic, Star 104.5.
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0: 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Like Matt and Wong, why do you love waking up with them?
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4: The M1 looking good between Sydney and Newcastle, both directions problem free. Into Kooringbong and Morisset, roadworks on the M1 with reduced speeds down to 80 kilometres an hour and shoulder closures in place either side of the motorway. The entrance road looking good both directions through Foresters Beach into Baddow Bay. Through Wamberal, we do have 40 kilometre speed drops through the work site on the Central Coast Highway, both ways at Tumby Road. 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Showers today, 17 the top. I'm Brooke. That's the latest Central Coast traffic. Star 104.5.
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6: Hours today, a top of 17. Good morning, I'm Susie Thompson. A 32-year-old woman from Wyong has been refused bail, accused of the murder of her 4-year-old son. Police are probing several lines of inquiry and are trying to determine exactly how long the boy had been deceased. Officers found the boy's body inside a home on Saturday evening after the woman walked into Wyong Police Station, prompting a welfare check. Police are appealing for help following an alleged road rage incident at Avoca Beach, which has left a teenager in a serious condition in hospital. Emergency crews were called to Ficus Avenue just before 9:30 on Friday night following reports of a crash. Police were told the drivers of a Toyota and a Ford had been involved in a road rage incident that began in Terrigal and continued through Avoca Beach, Copacabana and Kincumber. The 17-year-old male driver of the Toyota allegedly assaulted the 18-year-old male driver of the Ford before the Ford then struck a 17-year-old passenger from the Toyota. The passenger suffered head, chest and leg injuries and was airlifted to Royal North Shore Hospital in a serious condition. Police appealing for anyone with dash cam or CCTV footage of the two vehicles throughout any of those suburbs to come forward. An infectious disease expert warns the potential spread of H5N1 in native birds on Australia's east coast could devastate commercial poultry flocks. The deadly strain has been detected in a giant petrel at Hawk's Nest, making it the sixth case detected on Australian shores. Professor Michael Ward's told Nine there is a risk of mass mortality in wildlife.
7: It depends on that spillover. So at the moment, you have these isolated carcasses on beaches. The problem is if it gets into the wild birds, our local wild birds, then it's becomes an endemic infection.
5: This weekend, catch local rugby league action with the mighty Wyong Roos. 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
6: Updating sport, and Norway is leading Brazil 2-0 in stoppage time of their round of 16 clash at the FIFA World Cup. Erling Haaland has scored both goals for Norway. If the Norwegians win, it will be their first time through to the quarterfinals in their World Cup history. And the Knights have ended the Dolphins' 8-game winning streak with a 13-12 win at home to wrap up round 18 of the NRL. While the Eels have beaten the Sea Eagles 23 points to 14.
5: Central Coast weather.
6: A hazardous surf warning today. Showers and a top of 17. A similar outlook for the rest of the working week. Mostly fine by the weekend. Right now it's 9 degrees at Little Wobby on Star 104.5, the home of Gina and Maddie for breakfast.
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9: Yeah,
8: Good morning, Coasties. As I look out my window here at Fountain Plaza in Erina and just see that rain coming down, I know it sucks, but Jenna and Maddie are away. We will relive their best bits. That'll brighten up your morning, and more music variety now with Nelly.

0: minutes past eight. This is your Star 104.5. Just 11 degrees at the moment in Warrnambool. The feels like is nine. I'm going to keep playing you more music variety and more of this. Jenner and Maddie. Yeah, it is Adam here filling in for Jenner and Maddie while they are on holidays. Of course, you can always catch their podcast. You get it on the Star Player app. In fact, Maddie, he's been listening to some podcasts lately.
1: 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Now, he interviews some really great people. There's some really inspiring chats, but this clip's been rolling around for the last couple of days. And, oh boy, it's a lot.
2: I had a couple of glasses of wine, didn't get drunk. It ruined 3 days of my life because of the domino effect it caused. So it meant that I got worse sleep that night. Yeah. I ate more poorly the next day because my dopamine system or whatever, the cortisol system was all messed
3: That's
2: up.
3: Brilliant. Yeah.
2: And then I podcasted worse. Oh. I didn't go to the gym the day after, that day or the day after because I felt really bad.
1: Oh, dear.
2: I then slept worse. And I could track all of this on my Whoop, hashtag ad, hashtag sponsor, hashtag investor, whatever.
1: Now, there's so many things there. Right. This is the opening line is just wild in itself.
2: I had a couple of glasses of wine, didn't get drunk. It ruined 3 days of my life because.
1: Ruined 3 days of his life. Ruined. Ruined. Like, think of ruins. That's what his life was. Yeah. For 3 days because of 3 glasses of wine.
4: Jeez.
1: And because he tracked it all. He's tracked it all because he's dropping in his Whoop because he's like one of the major investors in it. But he's tracked it all as well. So. I've got thoughts on it, right? But I think someone with better words than me is Greg James from BBC Two. He has a radio show. He's a popular personality in the UK. And he talks about the optimization and tracking of everything these days.
5: So I've sort of been railing against this for years. Endless optimization and measuring of everything to the point where it starts to make you feel a bit miserable if you don't quite hit your own targets. You can have ambitions and goals and get good at a skill and do well in your life professionally and also have a great time. You don't need to, not everything has to be like work. You can be on and then you can be off. And this is a reminder to go and have a nice time. Go and see your friends. Go and do a nice trip. Call your mum. Do something just for you. Optimization is killing fun.
1: 100%. And now, if drinking's not your thing, the drinking thing aside, right, it's that what we're talking about there is the optimization and tracking your life. But just one more time with this from Stephen Bartlett.
2: I had a couple of glasses of wine, didn't get drunk. It ruined 3 days of my life because of the domino effect it caused. So it meant that I got worse sleep that night. I ate more poorly the next day because my dopamine system or whatever, the cortisol system was all messed
3: That's
2: up.
3: Brilliant, yeah.
2: And then I podcasted worse. I didn't go to the gym the day after, that day or the day after because of that. Because I felt really bad. I then slept worse. And I could track all of this on my Whoop, hashtag ad, hashtag sponsor, hashtag investor, whatever.
1: Okay. Stephen. All I can say is if a couple of glasses of wine ruined your life for 3 days, good luck if you ever plan on having children. Because they constantly ruin my sleep. They make me miss the gym because I'm driving them around doing all their activities. I have crap food in the cupboard because that's the only stuff that I know that they'll reliably eat. Good luck fitting them into your lifestyle, Tiger.
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8: No major delays to report across the coast. However, we do have some patchy traffic out of Tumbi-Umbi for Wyong Road into Berkeley Vale and Chinaway Bay. The Tuggerah Strait getting a good run both ways at Allison Road. Problem-free northbound on the M1 towards the Hunter Expressway turnoffs into Seahampton. That'll take you about 25 minutes. And also a clear run southbound towards Sydney on the M1. Travel time from the Hawkesbury River Bridge into Warunga, 13 minutes. Snow time at Hunter Valley Gardens is snow much fun. Build a snowman, ride the giant ice toboggan and more. On now till July 26, tickets at hvg.com.au. Showers today, 17 the top. I'm Brooke. That's the latest Central Coast traffic. Star 104.5.
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0: 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Now in Wyong, Sean and Taylor, you're always waking up with Gina and Maddie for breakfast, right?
1: Of course we do.
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5: Coming on the entrance road, getting a little patchy but moving really well in both directions through Foresters Beach into Baddow Bay. Just through Wamberal, watch out with 40km speed drops on the Central Coast Highway at Tumby Road with ongoing roadworks. Light patches building westbound Wyong Road out of Tumby Umby into Berkeley Vale and Chitterway Bay through Kurungbong and

0: I said, just watch out with ongoing roadworks on the M1 with 80 kilometre speed restrictions and shoulder closures either side of the motorway. The census is coming this August. You'll get instructions soon on what to do. 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Today's showers continue with 17 at the top. I'm Brooke. That's the latest Central Coast traffic, Star 104.5.
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14: Hours today, a top of 17. Good morning, I'm Susie Thompson. Police are continuing their investigations into the death of a 4-year-old boy at Wyong. His 32-year-old mother has been charged with murder and has been remanded in custody after facing court. She will next appear in court on the 1st of September. The family of a 27-year-old Aussie rules player are by his side in hospital where he's receiving end-of-life care. Nathan Fitzgerald clashed heads with a teammate from the Epping Football Netball Club in Melbourne's north during a tackle in a reserves match on Saturday. The club has confirmed his condition has deteriorated since he was rushed to hospital in a critical condition. More than 200 people have been charged as part of a police operation targeting violent offenders and knife crime in New South Wales. 83 knives and 40 firearms have been seized as part of the blitz. Anthony Albanese is expected to sign a major security agreement with Fiji in a bid to counter China's influence in the region. It kicks off a week-long diplomatic blitz with the PM in the Solomon Islands tomorrow. He will host Tonga and PNG in Brisbane on Wednesday before capping it off with a visit from India's Prime Minister. And Queensland is set to reveal more details about the state's new breach bail go-to-jail laws today. Premier David Crisafulli says new minimum mandatory sentences will be applied for someone who commits an adult crime, adult time offence. The length of the minimum mandatory sentence is yet to be announced.
13: This weekend, catch local rugby league action with the mighty Wyong Roos. 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
14: Updating sport, and Norway is through to the quarterfinals at the FIFA World Cup for the first time after beating Brazil 2-1. Erling Haaland, the star of the day, scoring both goals for Norway.
15: Shoulder up. Skipped away from his man, shoulder up, and he's lifted it up for Haaland! He plunders again! And Norway!
14: commentary thanks to SBS. Round of 16 action continues this morning with Mexico facing England. While President Donald Trump has thanked FIFA after clearing Flo Balogun to play for the US in their World Cup last 16 tie against Belgium. The 25-year-old striker's automatic one-game ban for receiving a red card was suspended by FIFA. The sports governing body's given no reason as to why.
13: Central Coast weather.
14: A hazardous surf warning today. Showers and a top of 17. The forecast identical for the rest of the working week. Mostly fine by the weekend. Right now it's 16 degrees at Long Jetty on Star 104.5, the home of Gina and Maddie for breakfast.
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0: host, Dina Zadab here, filling in for Gina Matty while they are on a bit of a break. We're going to relive some of their favourite moments this morning and get on more music variety. She got married on the weekend. Let's play Taylor Swift, I Knew It, I Knew You, after Pitbull, Neo, Give Me Everything.
1: 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Midnight working hard. Yeah, right, picture that with a Kodak. Or better yet, go to Times Square, take a picture of me with a Kodak. Took my life from negative to positive, I just want y'all to know that. And tonight, let's enjoy life. 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

0: Taylor Swift gone back to her country roots there. I knew it, I knew you.
1: I knew it, I knew you.
0: And freshly married.
1: I knew it.
0: And you know, for your more music variety, I got Lady Gaga's Poker Face. Now, that was the time she was getting around wearing a meat dress, and this is what she said about it.
2: It smelled like meat. It was thrilling to wear.
0: Who would have thought a meat dress smelling like meat at 16 minutes to 8? Here it is now on Stone.

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1: Lady Gaga's Poker Face gets you going.
0: For more music variety, just 11 degrees across the coast. It's still at 4.5. Let's relive some of Gina and Maddie's best bits, like when Gina got herself a new phone.
2: Gina Jeffries, oh my gosh, she's got a new phone. Look out. Discovered yesterday at the end of the show that you had no idea how to put it on silent. Has that changed in the last sort of 21 hours?
3: Yeah, Shane with a Y taught me how to do that. There's, you know, the old button on your iPhone that you used to click back on the top left side of the phone? Well, that's not a thing anymore. Now I just hold it down and Shane set it up to me that that'll set it up for me that that'll make it go silent or not silent. So that's okay, handy because I couldn't work out how to do it. But I finally did. So I had an iPhone 13 and the speaker was busted. So every phone call, I look like I was a pensioner in the middle of Woolies yelling into my speakerphone and I'd be like, can you hear me now? I'm like turned into my mother. But I wouldn't work it off. I couldn't work out why it wouldn't work off speaker. You know who rang me once, who I figured it out, was Phil from Human Nature. He rang me randomly. I'm like, hello, I can't hear you, hello. And then like a week later.
2: And then you were just telling everybody that it was Phil from Human Nature? Thank you very much.
3: Like about a week later, I realised, actually, it's my phone. It wasn't Phil at all. I'm thinking it was his phone. So it was driving me mad. So, you know, I was in here the other day with you guys and on my emails, a special came up from JB Hi-Fi. And I said to you, boys, is this good? Is this a good deal? And you went, yeah, that's a good deal. So I went straight to JB after the
2: hashtag
3: wireless.
2: Not sponsored. Hashtag not sponsored.
3: No, but it was $1,300 off. But what that actually meant, I got a bit tricked. What that actually meant was you had to sign with them, with their Telstra, and stay with them for 2 years. So I did get $1,300.
2: That's kind of how it works, though, isn't it? Is that how kind of most of them work?
3: Well, but I thought that I was going to walk away just paying $99 a month, but I had to pay $1,000.
2: Hey, G, also.
3: On that day. And I was like, this is not what I was thinking.
2: If a Nigerian prince emails you... Don't send him any money.
3: Oh, my God. So I got... But, look, I do love it. And I think it's probably, to be honest, a bit too advanced for me. But what my trouble is, I've got two phones now. And two phones ring.
2: Drug dealer. You look like a drug dealer. You got the burner phone.
3: When my phone rings, two ring. I'm in the shower this morning.
2: What? Yeah. Oh, they're still connected together.
3: Well, and I don't know what to do. So I'm...
2: Turn the other one off. Just turn the other one off and put it in the bottom drawer.
3: So I'm in the shower and I get out of the shower and I go, Rod, your alarm's still going off. He goes, it's not... He's asleep. It's not my alarm. It's my other phone out in the kitchen. The alarm is going off on that one. Like, and I'm in the shower. It's keeping Rod awake. I didn't even realise. So, and yeah, it's just dinging twice. I don't really... It's not good. And... I don't know. I can't access my banking app. I can't see my Whoop. You know, my Whoop that I wear now on my wrist, I can't see those. Half my passwords have vanished. Apparently, I followed all the... Because Jackie said, it's easy, Mum. My son said, it's easy. It'll tell you. Just put the phones near each other.
2: Yeah,
3: it's
2: really
3: easy. Because I said, can you come over and do it? I missed a couple important bits, so I still need a little bit of tech help. But, look, new phone. I'm flash. I feel like one of the cool kids.
2: You got two phones.
3: Yeah.
2: You got two watches.
3: Yeah.
2: What's next? Rod, look out.
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6: No major delays to report across the Central Coast. It's bunching up westbound for Wyong Road out of Chinaway Bay into Tuggera. It's still pretty slow on the Tuggera Strait to Ellison Road into Wyong. The M1 getting a good run in both directions between Newcastle and the Central Coast and looking good down towards Sydney on the M1 as well. Travel time from the Hawkesbury River Bridge into Warunga will take you 13 minutes. Snow time at Hunter Valley Gardens is no much fun with ice skating, cool rides, live entertainment and more. On now till July 26, tickets at hvg.com.au. Today's showers continue with 17 at the top. I'm Brooke. That's the latest Central Coast traffic, Star 104.5.
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3: Star 104.5, Central Coast traffic.
4: No major delays to report across the Central Coast. It's bunching up westbound for Wyong Road out of Chinaway Bay into Tuggerah. It's still pretty slow on the Tuggerah Strait to Allison Road into Wyong. The M1 getting a good run in both directions between Newcastle and the Central Coast, and looking good down towards Sydney on the M1 as well. Travel time from the Hawkesbury River Bridge into Warunga will take you 13 minutes. 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Today's showers continue with 17 the top. I'm Brooke. That's the latest Central Coast traffic. Star 104.5.
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1: Hours today, a top of 17. Good morning, I'm Susie Thompson. Police say they're probing multiple lines of inquiry following the death of a four-year-old boy at Wyong. His 32-year-old mother's been charged with domestic violence-related murder. Her car is among several items seized as part of the police investigation. New South Wales police have used new wanding powers to scan nearly 3,700 people during a two-day public safety operation. The blitz resulted in more than 200 people being charged with over 350 offences, and it saw the seizure of a total of 144 weapons. Data shows Australia now has the equal highest core inflation rate among major developed economies. Underlying price pressures rose to 3.6% in May, leaving Australia trailing only Iceland across all advanced nations. Economists claim the Reserve Bank's three interest rate cuts last year loosened monetary policy too early. The New South Wales government will cover the cost of picking up and removing household asbestos under a new safety initiative. A two-year trial starting next year will allow families to safely clear out the toxic building material for free. One in three homes built before 1990 contain the deadly material. And a memorial service will be held at the Art House in Wyong this afternoon for the Wyong SES commander who died suddenly last month. Matt Leclerc was also a much-loved teacher at Gorrickon High School. His memorial will be held at 2 p.m. today at the Art House.
0: This weekend, catch local rugby league action with the mighty Wyong Roos. 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
1: Updating sport, and Australia has scored a 7-wicket win over England to wrap up the Women's T20 Cricket World Cup unbeaten. Beth Mooney named player of the tournament. Norway's through to the quarterfinals of the FIFA World Cup for the first time ever. And Erling Haaland brace bagging a 2-1 win over Brazil. Mexico and England play next hour. And Wimbledon is wide open in the women's draw. Naomi Osaka outclassing world number one Aryna Sabalenka in straight sets to move through to the quarterfinals.
0: Central Coast weather.
1: Hazardous surf warning today. Showers and a top of 17. Showers and 17 the outlook for the rest of the working week. Mostly fine at the weekend. Right now it's 9 degrees at Lower Mangrove on Star 104.5, the home of Gina and Maddie for breakfast.
2: Good morning, and as we step into Thursday school holidays, we still have more chances to win with our winter essentials. I'll tell you in half an hour just exactly what we've got up for grabs. Until then, your More Music Friday kicking it off

0: That is proof we have you more music, Brady, right across the Central Coast on Star 104.5. And as we step into the first official day of school holidays, we have you covered. Winter essentials. Win your fun things to do. You could be heading to Disney on Ice, taking the whole family, maybe hitting up the reptile park, checking out the cute little dingoes. Your next chance to win is coming up real soon, so keep it locked here. And of course, for that more music, Brady, the new one from Josh Fawaz on the other side of this. Plus, we've got some Tate McRae and Nelly Furtado.
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featured in the film Devil Wears Prada 2, the new one from Sienna Spyro on the Central Coast, Star 104.5. Now, more music variety while you're at work means we can go from a brand newbie that we love to one that absolutely crushed it in the 90s. Seriously, pushing that Monday artist well aside.

0: hottest thing on the coast right now is to win your school activities with Star 104.5's Winter Essentials in Gosford. Hey, Beck, how you doing?
1: Yeah, hi. I was calling for the Winter Essentials ticket.
0: Oh, I know. Wouldn't it be good to take the family to Disney on Ice for free?
1: It actually really would.
0: I know. I want to go.
1: Jumped in too early.
0: Oh, not too early. I'm going to tell you in the next half an hour exactly when you can win with our Winter Essentials. Until then, we have Locked and Loaded, you more music variety. We're going back with Sugar Ray. We're going to get the shivers with Ed Sheeran and the newlywed Taylor Swift on the other side of this.
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11: Intermittent showers across the day, a top of 17. Good morning, I'm Susie Thompson. Police are continuing to investigate the horror death of a 4-year-old boy at Wyong. His mother's been

0: charged with murder after police found the boy's body inside a unit on Saturday. The 32-year-old's been refused bail ahead of a court appearance in September. Police are trying to piece together the details of exactly how long the little boy had been deceased inside the property. Police are appealing for information following a road rage incident which spanned multiple suburbs before ending in a crash at Avoca Beach. The incident happened before 9:30 on Friday night and is understood to have started in Terrigal before going through Avoca Beach, Copacabana and Kingcumber. Anyone with dash cam or CCTV is urged to check their footage and get in touch with police if there's anything that could prove helpful to the investigation. A 17-year-old boy was airlifted to hospital after allegedly being hit by a Ford Ranger. Less than half of all properties that went to auction in Australia were actually sold over the past week. According to Cotality figures, the preliminary auction rate clearance has risen to 49.8%, with Brisbane lagging behind as the rest of the national market slump continues. Experts say such rates are likely to persist as multiple factors, including interest rate hikes, suppress the market. And education officials say HSC exam cheating has more than doubled in the past 5 years, with AI driving the surge. In response to the spike, teachers are increasingly replacing take-home tasks with in-class writing and oral assessments. Updating sport, and our Aussie women are again the toast of world cricket, wrapping up a 7-wicket win over England to claim the 2020 World Cup. Norway has stunned Brazil 2-1 to reach its first FIFA World Cup quarterfinal. The match marked Brazil's earliest exit since the side's elimination in the round of 16 in 1990. And Novak Djokovic has made Wimbledon history, securing his 106th men's match win at the All England Club, taking over from Roger Federer, while Naomi Osaka is into her first ever Wimbledon quarterfinal, following a straight sets win over world number one Aryna Sabalenka. Coco Gauff and Jess Pegula are also through to the last eight.
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0: A hazardous surf warning today. Showers and a top of 17. A similar outlook for the rest of the working week, then mostly fine at the weekend. Right now it's 13 degrees at McMaster's Beach on Star 104.5, the home of Gina and Maddie for breakfast.
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3: 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If you planned a wedding, you know one of the most stressful parts is culling people from the wedding guest list because you don't want to do that. Take a leaf out of Taylor Swift over the weekend. She just invited everyone she knew. 1,100 people were at her wedding. We got Elizabeth Taylor on your radio straight after. We throw it back because we're all about that. More music variety for your workday. Robbie Williams.